That was Cry on Q from Tyrants in Therapy. That's Cry on the letter Q, in case you're wondering. Super fun single from them. Elizabeth and the Catapult before that with new music, Bored of Myself. The new album is called Responsible Friend. We also heard a sweet song from Good Morning Bedlam off their album Prodigal. That one was called Sun Song, and we started off with a classic from the Beatles with She Loves You. Thank you so much for hanging out with me here tonight on the river. 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Well, diving right back in, we're going to hear a track from Karen Ann. Now, Karen Ann, she is a sort of folk singer that sings a lot of her music in French. This one will be in English. I got to see her play at the Cedar Cultural Center many, many years ago, and she just is so sweet, beautiful songwriter. And so I'm looking forward to sharing a track of hers with you. And we're also going to hear a track from the Chambers Brothers. But first, we're going to hear a track from Blood, Sweat, and Tears, because sadly, a couple days ago, we lost Blood, Sweat, and Tears band member David Clayton Thomas. He passed away a couple days ago. He was in his 80s. And so we're going to celebrate his life by hearing this classic tune from the band on vinyl here in studio. This is Spinning Wheel from Blood, Sweat, and Tears.

I was waiting for that last guitar chord. It felt like there should have been one, but there wasn't. They left me hanging. That's Oh Baby, You Don't Have to Go from the Chambers Brothers. Coming at you from a compilation that was just released last month called Classic Blues from Smithsonian Folkways Recordings. And yeah, it ranges from blues all the way back into the 40s up to the 90s. So quite the time frame of blues captured on that record. So check it out if you're a blues fan. Karen Ann before that from her record Not Going Anywhere, we heard the title track. And then top of the set, Spinning Wheel from Blood, Sweat, and Tears, remembering the life of David Clayton Thomas, who passed away on Wednesday. And he was actually a British-Canadian musician and lead singer of the band Blood, Sweat, and Tears. So powerful, powerful voice on that one. Well, my name's Alyssa Ellen. I'm so grateful you're joining me here on the river at KAXE-KBXE. 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Well, coming up, we're going to hear from Bella White. I got something from Hermanos Gutierrez. But first, we're going to hear from Chaim from their album Women in Music Part 3. Here's a good one. It's called

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You are tuned in to Northern Community Radio. That was Bella White. Her new album is called A Sign in the Weather, and that was Dream Song. Before that, El Bueno y El Malo from... Oh, I guess I didn't play that yet, did I? Well, let's hear some Hermanos Gutierrez, shall we? I got so excited to jump on the air and talk to you, I forgot I have a record that is on the turntable behind me that I'm going to play for you now. This is Hermanos Gutierrez with their title track from their album El Bueno y El Malo.

There we are with Hermanos Gutierrez, El Bueno y El Malo. Check out the album. The whole album is perfect for summertime music listening, whether it's hot or not. It's just really good chilling outside in the summer music. Well, thank you so much for hanging out with me here on the river, listening to the music and being a part of this KAXE family. We're going to dive into some more music here together. I've got Portishead coming your way, Minnesota music from Glitterati. They've got a new EP out. We'll also hear new music from Reckless Strangers. They also have an EP out. But first, we're going to hear this one. It was on this day in 1999 that this song by Pearl Jam went to number 2 in the U.S. It is the band's highest U.S. charting song, which I'm surprised by, given all the music Pearl Jam has given us throughout the years. This one is the one that charted the highest in our lovely country. So here we go with Pearl Jam, their cover of Last Kiss.

0: That's Portishead with Pedestal from their iconic record called Dummy. I love when they drop that fuzzy beat. Gets me every time. So good. Glitterati before that, their new album is an EP, actually. It's called Legends. We heard Seasons off that one. Gimme the Gold from Reckless Strangers came before that off their Dirty Souls EP that has just been released. And top of the set, we heard cover of a classic, Last Kiss from Pearl Jam, sort of commemorating the band's reaching number 2 in the U.S. charts with that one back in 1999 on this day. I actually had the pleasure of seeing them play that song live. It was super cool. They had audience members behind them, which those, you know, they had to sell those tickets because it's Pearl Jam, right? And so they actually turned the whole band around and sang just to that section of the stadium. It was so cool of them to do. Well, my name's Alyssa Ellen. You are tuned in to On the River, and this is 91.7 KAXE Grand Rapids, 90.5 KBXE Bagley Bemidji, 89.9 Brainerd, and on your smart speaker, celebrating 50 years of people-powered radio in northern Minnesota. 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Together, we are going to hear the title track of the record. Here's Sugar from Tift Merrick.
1: I didn't really want to be here tonight.

And that's a new one from Mitski called Rules. The new album is called Nothing's About to Happen to Me. Before that, we heard the Montvales. Love that harmony from that group. Path of Totality is the name of the record. We heard the track Carolina. And happy birthday to Mick Jones. He turned 71 today. He's from The Clash. He is singer, songwriter, record producer, and co-founder, playing guitar in The Clash. When he was 21, he and Paul Simonon were introduced to Joe Strummer, and the band soon started rehearsing in a former railway warehouse in Camden Town, and the rest, as they say, is history. So, we heard I Fought the Law to celebrate that little birthday. Top of the set we heard called Sugar, and it comes from Tift Merritt. Coming up, we're going to hear from David Bowie. We'll also hear from Marta Del Grande. She has a new album out. But first, we've got something from the Purple One, Minnesota's own Prince and the Revolution. Had a maxi single come out to anticipate Around the World in a Day. The maxi single has a fresh dance mix of Pop Life, remixed by Sheila E. We're going to hear that now on vinyl here at the KAXE Studios in Grand Rapids on Northern Community Radio.

And we're going to fade that one out, because that one leads into another track on the record. That's the beauty of vinyl here in the studio, is you get to make those calls. That's Big Brother from David Bowie from the album Diamond Dogs. And that is going to be related to the top of the set, and I'll tell you why in a second. But in between those two was Marta Del Grande, and Dream Life is the name of the new record. And you heard the track You Could Perhaps. And we started things off with Prince and the Revolution, a fresh dance mix from Sheila E. of the song Pop Life that was on Around the World in a Day. Now, Prince and David Bowie, both in 2016, had very valuable items go up for auction. An electric guitar owned by the Purple One and a lock of David Bowie's hair, both sold at auction in the U.S. for a total of more than $150,000. So, One was the Yellow Cloud guitar owned by Prince, said to be one of his favorites. And then, yeah, the lock of hair came from a former employee of Madame Tussauds in London who had used it to recreate the music icon's hairdo. So very interesting. In 2016, very normal guitar auction, very not so normal lock of David Bowie's hair. Fun fact for the day. Well, my name's Alyssa Ellen. We are on the river here together at KAXE KBXE. And After Dark is our late night Saturday show outside the normal KAXE mix. Tune in after Green Cheese at 9 p.m. to hear punk, hip-hop, electronic, metal-themed shows, and more. All right, next up, we're going to hear from Spaceport. We'll also hear from Ferris and Jason Romero. But first, a single I wanted to check out with you. It's my first time hearing it as well, from Chancha Via Circuito and Sofia Viola. 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

That is Spaceport coming at you from the Twin Cities of Minnesota. More Like You. It's the first track on their album that has just released recently called Cut the Lake. We also heard I Got Away from Myself from Ferris and Jason Romero. Their new album is called These Are the Days That Turn Into Years. And top of the set, we heard Virgen de lo Alto. That one comes at you as a single from Chancha Via Circuito and Sofia Viola. And that pretty much translates to Virgin from Above or Virgin of the High Place, which the song is about. It's sort of a prayer to the Virgin of the Heights, which is up on a hill in Argentina, I believe, and just praying to them to provide work, health, and protection for the village. So very cool track there. My name is Alyssa Allen. I'm so grateful to be hanging out with you here tonight. I am broadcasting to the small towns and townships of northern Minnesota like Petoskey, Big Fork, Aiken, and Merrifield. And that's because we're people-powered radio here in northern Minnesota. You can always join us at KAXE.org. Well, let's hear some more tunes together. We're going to hear a track from a band whose member has a birthday today. We'll also hear from Pokey LaFarge, who also has a birthday today. And Gorillaz coming your way. But first, Lime Garden has a record out called Maybe Not Tonight. This one is called All Bad Parts.

Love that. Immerse yourself in love. Just do it. It's the way to go. I think I've played that record to death. It's starting to sound a little rough. That's one of the first albums I ever bought when I started collecting records back when I was about 18 years old. I'm 38 now, so, you know, 20 years of listening to a record will certainly wear it out. Love that track from Radiohead. The album's called The Bends. It's amazing cover to cover. That track is the last one on the album called Street Spirit Fade Out. Before that, we had Sister Andre by Pokey Lafarge. It's also Pokey's birthday today. He's 43 years old. Happy birthday. Gorillaz before that from their latest release, The Mountain. That was Orange County. That one featuring Bizarrap, Kara Jackson, and Anoushka Shankar. And All Bad Parts at the top of the set from Limegarden. Their new record is called Maybe Not Tonight. Well, this is 91.7 KAXE Grand Rapids, 90.5 KBXE Bagley Bemidji, 89.9 Brainerd, and on your smart speaker. 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Coming up, we're going to hear from the Lemon Twigs. We're going to hear a track from Elvis Presley, a cover. And Michaela Davis has a new album. We'll hear from her. But first, here's Irreversible Entanglements. They've got a new record out called Future, Present, Past. This is Don't Lose Your Head, this one featuring Motherboard.

Beautiful cover there from Elvis of Bridge Over Troubled Water, originally done by Simon and Garfunkel. And that that song has some special meaning today. It was on this day in 1977 that Elvis made his last ever live stage appearance at Market Square Arena in Indianapolis. And at that performance, he played that song. What a sweet, beautiful way to sort of just say goodbye to your career. Elvis Presley. Before that, Michaela Davis, new music from her album Graceland Way, that was called The Wrong Way. And before that, Don't Lose Your Head from Irreversible Entanglements featuring Motherboard. The new album is called Future, Present, Past. Well, my name's Alyssa Ellen. You're tuned into KAXE's On the River. 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Well, let's get into some tunes here. The Red Clay Strays have new music out, so we'll hear from them. Anna Devine, as well as new music. Krungbin coming your way, but first, the Lemon Twigs from their album Look for Your Mind that is just released. Here is the title track.

KAXE-KBXE, we are Northern Community Radio. What a way to start off an album with that track. Demons in Your Choir from the Red Clay Strays. The new album is called Grateful. That's track numero uno. Belief from Anna Devine before that. The EP is called Paint Me in a Different Light, and it is out now. Krungbin with Time, You and I. That one comes from the album Mordecai, which is celebrating a six-year anniversary today. Recorded in guitarist Mark Spears' parents' property in rural Burton, Texas, in a barn. It hasn't even been converted. It's still just kind of corrugated siding, frame, doors, bare bones kind of barn. And you get a sound like that, you might as well go with it. And it was COVID, so you probably needed to be in a spacious space and just do your thing to get the music out there. Look for Your Mind at the top of the set was from the Lemon Twigs. That's the title track from their latest album. Very cool they're bringing back that 60s psychedelic rock sound. Well, my name's Alyssa Ellen, and this is KAXE. We are broadcasting to all the super sweet towns, including Virginia, McGregor, Deer River, and Solway here in northern Minnesota, because we're people-powered radio. And you can always check us out at KAXE.org. Well, our next set's going to be a fun one. We got Minnesota music from Jeremy Messersmith. We'll hear a lovely track from Billie Holiday and her orchestra. But first, here's a fun one for you. If you're out on the beach, you better get up and dance to this one, because this one from Hail Mary Malin is called Breakdance Beach.

Great song from Minnesota's own Jeremy Messer Smith. Billionaires, the first track on his record, Fox Coyote. That is out now. Billie Holiday before that with her orchestra, Where is the Sun? Coming at you from 1937 when that was recorded. And top of the set, Hail Mary Malin is a duo consisting of Rob Sonic and one of my favorite rappers of all time, Aesop Rock. And the record is called Are You Gonna Eat That? It's very appropriate. And Breakdance Beach is the name of that track. And do you rely on KAXE? 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Well, I can't believe it, but it's already, I'm getting ready to play my last set of music for you. This has been such a blast. Be sure to stick around for Headwaters starting at 10 o'clock tonight. Well, my name's Alyssa Ellen. I have been your host here on the river tonight. I've got Little Bird coming your way by Della May. I'll throw at you some Sensacion from Helado Tropical. And finally,

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Larry Coryell, Brian Jackson, Gil Scott, Taj Mahal, Ray Barreto, Dave Liebman, Tom Scott. The music ain't stopped.

0: You're listening to S.G. Goodman's version of an old B-hole surfer song called Pepper. And this is 91.7 KAXE Grand Rapids, 90.5 KBXE Bagley Bemidji, 89.9 Brainerd, and on your smart speaker, celebrating 50 years of people-powered radio in northern Minnesota. 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Thanks so much, and have a great night.
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That is brand new from blueswoman Danielle Nicole. She used to be trampled underfoot and has made her way as a solo artist in the last many years. She has a new album coming out. We did have an interview with her a couple years back when she had her previous album out. It was a really great conversation about being a woman in the blues world and what that is like in today's terms. Before that, we heard new music from Mr. PR himself, Charlie Crockett. If you've been on the internet in the last week, I guarantee you've seen some news about Charlie Crockett. He had a duo on tour with him for opening for a couple dates called Twin Temple. And they're a duo that some might say cosplay in satanic, ritualistic sort of music. But that's pretty apparent on all their social media. They've been very open about this is their style of music. There must have been some miscommunication. He just found out and he removed them from the bill on those shows because of their satanic ties. And it's been nothing but lots of internet fumbles since then. Deleted Instagram posts, continued Instagram posts, and this all on the heels of releasing a new album, Clovis, which was caught up in some label disagreements. So anyway, Charlie Crockett, I feel like that's overshadowing the new release, and I haven't even had a chance yet to fully dig into Clovis yet, but I hear that it is one of his best works. So hopefully that doesn't overshadow him too much. That was the Hallelujah Trail. Natalie Merchant started that off with St. Judas off her Motherland album. This is Headwaters on KAXE. I'm Kari Headland, your host today. Coming up tomorrow, it is DJ Dang. This is People Powered Radio, and we do have a notice that our Brainerd translator is currently having issues. 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It is Dorothy Fields' birthday today. She was born on this day in 1904. Dorothy Fields, you might not know that name. She was a groundbreaking lyricist and writer and co-wrote over 400 songs for Broadway and Hollywood at a time that was unprecedented for a woman to do so. Some of her songs are The Way You Look Tonight, she wrote in 1936, On the Sunny Side of the Street, I'm in the Mood for Love, and Big Spender, along with this song, A Fine Romance, which I first heard on Priscilla, Queen of the Desert, a movie that is just fantastic about drag queens in Australia. And this is Lena Horne's version, the version that does appear on that soundtrack. A Fine Romance. Happy birthday to Dorothy Fields.

0: Umutadan and Zabanas. Umutadan is a Turkish singer-songwriter who met his band as he was in school in Italy, and they have now become a band together, obviously. And they recorded this album in various locations like Istanbul, Turin, and Brussels. That was Bogota. Avalon Emerson, happy birthday. That's off her new album with the charm called Written Into Changes. And Lena Horne started that off with A Fine Romance. And a happy birthday to songwriter Dorothy Fields, who was born on this day in 1904. I'm Kari Hedlund, and you're listening to Headwaters, your source for great music here on People Powered Radio, KAXE. 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
0: 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Coming up in about 15 minutes, we'll have our daily slice of green cheese. Then at 11 o'clock, it's a World Cafe. Weird Nightmare is the guest today. And at 1 o'clock, it's Jeff Edmonds for On the River. 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And next week's movie is Zootopia 2. On July 22nd. I still haven't seen Zootopia 2. Loved the first one. All right, it is time for our album of the week, which is called Yearnalism by the artist Baby Rose. Baby Rose is the project under Jasmine Rose Wilson. And Rose is one of those voices, kind of like Valerie June, Iris Dement. As soon as you hear it, you know instantly. It stands out in you. If you know Baby Rose, you know instantly that it's her. She's classically been held within the neo soul realm, but this album is really sort of a broader version of Baby Rose. She's incorporating some Philly soul, some Motown, some little bit of disco, don't be scared, and a little bit of R&B from the 90s. We are going to hear one of my favorite tracks on the album. This is Better from our album of the week, Yearnalism.

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That is Amy Helm, and that is another musician who has been in the news on a kind of a sad note. She was recently ousted from the barn, Levon Helm, her father's studio, and she was removed from the board of directors and her 40% ownership. And there's this big dispute between she and a longtime manager of the Levon Helm estate and her stepmother. The music industry as a whole seems to be backing Amy in all of the ways, from everything that I'm seeing. It's just a sad ordeal, and I think it's a sad thing for all involved, as that was near and dear to Amy's heart, that studio space, and she would book concerts out there, and it's just one of those familial disruptions that just kind of, you know, you hope some resolve comes to it just for their own sake of resolution for, you know, her dad's heritage and legacy. Swamp Dog before that, A Million Tears Ago. That's off his new album, Swamp Dog Contemplates the Afterlife. And Joy Division in there with Isolation. And it is the late Ian Curtis's birthday today. He was born in 1956 and died in 1980. Baby Rose started that off with Better. That's off our album of the week, Yearnalism. Love to hear what you think of the album of the week, or you know what, anything that you're hearing on KAXE. Text us, be part of the conversation, 218-326-1234. Apple Blossom Village in Bemidji has a fundraiser tomorrow from 11 to 2 outside Rail River Folk School. Brats, snow cones, baked goods, and t-shirts will be sold. Proceeds will go toward the construction of a new yurt on campus. And Jesse Lake Lutheran Church near Talmoon is hosting a salad luncheon tomorrow from 11 to 1. Free will donations will be accepted and raffle tickets will be sold. Live music around the area. You'll be hearing the set list later on. But tonight, the new Javeline Supremes featuring Mary Cutrafello will be at the Mississippi Music at the Bemidji Waterfront at 6 o'clock. On Thursday, the Crop Dusters, Zach Grandall at the Walker City Park Playground, part of the Walker Bay Live series tomorrow at 5:30. And the Smoking Desk is at Gregory Park and Brainerd at 6 for their Concerts in the Park series. Ada Shagasemi will be at room 205 in the Old Central School in Grand Rapids tomorrow night at 6 o'clock, presented by Fire in the Village, and we're actually going to be speaking with her on the morning show tomorrow. Vitamin Brown is at Carl Schuster Park in Bowabic at 6:30 tomorrow, and Willie Martin and the Rangers will be at Bennett Park in Hibbing at 6:30. Also got Musky Days coming up this weekend and a lot more, so be sure to check out the set list. You can find it at our website each week, kaxe.org. It is time for a slice of green cheese. Our daily trivia question, be the first to call in with the correct answer, and we'll send you a coupon for a treat at an area business. Thanks goes out to today's sponsors, Keg and Cork in Bemidji, Growing Food Co-op in Brainerd, and Hotel Rapids in Grand Rapids for making this daily slice of green cheese possible. If you've won sometime in the last 30 days, please hold your calls and give someone else a chance. Here's today's question. We were just talking about Amy Helm and her father, Levon Helm. So the question is, Amy Helm's dad is famously Levon Helm of the band. Who is her stepfather? Call 218-326-1234 with your guess. And of course, we did have to listen to a little music from the band, featuring a song written by Levon.

We still do not, we don't even have a guess yet, I don't think, for our daily slice of green cheese. Question again, Amy Helms' dad is famously Levon Helm of the band. Who is her stepfather? I'm going to give you a little hint. Yacht Rock. Call 218-326-1234 with your guess.

0: Why are we listening to Steely Dan? It's not usual here on KAXE. That is Do It Again, and that ties in to our green slice of green cheese trivia for today. We did have a winner, John from Big Fork, answered the question correctly and is going to Harmony Food Co-op in Bemidji. Question again was, Amy Helm's dad is famously Levon Helm of the band. Who is her stepfather? And the answer, Donald Fagen. Can you believe it? I feel like that was a mind-blown situation when I found that out. So congrats, John from Big Fork. You did it. You answered the question correctly. Thanks for listening and thanks for playing. Be sure to tune in to Green Cheese Trivia every Saturday night from 7 to 9 this week. Justine Jacobson is your host. And following Green Cheese Trivia is KAXE After Dark, where we dabble in genres not usually heard on KAXE. I don't know that we've had a yacht rock one yet. Maybe. Hosts? I don't know. We'll see. Jay Steelwolf is the host this week, though, and he is definitely not doing yacht rock. He is focusing on heavy metal this week. This is 91.7 KAXE Grand Rapids, 90.5 KBXE Bagley Bemidji, 89.9 Brainerd, and on your smart speaker, celebrating 50 years of people-powered radio in northern Minnesota. 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Weather for today, slight chance for some showers yet before 11 a.m. There are a couple little systems moving through the area. Might see some patchy smoke, particularly in northeastern Minnesota. Partly sunny, highs 86 to 91. Lows, though, tonight getting down to 60 to 65. And then Thursday, we'll see a slight chance for some showers and thunderstorms. Mostly sunny, highs 85 to 90 again tomorrow. A little bit cooler on the Iron Range. And then Friday, slight chance for showers. Mostly sunny again, highs 86 to 92. I will say, I know this time is limited that we have here in this heat, but it was quite nice to have overcast skies this morning. A little bit of a reprieve from the from all of the sunshine that we've been seeing, which, again, not complaining. It's been great. Our KAXE question of the week is, what are your favorite outdoor games, whether it's tag, frisbee, or a game you made up? We want to hear about it. Text us 218-326-1234. I've got a question for you. When I first started coming up to northern Minnesota, my husband's friends played this game, Washers or Washoes. I'd never seen it before. I have not seen it anywhere else since. I'm just curious if this is a northern Minnesota game or if it is specific to my husband's group of friends. Maybe they made it up. Maybe it's a Grand Rapids thing. I don't know. I haven't gotten to the bottom of this yet. It's covered with sort of this artificial turf with three holes in it, maybe two, and then you throw washers. Let me know if you know what I'm talking about. Text 218-326-1234 or text in what your favorite game is. 218-326-1234. Coming up at 11, it's the World Cafe. This week, the guest is Weird Nightmare. And at 1 o'clock, we've got Jeff Edmonds as your host for On the River. Right now, it's time for our pick from 76. And the Meek Show.
1: I'm Heather Johnson, membership coordinator here at KAXE KBXE. Rush's 2112 is my pick from 76. 2112 is Rush's fourth album, and it's half sci-fi concept album and half just prog rock goodness, all with that distinctive sound. Side one tells the story of a future where individualism is outlawed, and then our hero finds something that changes everything, music. Side 2 contains five rockin' tracks that are unrelated to Side 1's story, but they do contain similar themes. In the summer of 1994, 2112 was 18 and I was 14. I didn't have a CD player yet, but vinyl was allegedly on its way out and was abundant at garage sales, which is where I found my copy of 2112. The album spoke to my teenage angst, independence, and nerdiness, and I still have it, and I still scream along.

music from Eli Paperboy Reed featuring Zanaya. That was Love You More from an upcoming album called Getting There. Maya DeVitri, her album is out a little bit later this month. I believe it's the 24th of July. Bachelorette Lessons was the name of that song. It's a really great album. All My Faith is the name of that release. And we heard from our pick from 76 from Rush. The album is 2012. Thanks to Heather for that passionate write-up of the album. And you've been listening to our picks from 76 because KAXE turned 50 years old this year. And we're just kind of taking the opportunity to take a look back all year long. So thanks for coming on the ride with us. This is Headwaters on KAXE. I'm Kari Headland, your host today. 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And the Heartland Arts presents Noon Hour concerts every Thursday, now through August 27th at Calvary Lutheran Church in Park Rapids. Hear a variety of local instrumentalists and vocalists each week. Concerts start at 12:15. Deep Sea Diver just released a cover of Massive Attack's Teardrop, which reminded me when Sarah Jarosz did the cover of this song at Riverfest a couple years ago. It was so good. And I'm also a fan of this cover from Deep Sea Diver, along with the original. Here's Teardrop.

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1: Charlie Parr, of course, last of the better days ahead. Charlie is part of Musky Days this weekend. It's a great lineup. We've got on Friday, it starts Annie Humphrey, Salty Dog, Troubadour, and more. And on Saturday, it's Charlie, Kitschy Boogie, Pig Marlena, and more. All in Nevis on Friday and Saturday this weekend. You'll be able to find out more on our set list this week coming out today. Before that, we heard brand new music from Allison Russell off her album In the Hour of Chaos. This album is filled with collaborations, and that song features Ruby Amanfu. That was Just Like Saturday. John R. Miller in there, Far From the Station, and Deep Sea Diver with their cover of Teardrop. Tammy texted in and said, love Deep Sea Diver's signature crunchy guitar on this cover and that tempo change halfway through. Thanks, Tammy, for that text. You can always be part of the conversation by sending us a note. Text 218-326-1234. 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I'm Kari Headland. Coming up at 11, it's the World Cafe. Weird Nightmare is the guest today. And at 1 o'clock, Jeff Edmonds is your host for On the River. 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And we would like to announce that the Bemidji Composite Mountain Bike Team has their annual fundraiser coming up on Saturday, July 25th at Mobile Maze Recreation Area starting at 11. 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

happy 80th birthday to Linda Ronstadt. She was born on this day in 1946. That was Love is a Rose. Julia, I'm guessing you're celebrating. Our Julia Schrenkler on staff here is a big Linda fan. So happy birthday to Linda Ronstadt. Pearl and the Oysters before that with Doom Mood. They have a new album out called Monkey Mind, and they blend indie rock with some jazz. And they are playing tonight at the Turf Club in St. Cloud, or St. Paul. Weird slip there. And Modest Mouse before that, they're back. We'll see what those live shows turn out to be. They have a new album out now, An Eraser and a Maze. We heard Picking Dragon's Pockets. Sima Funk and La Tribu started that off with Say a Cabo. 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Coming up in about 12-ish minutes, it is the World Cafe, and at 1 o'clock, Jeff Edmonds is your host for On the River. Check out KAXE.org. Our news team has been working feverishly on a couple different things. We've got an election guide out now that is focusing on the primary elections for 2026. 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It's at KAXE.org. That will be a huge benefit to us as citizens to being informed as we go into the voting season. Also, updates on all of the fires in the northern Minnesota area of the Boundary Waters. So check that out, KAXE.org. Here is a new one from John Primer featuring John Watkins.

0: This is Wild Child. The song is called Alex. They're actually playing at the Cedar Cultural Center later this month. I think it's on the 23rd of the month. And new crooner, Andrew Saw. He has an album out called American Rough, a queer country crooner, and kind of in the vein of Marlon Williams a little bit. That voice, that is You Turn Me On, a sexy little number there. John Primer started that off. Here I Am Knocking at Your Door Again, featuring John Watkins. That's off a tribute to Teresa's Lounge in Chicago, featuring blues players who all got their start at Teresa's Lounge. This has been Headwaters. 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And coming up in just a moment, we've got the World Cafe for you. And at 1 o'clock, it is On the River. Jeff Edmonds is your host today. Temps right now are about 71 degrees in Bagley. Brainerd reporting 81 with some haze. Hibbing 71 with haze. Grand Rapids about 77 and partly cloudy skies today. Does look like it'll be another warm day with some patchy smoke. Highs 86 to 91 degrees. Extreme heat warning remains in effect for southern Aiken and Crow Wing counties until 9 o'clock tonight. And air quality alerts in effect until 11 a.m. tomorrow for northeastern Minnesota. Here is the World Cafe.
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2: What you're hearing right now is the title track of the 1983 Tony Rice album Church Street Blues. Tony Rice's music has inspired a sort of devotion in the bluegrass world, and Punch Brothers Chris Thiele and Chris Critter Eldridge are big Tony Rice fans. Their 2022 album Hell on Church Street is a track-by-track reinterpretation of Church Street Blues.
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2: But covering a whole Tony Rice album, something so beloved, that's a bit of a risky proposition. 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
2: Coming up, you'll hear just how different in a live performance from Punch Brothers and a conversation with Critter and Chris Thiele today. I'm Stephen Kaleo. 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
5: For KAXE News, I'm Aaron Bowman with the Up North Report. A 36-year-old pedestrian suffered life-threatening injuries after he was struck by a police squad car early Wednesday morning. Larissa Donovan has more.
6: Bemidji Police Chief Mike Maston says the crash occurred around 1 a.m. 54-year-old police officer Robert Brogren was driving northbound on Irvin Avenue near 18th Street. He was performing follow-up work on a previous case when he struck a man. The Minnesota State Patrol identified the victim as 36-year-old Michael Brown of Duluth. He was reportedly wearing all black and standing in the middle of the street. Maston states Brogren and others provided aid to Brown, who was later transported to the Sanford Health Bemidji Hospital. The State Patrol is investigating and reports Brown was suspected to be under the influence of alcohol at the time. Larissa Donovan, KAXE News.
5: Wildfires in the Superior National Forest continue to grow amid extreme fire weather. Megan Buffington has the update.
7: Additional evacuations were needed along Echo Trail Wednesday morning, and a new fire crossed into the U.S. from Canada late Tuesday and has spread to about 10 miles southeast of the end of the Gunflint Trail as of midday Wednesday. Roughly 400 firefighters are battling a total of 15 active wildfires. The number of firefighters is expected to increase as more resources arrive. Officials stressed Wednesday that public and firefighter safety is the number one priority. Nick Petrak is the fire staff officer for the Superior and Chippewa Forests.
8: Things are very dynamic, so I appreciate patience as we try to get out the latest intel. Things change very rapidly. My number one priority fire at 4 o'clock p.m. may switch at 5 o'clock p.m.
7: While weather conditions may ease some, the broader firefight is not ending anytime soon.
8: I tell my neighbors down in the southeast part of the country, it takes rain with a name. These fires will be here until it snows.
7: Rangers continue to canoe through the boundary waters to tell campers to evacuate. Forest Supervisor Tom Hall estimates they've reached about 90% of people. Officials also stressed the importance of following evacuation orders. Property owners can choose to stay after they are told to leave, but there's no guarantee firefighters will make it back to you if the worst happens.
8: That puts a lot of stress on our firefighters, knowing that someone may not have left. That's not something we take very easily.
7: The worst wildfire smoke Minnesota has ever experienced has also set in across the Northland. Air quality is not expected to significantly improve for at least a couple of days. Megan Buffington, KAXE News.
5: President Donald Trump endorsed MyPillow CEO Mike Lindell for Minnesota governor on Wednesday. In a Truth Social post, Trump called Lindell, quote, one of America's greatest and most hardworking patriots. The other top candidates for governor are GOP-endorsed Kendall Qualls and Minnesota House Speaker Lisa Daymuth. The primary is August 11th, and early voting has started. The Minnesota Pollution Control Group advises the PCA commissioners through sharing insights and feedback. The goal is to better inform the agency's work in communities that are disproportionately impacted by pollution. The group will meet about four times a year, with possible work between meetings. Applications are due Wednesday, July 22nd, through email or mail. Itasca County is hosting a public comment period and informational meetings on the draft of the Itasca County Outdoor Recreation Plan. The plan outlines a framework to guide the management, enhancement, and expansion of the outdoor recreation opportunities in the county. It is for 2026 through 2036. The draft can be found on the Itasca County Park System webpage. The comment period opened July 10th and closes August 10th. The first informational meeting was Wednesday in Big Fork. Other meetings will be at Nashwauk American Legion Hall Thursday and at the Itasca County Trailhead Building on July 23rd. That's it for the Up North Report. From the KAXE News Desk, I'm Erin Bowman, telling the stories of Northern Minnesota through local news.
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10: What's up, party people? 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I am Stephen Kaleo, and Punch Brothers. Bluegrass meets folk, meets classical, meets chamber pop group. They've got a new album coming next week called The Unsung Adventures of Punch Brothers. Thought it'd be a good idea to check out their last visit to the cafe in 2022 when they made a tribute record to an all-time great. Here's Raina Duris.
11: The word legend gets thrown around a lot when people talk about music, but I really mean it when I say Tony Rice is a legend in the bluegrass world. Fans describe his music and its influence with a reverence that borders on religious. And the members of Punch Brothers are fans, but they were also Tony's friends. Punch Brothers recently released a new album called Hell on Church Street.

It's a reimagined version of Tony Rice's 1983 album, Church Street Blues. Today, I'm speaking to Punch Brothers mandolinist Chris Thiele and guitarist Chris Eldridge, who goes by Critter, about their love of Tony Rice's music, their longtime friendship with Tony himself, and what it was like to reinterpret an album by one of their heroes. You'll also hear live performances they chose from recent shows, starting with one they recorded live in Nashville. This is Punch Brothers, Church Street Blues.

0: Punch Brothers performing Church Street Blues for World Cafe. That's from their latest album, Hell on Church Street. I'm joined by two of the members of Punch Brothers right now, mandolinist Chris Thiele. Hello.
1: Hello, how are you?
0: Doing great. I've also got guitarist Chris Eldridge, who goes by Critter, so I'll be calling him Critter throughout this interview. Hi.
2: Hi, Raina. How's it going?
0: Going great. Welcome back to the World Cafe.
2: Thank you.
1: Thank you so much for having us. Good to be back after all of this time.
0: I know. It's so wonderful to have you. So this album, it's a reinterpretation of a 1983 album from Tony Rice called Church Street Blues. I know, Critter, you had a personal relationship with Tony. We're going to dig into that a little bit later on. But first, maybe you guys can give us the broad strokes for people who might not be familiar with Tony Rice. Who was he?
1: Oh, just a beacon of creative energy in the roots community. He valued the development of an individual musical voice, and then also loved, I think, nothing more than to help other people achieve their most individual voices. And so the record Church Street Blues sort of stands in stark contrast to a lot of his activity. You would generally consume his work in a band setting. And Church Street Blues, on the other hand, is a solo project. And you get to hear him transfer all of that energy that he might otherwise direct towards his fellow musicians, towards shining, you know, helping them shine their light as bright as possible. He directed that onto the songs that he selected. It's unique in his output, and I think maybe is one of the reasons it stands out to so many of us who love his work.
0: Right. I want to give people a chance to hear a bit of the Tony Rice versions of one of the songs we're going to hear, because it's mostly Tony, sometimes his brother, just vocals and acoustic guitar. This one's just acoustic guitar. Let's hear a bit of Tony's version of Cattle in the Cane from Church Street Blues.

0: So that's Tony Rice playing Cattle in the Cane on his album Church Street Blues. I'm talking to Chris Thiele and Critter of Crunch Brothers about their take on that full album. Theirs is called Hell on Church Street Blues.
1: That's actually Tony with his brother Wyatt Rice. He did have his brother back him up on just the instrumental tracks.
0: But even then, it's only two guys.
1: Yeah,
0: and
1: yeah.
0: Punch Brothers is five guys. So let's use that song as an example. How did you approach transforming Tony's songs and making them your own?
2: Mm.
0: Critter?
2: Well, you know, for one thing, you know, just the fact that we were, you know, we are a band of five people and Tony is a band of one person, occasionally two when his brother Wyatt's joining him. That alone, the whole canvas that we're working with is inherently different. You know, just us all making sounds is going to be a pretty different experience. But, you know, I think it was really important to us when we were making this record that we didn't want to just, you know, cover the songs as Tony did them. You know, we didn't want it to be, you know, exactly a covers of a covers record. We wanted it to be kind of a reimagination of a covers record.
1: So often when you cover a piece of music, you know, there's a thrill in shape-shifting. There's a thrill in sort of the metamorphosis that is possible where you are you, but you love this thing that someone else did. And how completely can you embody the thing that they made? And that can be really, really enjoyable, but is seldom the most enjoyable listen to someone who is not you. In that thing already exists. Tony's version exists. It is the most perfectly it version of that there could possibly be. So if we just slap ourselves onto it, it is necessarily second best. It's not additive. It just is celebratory. And so when we then approach Cattle in the Cane, when you interact, you enter into a conversation with someone's existing piece of art, it is a conversation. You need to get in there and express yourself. They have made a statement and you respond as yourself. And so the five of us, I think we're trying to fully embody ourselves in conversation with Tony Rice's version of Cattle in the Cane.
0: I love thinking of it as a conversation. Let's take a listen to Punch Brothers' Cattle in the Cane live for World Cafe.

0: Recorded live for World Cafe, that was Punch Brothers with Cattle in the Cane. I'm hanging with Chris Thiele and Critter of Punch Brothers today. Their new album, Hell on Church Street, is a start-to-finish reinterpretation of Tony Rice's album, Church Street Blues. Chris, what do you remember from the first time you heard Tony's music?
1: Oh, boy. So there is not a bigger Tony Rice fan than my parents, both of them. Tony was in, you know, Tony factored into any car trip that was longer than, say, 45 minutes. I would say that a Tony Rice record was gonna happen. So it's like if it was longer than one record, guaranteed there would be a Tony record involved. And typically, maybe we would just start with Tony Rice. So he was a constant force in my young life, and I think all five of us. Yeah, Critter?
2: Oh, definitely. Very, very much in my... I mean, my mom, too, might, you know, be in the running with your parents for, you know, biggest Tony Rice fan of their respective generation.
1: Sets us up for, like, a weird situation presenting this record. We know that for fellow Tony Rice devotees, like, hearing a reimagining of such a seminal work as Church Street Blues is for any Tony fan, you know, it's gonna be an emotionally complicated experience.
2: It was actually pretty funny. I'll share this. This is the kind of thing that maybe you don't say on the radio, but when I played the record for my mom, and she was like, "Yeah, it's wonderful. It's great. A lot of people aren't gonna like this." because it's so different, and because we in the bluegrass community, or, you know, where we come from, people do kind of put Tony on such a pedestal because he was so his music meant so much. Like, he redefined a lot of things, you know, about how an ensemble could play and the directions that the music could take. But one of the
1: what
2: other
1: the
2: really defining
1: does,
2: things is what the
1: you,
2: guitar does,
1: how you sing a lyric,
2: all kinds
1: so
2: of stuff,
1: so many arrangements, and yeah.
2: But just one of the big things that he did too is he kind of exemplified playing with a certain kind of directness and heart.
0: Right.
2: And so I think especially Tony his music means a lot to a lot of people. But you know, one thing about Tony playing with so much heart is that he had the most incredible stereo system in his basement. And this is actually going somewhere. He had this remarkable hi-fi system in his basement. Truly, it was like this wall of equipment with these big, crazy old tube amplifiers and these amazing speakers that he'd gotten out of a recording studio and these all kinds of stuff. And when I was at his house, we would listen to music, and listening to music was a revelation to me on Tony's system. Records that I'd never heard before, records that I had heard before, is like, it all sounded amazing. And the reason that he was so committed to having this unbelievable playback system was that he felt that you could get closer to the heart, to the spirit of the musicians that were playing the music. It's like if you got your system to be that dialed in, there was nothing fetish. There was no fetishization about it. It was that you could be there with the person that was making the music. And I think Tony really cared a lot about that.
0: Critter, you knew Tony Rice when you were pretty young. Your parents were friends with him, so you were around mm-hmm. him. Could you talk a bit about Tony's relationship with your family?
2: Yeah, so my father, his name is Ben Eldridge, and he used to play in a band called The Seldom Seen, and they were kind of a famous bluegrass band. They still play, but they were very much contemporaries of Tony's back in the 70s, kind of coming up. And so Tony and my dad go way back. My dad played banjo on his second album, and when Tony, before I was born, but, you know, when Tony was still young enough that he would, you know, crash at people's houses, he would stay at our house. And you know, my siblings hated it because they're much older than I am, because Tony would be sleeping on the couch and, you know, they couldn't watch their Saturday morning cartoons because Tony was a vampire. You know, he'd go to bed at like 7 a.m. and sleep all day. And so they were like, "Ah, Tony's staying this weekend. Man, we can't watch TV." So we go way back with Tony. And when I was a boy, you know, at a certain point, I took up playing guitar. And then after a few years, specifically acoustic guitar. And Tony was kind of the reason that I became so enamored with playing acoustic guitar. It's something that my parents did. My mom's a banjo player, too. But I heard Tony, and there's something about just the sound that he was making that just kind of spoke so deeply to me. It hit me at this certain moment as a young guitar player and kind of changed my trajectory. I'd always known and loved the music, but and then he kind of became a mentor to me when I was in college. As I kind of learned more of his stuff and became more of a disciple from afar, I had the opportunity I went to Oberlin College, and they had this thing called winter term where you can design a project for the month of January, something you could, you know, study, but it's not something you're gonna be able to do in the classroom. And so for my winter term project, my dream one year was to go study with Tony Rice. And I was like, this will never happen, but why not ask? And to my shock and surprise, Tony was like, yeah, sounds good. Come on down.
0: Because he didn't take many students on. At all.
2: He didn't take student. Yeah, no, I mean, I can think of maybe like two or three other people who he ever did this with. And there may be more, but if there are, I'm not aware of them. I mean, he was very famously, you know, super reclusive and just kind of inaccessible. So this was a really rare thing that I was lucky to have.
0: What would those lessons be like? Like, take us into the room with you.
2: Well, they weren't lessons in the traditional sense. That had nothing to do with playing guitar. Absolutely nothing. It was all about music in a broad sense. We would go into his basement and, like I was telling you, listen to records, and he would have things that he would want to point out about some of the stuff we were listening to or some of the people we would listen to, and we would talk. It was a lot of kind of philosophical discussion about, like, you know, why do you love music? Like, what are you trying to do as a musician? What are you trying to accomplish as a musician? Who are you trying to serve? Are you trying to serve yourself? Because if so, that's not good. You know, all kinds of stuff like that.
0: What does that mean when you say, you know, are you trying to serve yourself? And he would say, oh, that's not good.
2: Okay, so for me, as a teenager, 19 years old, who'd gotten, you know, pretty good at guitar, like, I was like, could kind of, you know, had some degree of virtuosity in my little thing. And that's what I had become obsessed with. I was like, I want to be, you know, the greatest flat picker that ever lived, play the craziest stuff. And all these things that, you know, are, you can picture a 19-year-old boy, you know, thinking these things. But, and Tony kind of recognized that. And he just kind of was like, yeah, that's all well and good, but that's not, who wants to listen to that? Like, there's no, why would you be doing, what's the point of that? Like, the whole goal is to collaborate with your fellow musicians to make sounds that are pleasing to the ear, that are going to mean something to somebody. Right. Which is not, by the way, to say that there's anything wrong with virtuosity or striving or shooting for the moon. That's beautiful. But you always want that to be in service of something that's bigger than yourself, that goes beyond yourself and reaches out to your fellow musicians, and you can create something together and you share that with anybody who has ears and an inclination to listen.
3: That is World Cafe host Raina Duris speaking with Critter and Chris of Punch Brothers about their album Hell on Church Street, a track-by-track cover of the album Church Street Blues, originally by Tony Rice. In a moment, they'll talk about how they wanted to share this album with Tony, but they didn't get the chance. That's next on World Cafe.

0: Welcome back. It's World Cafe. Raina Duris is speaking with Chris and Critter of Punch Brothers about their album Hell on Church Street. It's a reimagined version of Tony Rice's 1983 album Church Street Blues. Here is Raina Duris.
1: Tony Rice passed away on Christmas Day in 2020. Did he know that you were working on this album at that point? He didn't know.
2: He did not. No, sadly, you know, we made the record the month before. We recorded it in November. And there was still some, you know, it was COVID, so we got the album tracked just by the skin of our teeth, and there was still post-production and stuff to do. It needed to be mixed, and there were a few songs that we didn't sing harmony on live, and you know, that we needed. So we opted not to tell Tony. I think we wanted it to be a surprise. I know I wanted it to be a surprise. I thought about calling him up and telling him, hey, you know, the new Punch Brothers record is like, we're reimagining Church Street Blues. But, you know, and thank you for this incredible gift that you've given us in the world. And, you know, I kind of thought, you know, it'll be cooler if I just wait and just can give him the finished product. And then he passed away unexpectedly on Christmas Day of 2020. And it was very sad. I kind of regret that, actually. I wish I could have shared that with him, that kind of gift of kind of our love for him with him.
1: I'm so sorry.
2: Thank you.
3: But I think Tony, I do think that Tony was well aware, like, that how much he meant to the, you know, I don't know what we would call this, the progressive acoustic music community.
1: I'm sure you've wondered or thought about it or imagined what do you think his reaction would have been if you'd been able to surprise him?
3: Ooh, I have no idea. I do think he would appreciate the spirit of adventure. He would love seeing the evidence of how much what he did meant to us, and that it meant so much to us that we would rather die than just do band versions of what he did, because that would be the opposite of honoring his spirit. You know, that what was so amazing about Tony is that Tony sounded like no other musician on earth. And so that's what we aim to do, is we aim to sound like no other band, 'cause that's what our heroes did.
2: A great irony about Tony Rice is that he was so committed to individualism, and he was also, at least in the bluegrass community, so copied. People tried to play guitar solos exactly like Tony Rice. People even dressed like Tony Rice and would like do all kinds of stuff like Tony. There's this whole watch thing. He wore these very specific weird watches, and I mean, it's cool. I wish I had one. They're great, but they're this very specific watch, a Bulova Accutron Space View, that like in the bluegrass community, people wear these things. So he was deeply copied, and on one level he I know he loved it, and on this other level he hated it. You know, he wanted, at least musically, I know for a fact that he wanted people to do their own thing. So it's a really interesting thing that he's kind of the subject of both of those, you know, both of those things exist within him. The deep copying and that he had this desire that it drove him crazy when people copied him.
1: Right. Yeah. It's like when somebody copies you and you need to be reminded that copying is the most sincere form of flattery, but it doesn't always make you feel better.
3: Right. But, and you know, I think that there would be aspects of what we did with this material, you know, that would probably be pretty grating for him. And, but I also feel like, I mean, your real friends, right? The people that you are the closest to are not, don't you feel more respected when someone disagrees with you, or like, it's not even a disagreement. It's the idea that, like, ooh, that thing, you know, that thing you said made me think of this other thing.
1: Yeah, you're engaged. And you're engaged with them.
3: Yeah, that's a conversation. Someone just agreeing with you, being a yes man, is not, that's not a good feeling. Like, you just have that sense that people are just kind of, oh, yeah, sure. Yeah. That I think ultimately that's what we're all looking for as musicians. And I know for us, you know, we're lucky enough that some people have played our music. I know for me, the more different what they do with our thing is from what we did, the more pleased I am, despite the fact that I might be sitting there going, no, I definitely like our version better. But of course I do. I mean, like, or else we would have made it like that.
1: Right.
3: And so to me, it just means so much that, like, that this thing got into a person enough to where they wanted to say something about it. And so I feel like Tony would feel good about having started this conversation.
1: We're going to dive into another live track from you guys now. The next song from Hell on Church Street we're going to hear you play is Orphan Annie. Here's Punch Brothers live for World Cafe.

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0: Punch Brothers with a live recording of the song Orphan Annie. That's on their latest album, Hell on Church Street. I'm Rena Duris. My guests today are Chris, who plays mandolin, and Critter, who plays guitar. The last song we're going to hear you guys perform live is your version of The Wreck of the Edmund Fitzgerald. It's a song that most people probably know as a Gordon Lightfoot song. So when you're approaching a song like this, where you're covering Tony Rice, who is covering a song that's very well known, how much were you thinking about that original Lightfoot version? Were you thinking about it at all?
1: I still have never heard it.
0: Chris, you've never heard it, Chris?
1: I know. It's terrible, right? I pointedly didn't want to start then.
0: Wow.
1: I'll tell you that. Like, just because I feel like it was that such is the depth of Tony's artistry that for me growing up, The Wreck of the Edmund Fitzgerald, yeah, I heard it was a Gordon Lightfoot song, but for me, it was like, I don't know who wrote many Sinatra songs, for instance, or like just whoever wrote, it's like, this is my Wreck of the Edmund Fitzgerald. And that's what I'm having this conversation with Tony Rice, who has told me about The Wreck of the Edmund Fitzgerald, you know?
0: Amazing.
1: And I mean, I really should go and listen to it now just for my own edification.
0: Oh, that's such a good story though. I mean, to know that you didn't
1: have you heard it, Critter?
2: Yeah.
1: Okay.
2: Good. Yeah.
1: See, Critter is cultured. I was homeschooled.
2: Well,
1: the thing is,
2: it was such a huge hit, which is that's the mind blowing thing about the song. It was like this massive number one hit. How that ever happened is, you know, beyond me. That you'd have a super long, you know, number about a ship that wrecked in the Great Lakes. But
0: such
2: there
0: a
2: you
0: sexy
2: go.
0: Topic. That's
1: yeah,
2: it is.
1: Yeah,
2: oh,
1: yeah.
2: Man.
0: Before we hear it, is there anything you want people to listen for? What do you
1: That one's very recent. That was Nashville, and we went looking for songs for y'all, and I had started the day before. I was listening to stuff. I was like, this isn't quite what

0: I want. And so, and that night we played in Nashville, I kind of had that in the back of my mind. And sure enough, a couple of the things, so it was the Church Street Blues that you guys played is also from that same show. And just something that's, you know, I think we actually had World Cafe in mind just a little bit for having, you know, gone digging through some older board tapes. So, you know, that was in my head a little bit, as I was delivering the lyric to just make sure that it was intimate. And I think that that's something that's so important about Tony's renditions of these songs, that the intimacy with which he delivers a story like The Wreck of the Edmund Fitzgerald, which it's tempting because it was such a big hit to not hear it the way that we don't hear Beethoven's Fifth anymore. Right. You know?
1: Yeah.
0: Like, da da da da. It's almost a joke now, despite the fact that it's one of the greatest pieces of music ever written. You can cease to hear the actual gesture, the actual artistic statement being made. And The Wreck of the Edmund Fitzgerald is a heartbreaking story, and scintillating. It is a banger. It's fire. You know, the story is incredible, and this melody is so haunting and hypnotic. The device that Lightfoot uses to help you zero in on the story, which is just that this melody will stay the same, and there is one thing. So each phrase is exactly the same, except that the fourth phrase is gonna jump the octave on the last note. That's the one thing that's gonna change, and you're gonna need to focus in on the words. And so you'll hear the boys and me trying to make sure not to betray that compositional instinct, and then try and not betray the intimacy of Tony Rice's extraordinary version of it, but then not betray our musical character as a quintet, you know, where we're jumpy and we're excitable. And so I think you'll hear hopefully all of those instincts at play in this performance.
1: It's a whole new way of hearing The Wreck of the Edmund Fitzgerald performed live by Punch Brothers on World Cafe.

0: Live for World Cafe, Punch Brothers, The Wreck of the Edmund Fitzgerald, a song originally by Gordon Lightfoot, also covered by Tony Rice on his 1983 album Church Street Blues. I've been speaking with Chris Thiele and Critter of Punch Brothers today about their album, a full album reinterpretation of that Tony Rice record. Their version is called Hell on Church Street. Chris, Critter, thank you so much for taking the time today.
1: It's been a pleasure.
2: Thanks so much for having us.
1: Yeah, thank you so much. Great to be back on the World Cafe.
0: I'm Raina Duras, back in a moment with more World Cafe.

They can really play. Welcome back to World Cafe. I'm Kaleo, talking about Punch Brothers. They were in studio back in 2022, ran back that encore edition because they've got a new record coming next week called The Unsung Adventures of Punch Brothers. They rightfully get a lot of credit for pushing the boundaries of bluegrass music. Well, here is another band doing the same thing in a very different way. Laura Behrens and Scott Mulvihill are at the core of Slapdragon, a bluegrass meets funk band. Debut album is called Mission Statement, which, love that. Give it a shot. Certainly feels like a good time. Slapdragon, Already Won.

0: It's Feist with Musha Boom. That puts the wraps on this edition of The Cafe. Thanks for listening, and thanks to our affiliates nationwide who make this show possible, a show we produce from WXPN at the University of Pennsylvania in Philly. We'll catch you on the next World Cafe from NPR.
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0: 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Coming up this hour, new music from Julia Jacklin. Trying to decide between independence and companionship on this new song called Get Away From Me, I Think I'll Love You Soon.
2: Get away from me, I think I'll love you soon. 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
0: Plus, Devin Gilfillian spins himself out and hopefully away from a world of depression on Black Dog Rabbit Hole. And in the archives, two very distinct and different covers courtesy of Nickel Creek, including this Pavement song.
3: I can spit on a stranger. You're a bitter stranger.
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11: and Reese from Crooked Lake Elementary School in Andover, reporting from Long Lake Conservation Center for April 29th through May 1st. The weather was sunny but cool with a high temperature of 48 degrees Fahrenheit.
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0: Starting with a song from Lucinda Williams, she wrote it for her 1989 self-titled album, and just a few years later, it would become a smash hit thanks to Mary Chapin Carpenter. It's Passionate Kisses getting us going on The Cafe.
14: Passionate kisses.

Welcome one, welcome all. I'm Stephen Kaleo. It's World Cafe. And Aussie singer-songwriter Julia Jacklin has a new album coming out this fall called The Gem. It's named for a venue in Melbourne where Julia recorded the album. Well, upstairs from the bar in a converted studio, but it feels the same. First single is about wanting love, but also wanting to be free. It's called Get Away From Me, I Think I'll Love You Soon. It's new music from Julia Jacklin on The Cafe.

That song rocks pretty hard. It's Devin Gilfillian from his new album, Time Will Tell. And overseas, they often refer to depression as Black Dog. The song is called Black Dog Rabbit Hole. And Gilfillian says it's about giving in to all your vices, which of course leads to a cycle of depression, hence the Black Dog Rabbit Hole. Hopefully, we pull ourselves out. New record from Devin is called Time Will Tell. We've got a couple of live performances from Nickel Creek when we get back to World Cafe.

Welcome back. It's World Cafe. I'm Kaleo, and it's live from the archives in the vault, pulling out live recordings from bands and artists who have visited over the years. And last hour, we spent some time with Chris Thiele's band, Punch Brothers. Now he joins us for two live performances with one of his other bands, Nickel Creek. Both of these are great covers from totally different sessions, starting with this one from the band, Up on Cripple Creek.

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Spit on a Stranger, pavement cover courtesy of Nickel Creek, recorded live for the cafe. 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The Strokes do. 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

CMAT. That is C-M-A-T. And the song is called When a Good Man Cries. It's from last year's critically acclaimed Euro Country. Speaking of country, another twist courtesy of Chicago's premier queer country crooner. That's next on World Cafe.

a few more songs, including a new one from Andrew Saw. Out of Chicago, Saw explores masculinity, longing, and queer intimacy, a place both tough and tender, on his new album, American Rough. The song is Lavender Cowboy. It's Andrew Saw on World Cafe.

0: putting the wraps on this edition of The Cafe with the Mavericks, Dance the Night Away off of Trampoline. Before that, Christown Kingfish Ingram with Outside of This Town. Thank you so much to all of our affiliates across this country. You make this show possible. It's a program we produce from WXPN at the University of Pennsylvania in Philadelphia. I'm Stephen Kaleo. This has been World Cafe from NPR.
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0: As a young man in Chattanooga, Monrovia tried to forget his early life in Liberia, but survivor's guilt caught up with him.
2: I felt like I didn't, you know, deserve it because I had chosen to try to live this American life, this American dream.
0: His debut album, Bloodline, merges both worlds into a sound he calls Afro-Appalachia. Monrovia performs on the next World Cafe.

0: I'm Heather Johnson, membership coordinator here at KAXE-KBXE. Rush's 2112 is my pick from 76. 2112 is Rush's fourth album, and it's half sci-fi concept album and half just prog rock goodness, all with that distinctive sound. Side one tells the story of a future where individualism is outlawed, and then our hero finds something that changes everything, music. Side 2 contains 5 rockin' tracks that are unrelated to Side 1's story, but they do contain similar themes. In the summer of 1994, 2112 was 18 and I was 14. I didn't have a CD player yet, but vinyl was allegedly on its way out and was abundant at garage sales, which is where I found my copy of 2112. The album spoke to my teenage angst, independence, and nerdiness, and I still have it, and I still scream along.
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2: 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I'm your volunteer host, Jeff Edmonds. 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Well, this is the music program. We're going to play a lot of music today, an assortment of all kinds of music, and I hope you're going to enjoy it because I enjoyed putting it together. Quick look at the weather. There's extreme heat warning in effect for the Brainerd area until 9 o'clock tonight. And there's air quality alerts in effect until 11 a.m. Friday for northeastern Minnesota, could reach the hazardous category due to wildfire smoke. So just be aware of that and take precautions to wear a face mask or stay out of the smoke if you can. This is about music, so let's play some. Here's Angelique Kujo from her brand new album.

That was David Byrne and the Ghost Train Orchestra featuring Hayley Williams. Song was What Is the Reason For It from their brand new, or not quite so brand new, recent album called Who Is the Sky? All the way from America, we heard from Joanne Shaw Taylor on her Things Like This album. Long Way From Home, artist Kennyway Shepherd and Bobby Rush, an album's called Young Fashion Ways. And started that with Angelique Cujo from her album called Hope, with two exclamation points. We need all of that we can get. No Stopping Us was the name of the song. Well, Apple Blossom Village in Bemidji has a fundraiser Thursday, July 16th from 11 to 2 outside the Rail River Folk School. They're selling brats, snow cones, baked goods, and t-shirts. Proceeds will go to the construction of a new yurt on the campus. And Jesse Lake Lutheran Church near Talmoon hosts a salad luncheon on the same day, Thursday, July 16th from 11 to 1. Free will donations will be accepted and raffle tickets will be sold. And one more thing going on tomorrow, it's Smoky Bear Day. Ironic with smoke in the air, isn't it? At Itasca State Park, Thursday, July 16th from 11 to 1. Meet Smokey along with local wildland firefighters, plus check out fire trucks and equipment and make a craft. All right, let's go back to the music. Here's Trampled by Turtles doing a song from Iris Dement.

0: That's Jesse Wells with his album from last year called Middle. The song is Rocket Man. Also heard Looks Like the End of the Road from Alison Krauss and Union Station. His album is Arcadia. And started that with Our Town by Iris DeMent, of course, Trampled by Turtles. And the album is Sigourney Fever. 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
0: 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And that's all for the announcements. Here is John Butler Trio. 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

Well, that was Garnerae and Glover, Minnesota's own. I believe that might have been their last album together, all three of them. This is one from One Foot in the Groove. Came out in 96. I don't know that they followed up with any after that. And now they can't do it anymore. Way Back Down Home is the name of the song. I also heard Trouble by Inara George from the Rock and Roll Dr. Lowell George album. That's her father, her father's song that she was singing. And we heard Wings Are Wide, with a little thunderstorm going on in the middle of it, from the John Butler Trio. Album is Flesh and Blood. 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And parents and educators are invited to take part in a community forum on recent suicides affecting the Brainerd area Thursday, July 16th, from 6:30 to 8 o'clock at Wishing Well Therapy Services on Laurel Street in Brainerd. This will be an evening of reflection and conversation while supporting one another, intended for adults only. And Saturday, the Bemidji Composite Mountain Bike Team has their annual fundraiser Saturday, July 25th at Mobile Maze Recreation Area beginning at 11 a.m. You can choose to compete or just to ride the course. All donations will support the team. Weather-wise, I think we're pretty much holding on here. 79 degrees in Bemidji. Still hazy smoke in the air. And smoke warnings out for northeastern Minnesota. And heat warnings out for Brainerd area. So lots of things to watch out for. Just be careful, be smart about what you're doing. Let's get back to some more music. This is Minnesota band Davina and the Vagabonds. Their album Shoot for the Moon, and the song is Kiko and the Lavender Moon.

Well, that's Samantha Crane writing out the storm from her Gumshoe album. Came out a while back, last year, I guess. And also heard Minnesota band Salty Dog doing Running Around featuring Bobby G. And the album is Running Again. And started that with Kiko and the Lavender Moon from Davina and the Vagabonds from the Twin Cities. Their album is Shoot for the Moon. Well, it's 2 o'clock on the dot, pretty much. 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Probably easier to go to Facebook. Okay. This is, now it's time for the album of the week. The album of the week this year is Yearnalism. This week is Yearnalism by Baby Rose. It's the third album from Jasmine Rose Wilson's project as Baby Rose. She is one of the most distinct voices in neo-soul realm. She's leaning into retro R&B with influences from disco, Philly soul, Motown, and music of the 90s. So let's hear what that sounds like. I selected the song called Let Me Go.

let us know what you think about that album. Dial 326-218-326-1234 and text us at that number. Okay, let's play some more stuff. I'm going to play Elan Jewel right now.

Well, that was from a collection of Rounder Records. The artist was Cowboy Jazz, whoever that is. There's no documentation. And it's the album that came from was That's What We Like About the West from Gabe Carter. And the album is Tell Everybody, 21st Century Juke Joint Blues from Easy Eye Sound. So there's another one with a complicated name. Walking with Frankie from Edelin Jules and her Downhearted Blues album. And we started that with the album of the week from Baby Rose, Let Me Go. So let us know. Text 218-326-1234. Tell us what you think, good or bad. Okay, it's quarter after. And we received support from the Mental Health Crisis Response Team of Itasca County. This crisis intervention service is a program of first call for help, 211, and provides free crisis assessments, stabilization services, referrals, and resourcing to residents of any age who are in crisis, available 24/7, 24 hours a day, 7 days a week, by dialing 211. And we're still holding at 79 degrees in Bemidji. It's a little less hazy than it was. It's not that that means much. The light winds, 5 to 10. Tonight, there'll be a few clouds and areas of smoke and haze are possible. And east winds, 5 to 10. Low of 63 tonight. So that's almost good sleeping weather, just about. So hang in there. Happy Dancing Turtle hosts, let's start this over. Happy Dancing Turtle hosts Open Garden Time at their campus near Pine River Thursday, July 16th. That's tomorrow, 1 to 4, about growing techniques for a variety of vegetables, fruits, and flowers. With that, let's go back to music. This is Andy Palacio and the Garifuna Collective, and a song called Miami.

0: We had a little technical difficulty there. It's okay. What you've been listening to is the last album was Black Prairie, which is a side project of the Decemberists. An album was called Fortune from a few years ago, and the song was Count to Ten. And we heard the Band of Heathens do a song called No Direction from their Countrysides album. And I'm with her, the beautiful vocalist, from their Wild and Clear and Blue album, brand new one. Mother Eagle, Sing Me Alive is the name of the song. And started that with Miami from Andy Palacio and the Garifuna Collective. Nice stuff. It is 2:30. My name is Jeff Edmonds. You haven't heard that very much, but I'm telling you now. Jeff Edmonds. It's 2:30. 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Meet at the trailhead. This is moderately difficult hike for those age 16 and up. Sounds like we need more music. Here's one from John Hartford, 1976. That's 50 years ago, and this station was created 50 years ago. This one is a little tip for those music lovers that are into vinyl records nowadays. Here's John Hartford telling us about vinyl records.
1: All right, now this is a song about phonograph records. 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

And that's called The Boatman from TN Sympathy, album called Things Like This. And brand new album from David Huckfeldt, Minnesota artist. And the album's title is I Was Born, But... dot, dot, dot. And the song is The Race Is On, an old favorite from years ago, I think, that song. Take Me Away, artist Layla McCallas from Sun Without the Heat album. And Don't Leave Your Records in the Sun, John Hartford's 1976 Mark Twain album. Good advice. Don't do it. Well, it's 3:15. I'll be with you for another hour and 15 minutes. 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Okay, that's enough. Let's play some music. Here's Fats Domino with a well-kept secret. I wish I knew where that was.

folks all come from miles around to hear him swing his blues away. They come to hear him swing his blues away. The folks all call him Rhythm Sam. They know that he can jump jive. They know that he can jam jitterbugs all gather round, and they begin to jump jive, shag and hustle down. He's got rhythm from the top of his head to the tip of his toes. The beat's right with him. Everybody knows that he's the best man in the band. They know that he's the best musician in the land.

0: man. They know that he's the best musician in the land. A rhythm Sam, he is a cat who can really jam.
1: Yeah. That was Nat King Cole. It was Nat King Cole doing a song called Rhythm Sam. And it's from a collection of Nat King Cole Trio, which were all recorded back in the 40s. And we heard Trouble in the Lowlands, Dinah Washington and Quincy Jones working on that one. And it was a long song, and I had to cut it short to fit in Nat King Cole. And Blueberry Hill by Fats Domino, we all know that one. All those songs in that set were all from the 40s. Good stuff. Well, this is 91.7 KAXC Grand Rapids, 90.5 KBXC Bagley Bemidji, 89.9 Brainerd, and on your smart speaker, celebrating 50 years of people-powered radio in northern Minnesota. 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Let's look at the weather. It's not changing much. We're supposed to be getting to about 81 degrees here. And let's see if it... Oh, there it is. It is now 81 degrees. It's much cooler than yesterday. That's a good thing. There's a slight chance of precip, like 5%. Tonight... But it's going to be cooler, 64 degrees. That'll be nice. Light winds, 5 to 10. Tomorrow, talking a high of 85 with a little higher percentage of possibility of precipitation. That would be good, 18%. So we'll see what happens. Learn about hummingbirds Friday, July 17th at noon at the Saxium Bog in Meadowlands. Naturalist Lori Walewski will... Let's see what it says. Walewski, yeah. We'll talk about her experience as a bird bander, plus the history, behavior, and attraction of the ruby-throated hummingbird. And the Greater Lakes Performing Arts presents Into the Woods, July 17th to 26th at Pequot Lakes High School Auditorium. Friday and Saturday shows are at 7 with Sunday matinees at 2. 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Shows this weekend, 17th to 26th. All right, let's go back to music. Let's see. Patty Griffin is in from one of her older albums. The album is Silver Bell. The song is Truth Number 2.

Well, that's a song called Sola in Cita, which means alone in a city, featuring Elin Melgarejo. Elin Melgarejo. And it's from Thievery Corporation, anyway, is the artist that does a lot of interesting rhythms and languages, and I can't keep up with it all. The album was called it's spelled like Saudade, but I think it's pronounced like Soche or something like that. Anyway, also heard Stranger Things from Molly Tuttle and Golden Highway, a little kind of a EP that they put out. The album is City of Gold, and that was Stranger Things. And the Deslans, Eastern band, Eastern United States band, with a song called Lottie Mama. And the album was Don't Let It Die, Volume 1. Started that with Truth Number 2 from Patty Griffin and her Silver Bell album. Well, it's 3:16. My name's Jeff Edmonds. I'll be with you for 45 minutes more. And do you rely on KXE? Are you at least 70 and a half years old? 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Questions? Called Sarah, 218-326-1234. And let's see, what else do we have here? The 63rd annual Miigwech Manoman Days Powwow is July 17th to 19th in Ball Club. There are grand entries Saturday at 1 and 7, plus Sundays at 1. Other activities include feasts and a parade on Sunday at 11 a.m. The Itasca County Master Gardeners host Preserving the Harvest, a free series of food preservation classes beginning Tuesday, July 21 at 6 p.m. at the Itasca County Fairgrounds. Take one class or the whole series, which will cover various types of canning, dehydrating, and freezing. Find more information and register on Facebook. Look for Itasca County Master Gardeners. Well, we got music to play here. Can't sit and talk forever. Let's get on with Faith Boblett. Oil and Water is the name of the album. It's 2013. Minnesota artist, by the way. Here we go.

Well, that was Goodbye Again from the Iguanas. A plastic silver 9-volt heart came out a few years ago. And we heard the Elephant Revival do Willing and Able from These Changing Skies album. And brand new one from Taj Mahal, You Put the Whammy on Me. And the name of that album is Time. And started that set with Faith Poblet doing Gonna Be from Oil and Water. So there you have it. All kinds of music. 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Extra speed patrols are now out on Minnesota roads. Are you a sustaining member of KAXE, KBXE? If you have recently moved or gotten a new credit card, now is a great time to call and let us update your information. Call 218-326-1234 and ask for Heather. Okay, we've got half an hour left in this show. My name's Jeff Edmonds. I'll be with you till 4, and then it's All Things Considered, the news program. Lots going on in the news. Here we go with Everywhere I Go, Bonnie Raitt and David Lindley. It's a tribute for Jackson Browne.

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Our Native Daughters from the album Songs of Our Native Daughters. That's Rhiannon Giddens' project with Amethyst Kia, Leyland McCalla, who you heard earlier in this program today, and Allison Russell. Moon Meets the Sun is the name of that song. And you also heard a brand new album from the Red Clay Strays, a Mobile, Alabama band. The album is called Grateful, and that song was Demons in Your Choir. It started out with kind of a little reggae beat from Bonnie Raitt and David Lindley, tribute to Jackson Browne. So it's Jackson Browne's song. Everywhere I Go is the song, and the album is called Looking Into You. Well, it's 4:15. My name is Jeff Edmonds. Time to remind you, do you love music and are curious about DJing on KAXE? 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If you have a news tip, email news@KAXE.org. Well, I've got a few songs for this last 15 minutes, so let's get to them. Here's the Teskey Brothers from Australia. The album is called The Winding Way, and this song is Rich Man.

was Mavis Staples, of course, from her latest album, Sad and Beautiful World, Everybody Needs Love. And we heard the Rich Man from the Teskey Brothers on their Winding Way album. They're from Australia, as I mentioned earlier. I have one more piece of music for you that I'm going to get the announcements out of the way and then just let it roll to the end. Crank it up. It's just really nice. It's got crickets in it. What could be better than that? Let's see where I'm at. Lost my announcements. I guess there is no more to worry about. The Arrowhead Library System presents Bugs... Oh, I said that one already. Bugs at the Library. And with Nature Connect, now through July 31... Learn all about aquatic insects that live in Minnesota. This program is designed for ages 5 and up. A full list of dates and locations at alslib.org. The Alliver Foundation in the city of Brainerd invites you to a community celebration at Bain Park Friday, July 17th. That's this Friday from 5:30 to 6:30. There will be a dedication of all new weather automated external defibrillators, equipment, and an opportunity to meet local first responders and see emergency vehicles. That's good. That's enough announcements. This is KXC. 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And now I'm going to play a song called Sleepyhead by Marcus James from his Head for the Hills album. Thanks for listening. I really appreciate it. Enjoy the music.

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6: 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I'm A. Martinez.
7: And I'm Leila Faldin. Venezuelans are still digging out of the rubble from last month's earthquakes that killed more than 4,800 people. With recovery efforts taking top priority, Venezuela's return to democracy is now on hold. Here's reporter John Otis.
8: Ahora o nunca! Shouting, now or never, these protesters in Caracas are demanding that Venezuela's authoritarian regime hold free elections. Then they march to the headquarters of Venezuela's secret police. There, they bang their fists on metal barricades and call for the release of more than 300 political prisoners, some of whom are being held inside the building. Many of these activists support Maria Corina Machado, Venezuela's main opposition leader. She left Venezuela last year to receive the Nobel Peace Prize, but has vowed to return and lead a democratic transition.
9: One protester is holding up a sign with the photo of Maria Corina Machado that says, "We're waiting for you."
8: They may be waiting for a long time.
10: El régimen ha llegado hasta el extremo de cerrar el espacio aéreo comercial de Venezuela para impedir mi entrada.
8: When she tried to fly home last month, Machado said in this video that the Venezuelan government closed the country's airspace. The government is now headed by acting president Delcy Rodriguez. She replaced authoritarian leader Nicolas Maduro, who was captured by U.S. troops in January, and Rodriguez is now working closely with the Trump administration. But U.S. officials are more focused on resurrecting Venezuela's oil industry than on advancing its return to democracy.
11: Lo que ocurrió el 24 de junio en Venezuela.
8: Meanwhile, the post-earthquake state of emergency has allowed Rodriguez, speaking here at a Caracas news conference, to ignore opposition demands.
12: Ellos siempre han utilizado cualquier tipo de artilugio.
8: All this has left activists like José Rolón deeply frustrated. He's just returned to Venezuela after 2 years in exile and now works for Machado, the opposition leader. For Venezuela's current rulers, Rolón says, it will never be the right time to talk about elections or a democratic transition. Yet some analysts caution against moving too fast.
13: Necesitamos un nuevo poder electoral para hacer elecciones.
8: Radio show host and former diplomat Vladimir Villegas says Venezuela must first scrap its highly partisan electoral council and Supreme Court. Those institutions ratified Maduro's claims of victory in the 2024 presidential election, despite widespread evidence that he lost in a landslide.
13: Entonces, digamos, convocar elecciones ya no es sencillo ahora.
8: That's why holding elections right now would not be easy, Villegas says. Another challenge is reviving Venezuela's political parties, many of which were outlawed or taken over by the Maduro regime. Machado's party, called Vente Venezuela, is only now getting back on its feet. Its main office here in Caracas was looted by regime supporters, while hundreds of party activists were jailed or fled the country. Others, like Victor Palazzi, went underground.
14: Did you have to hide?
15: Yeah, I had to.
14: Where did you hide?
15: In different places, in my home, my grandmother's home. I was moving from another place to another place.
14: For how long?
15: 1 year. Even though we were hiding, we were preparing for helping our country.
8: For now, helping the country means deploying to the earthquake zone just outside of Caracas. That's where Palazzi and other Vente Venezuela volunteers are delivering truckloads of medical supplies. Still, one of his colleagues, Rosa Cucunuba, pledges that they will soon get back to politics and to pushing for free elections.
16: We have to help the people with the things that they need right now. But that doesn't mean that we are not going to do all the work that we have to do to finally
15: get freedom.
16: Yes, and get freedom.
8: For NPR News, I'm John Otis in Caracas.
6: In the U.S., tent cities are popping up across western states. They're fire camps, central hubs that federal agencies set up to meet the needs of wildland firefighters, including feeding hundreds of them 5,000 calories every day. Brody Wilson with member station KVNF takes us inside one of the encampments.
17: It's early morning at the county fairgrounds in Ridgeway, Colorado. Today, it's a temporary town of nearly 1,000 people. Hundreds of tents, streets of office trailers, showers, laundry, its own security. It's nearly as big as Ridgeway itself. A crew of firefighters crosses the gravel toward breakfast, single file. Nobody ordered them to. It's how they move on the fire line, where your place in line is how the crew keeps count of you.
18: Right now, we are serving 900 for breakfast. And that's almost every day, too.
17: Shamari Bailey is the head cook. After breakfast, they start making lunch.
18: 1 minute would be 900, and then we have to make 400 extra more. We freak out for a minute, but then we just keep going, you know, because someone has to do it.
17: Behind the mess tent, refrigerated semi-trailers and a supply chain that thinks days ahead.
18: We order in bulk. We order ahead of time. We always stay ahead of the grind, so that way when the meal comes, we're prepared to make that meal. So we have 7 meals prepared in the reefer unit.
17: The kitchen is just one address on what people in the camp call Main Street. Rows of trailers for supply, planning, medical, communications. None of it is improvised. When an incident management team gets the call, the town comes with it. Tyler Nathy is an operations chief here.
19: We have a standard set of stuff that comes with us on a pre-order, essentially. So we like to come and be as self-sufficient as possible, so that we're not putting extra strain on a community when we come in.
17: There are crews here from 30 states. One local crew is an ambulance that includes Reuben Farnsworth.
20: You know, it's a mobile camp, kind of like the camps they set up for military personnel overseas. They throw it all together in a day or two. There's showers, there's a chow hall, kind of like a little city.
17: He says he hopes everybody has a boring fire. Team leaders here on the Gold Mountain Fire rotate out after 2 weeks, but the camp stays until managers think it's safe enough to dismantle and likely be sent somewhere else. For NPR News, I'm Brody Wilson in Ridgeway, Colorado.
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0: You can hear All Things Considered starting at 4 o'clock today here on KAXE with your local host, Andrew DeZingle. Good morning. It is 529. Thanks for listening to the Thursday morning show. I'm Jennifer Barr. Just a moment, our daily dose of phenology. John Latimer will look back at his nature notes for the state, July 16th. Widespread smoke today. Much of the area is under an air quality alert. Mostly sunny, highs 83 to 90 with a slight chance of showers and thunderstorms. Lows tonight in the mid-60s. For tomorrow, slight chance of showers. Otherwise, mostly sunny, highs in the upper 80s to low 90s. And looking ahead to Saturday, sunny with highs in the mid to upper 80s. 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You can learn about hummingbirds tomorrow, July 17th, at the Sachs Zim Bog near Meadowlands. Naturalist Lori Waluski will talk about her experience as a bird bander, plus the history, behavior, and the attraction of the ruby-throated hummingbird. 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
1: On today's date, July 16th, 2017, the downy rattlesnake plantain began to bloom in the forest by my house. I had recently discovered this patch, and it is quite a patch. It's about a meter and a half square, and in that patch are perhaps 50 or 60 downy rattlesnake plantains, and they are small, less than 4 inches in diameter, rosettes that form on the forest floor, and the leaves are darkly green and strongly marked with white lines. So the white lines seem to trace a pattern throughout the leaf that would maybe be following the veins, but it's difficult to tell. At any rate, you're going to see this highly patterned dark green leaf. And as they begin to bloom, you get a 12-inch high stalk of tiny white flowers. There might be 30 or 40 flowers on a single stalk. And each of those flowers is so small that it's hard to see the detail with your eye. If you take a picture with your camera and then expand it and look carefully, you'll see that they are, in fact, quite hairy, hence the name Downy Rattlesnake Plantain.

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2: 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It is 5:43. Good morning. Thank you for listening to the Thursday morning show on People Powered KAXE. I'm Jennifer Barr. Coming up at 6:20, our early bird fishing guide, Jeff Sundin. We can expect widespread smoke today, mostly sunny, highs 83 to 90. We do have a slight chance of showers or thunderstorms. Our lows tonight, 63 to 68. Tomorrow, slight chance of showers, otherwise mostly sunny, highs in the upper 80s to low 90s. And for Saturday, mostly sunny, highs in the mid to upper 80s. The 63rd annual Miigwech Manoman Days powwow is July 17th through the 19th in Ball Club. There are grand entries Saturday at 1 and 7, plus Sunday at 1 o'clock. Other activities include feasts and a parade on Sunday at 11 a.m. You can let us know what's happening in your community. 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

0: Good morning. It is 6:19. Thanks for tuning in. This is People Powered KAXE, and we've been listening to the news from National Public Radio. Coming up next, the news from the boat. We'll be talking with our early bird fishing guide, Jeff Sundin. We do have a dense smoke across the region from the wildfires in the Boundary Waters. Air quality index is in the very unhealthy or hazardous categories, especially in northeast and north central Minnesota. Keep outdoor activities short if possible, and you can stay updated on where you live and the air quality index there. airnow.gov or download the app. We're expecting smoke throughout the day and into the evening with 82 to 89, mostly sunny. We do have possible showers and thunderstorms moving in this afternoon and into the evening. Temperatures tonight in the mid to upper 60s. Tomorrow, Friday, there is a slight chance of showers with mostly sunny skies. Highs in the mid 80s to mid 90s and evening lows in the mid 60s. By Saturday, we're looking at sunny skies with highs 85 to 87 degrees. I'm Heidi Holton. Thanks so much for tuning in. We've got a big morning ahead at 7:20. We are going to be talking with a Minneapolis musician who is coming to Grand Rapids for a concert tonight for Fire in the Village, the living room concert. Make sure you stay tuned for that conversation. And we also are going to be learning about what's going on at the Lake Bemidji State Park. We'll talk with their naturalist, Krista Drake. That's coming up at 8:10. We'll also meet our brand new reporter during our newsroom update. Stella Mayeroff will be joining us, and Chelsea Perkins as well, as our election guide is out, the primary election guide. You can find it right now at kaxe.org. And then before 9 o'clock, we're talking with Dave McMillan from the Long Lake Conservation Center in Palisade. They are hosting their Nature Rocks concert. That is this Saturday with the Jayhawks and the Gear Daddies in Aiken.
1: Gone fishing. Babble, babble, babble, babble. There's a sign up on your door.
2: Pops, don't blab it around, will you?
1: Gone fishing.
2: Keep it shady. I got me a big one staked out.
1: You ain't working anymore.
2: I don't have to work. I got me a piece of Gary.
1: Cows need milking in the barn.
2: I have the twins on that detail. They each take a side.
1: But you just don't give a darn.
2: Give them 4 bits of cow and hand lotion.
1: You just never seem to learn.
2: Man, you taught me.
1: You ain't got no ambition.
2: You're convincing.
1: Gone fishing. Got your hound dog by your side.
2: That's old Cindy Lou going with me.
1: Gone fishing.

0: Time to go fishing on the Thursday morning show. Our early bird fishing guide, Jeff Sundin, joins us now. Morning, Jeff.
1: Good morning.
0: It is a smoky haze out there. How does that affect your fishing day?
1: Well, it was kind of interesting yesterday. In some ways, I kind of like it because we got all that sunshine. It's been sort of warm, and with the sun beating down on you, it gets a little uncomfortable when there isn't any kind of a breeze. So yesterday, with a calm day, that haze in the sky was sort of, in a certain way, sort of a relief. Nobody likes the idea that the fires are all burning. We were curious. My crew yesterday agreed with me. There's something a little bit different. Last year, the year before, we had the smoke coming from the Canadian, kind of from the northwest.
0: Mm-hmm.
1: Now, I don't know exactly what the difference is, but this doesn't seem to be quite as irritating. It's got a different aroma to it. It's more like sitting around a campfire than what we experienced in the past couple of years. Maybe somebody will say that I'm crazy about that.
0: No, I was on the lake last night and swam and kind of felt that way too. But waking up today, now we're in that hazardous range, and it's a whole different. It felt very different than yesterday to me, coming out.
1: Yeah, I can't. I wish I could. I can't say that I'm happy about it, but I also can't just not go. You know.
0: So yep. There you go.
1: We're going to drive west a little bit, and mm-hmm. I know that probably isn't going to be enough to fix anything, but it'll get us out of the main flow. But anyway, we're not going to head right into it.
0: Yeah, the west is definitely better, northwestern Minnesota as well, so I think you'll be good.
1: Yeah, well, we're going to go about an hour west, I think, or so, and try that. The folks I'm fishing with stayed in the Bemidji area last year, and now this year they're staying in Grand Rapids. So we're going to go revisit a couple of the lakes that we fished while they were here last year because we had some fun doing that. So that just coincidentally is going to take us a little bit out of the line of the fire and see how it goes.
0: Well, you're calling this the dog days of summer. What do you mean by that?
1: Not me. I'm not calling it that. That's what it is. And, you know, the dog days... Serious, when you talk about anybody that mentions the word serious right now, they think you're talking about somebody's radio station, but it's actually Sirius, the dog star. And the period after the summer solstice, starting around, I think the dog star goes rising around July 3rd, give or take, and then it moves through the sky. Maybe until early August, the first week of August or something like that. So anyway, this period, this dog star days of summer just happens to coincide with what's typically the warmest time of our year when we get, you know, that look, well, it doesn't take much to figure out. We're getting pretty warm weather right now, and it's right on schedule. You know, this is the time of the year where surface water temperature gets about as warm as it gets now. It's been a long time since I've seen it go above 80 degrees, but we have water temperature now that's over 80. Every place I've been this week has been well above 80. I was on Split Hand Lake yesterday morning for the first half of our day. And on that lake, we saw 84-degree water temperature. So it's getting up there with about as warm as it can possibly ever get. And I remember back in my formative years, we used to consider this time of the summer, this was like the worst of the worst. Like, who wants to do that? It's hot outside. There's bug hatches going on all over the place. And the fish just quit biting. Remember, we used to think, you know, that you fish the shallow water in the springtime, the fish bite pretty good up until about the middle of June or something, and then they start to disappear. We see hatches on the surface and so on and so forth. At the time, we just thought that meant the end of the fishing season. That just killed everything. Well, That was before we recognized that it's actually an opportunity. So now the trick is to get out there and you try to figure out not, like by the time we see a mayfly on the surface of the lake, or if we see midge flying around, whatever, these mature insects that have reached adulthood, that's not what the fish are feeding on. What they're after is the larva that hasn't fully developed yet. So you see mayflies on the lake, you see midge flying around, or caddisflies, or some of the other bugs that were common to the surface water at this time of year. The first thing that we should be training ourselves to do is to see that as an opportunity and start looking around for where that larva is, where the developing of the larva is. I just put some images, I posted this morning's report just before we went on, and there's some images of what this looks like on the screen, and then again, what a bloodworm looks like, for example, which is the larval form of the midge that's going to turn into these little bugs that look a lot like a mosquito, but they don't have any kind of a stinger. So you see that big clouds of mosquito-looking bugs. That tells you that these bloodworms are maturing. In that particular instance, the bloodworms are a giveaway that there's going to be some nice perch in the neighborhood. They feed on that. That's one of their preferred foods throughout the year. Mayfly larvae can trigger all kinds of different things. It sets up an entire food chain. You'll have the larva develop, then there will be small fish and bait fish that move around and to feed on that, which will in turn bring in walleyes and northerns and so on and so forth. So the insect hatch itself isn't the only thing that the fish want to feed on. It's this entire food chain that sets up around it. So what we used to think of these dog days of the summer being a disaster or a catastrophe for fishing, now it's just this huge opportunity. If you're willing to get out and brave the heat, virtually every species of fish that I can think of, we've caught all of them, and in pretty good numbers throughout this, so far this last maybe week or 10 days. I can't say it's always been pleasant out there, but we've been rewarded, you know, either find these insect hatches going on or find these developing patches of cabbage and coontail weeds. I want to get off the subject of the bug hatches, but before I leave the topic of the warm weather, something that's developed that's really a neat little bonus for people that are fishing, like the mixed bag time of the summer, trolling spinners and catching a few bluegills and some crappies and the walleye that's mixed in here and there. Ordinarily, this time of year, that's a really snaggy, there's all kinds of weeds that you have to fight with. Well, this year, everything developed so late, we didn't get some of the, it's coming, I'm sure we're still going to have it, but so far, some of the patches of northern milfoil and the really heavily matted coontail patches and things like that, they haven't reached all the way to the surface yet. So you have cabbage, which is, in a lot of cases, survives through the winter. And so the patches of cabbage weeds are developed, and they're nice and tall, but they've got space. There's places in between for the fish to set up and ambush prey as it comes by. And that cabbage weed is fairly accessible, and we're enjoying being able to fish in the weeds right now without totally being snagged and, you know, having your weeds clogged up and followed with weeds or your hooks all the time with weeds. So something to keep in mind. If you like that style of fishing anyway, this is a particularly good time to do it. Combine the heightened fish metabolism with the easy access to the weeds and the general stability. We haven't had a storm or a cold front, so just the fact that the weather has been stable is also encouraging the fish to bite pretty well. So I think it's a pretty good time to get out and Of course, not a lot of people are doing it because they're all staying in their air condition. That's been okay with me, too, because I don't mind being the only boat on a lake if I have to. I'll suffer.
0: Well, and you've been catching catfish?
1: You know, I had a trip with a young man and his son last Saturday, and we fished on Big Sandy, and folks who fish that lake know, every once in a while you'll be bombing around out there and you'll pick up one of these catfish. It's thought that they came into Big Sandy. Originally, they got in from the Sandy River on a really high water. There was a couple of times in the past decade or so where the water got high enough and there was an influx of catfish into the lake. This particular time, the guy that I was fishing with is from North Carolina, and we were planning on doing a shoreline dinner anyway, and we caught this catfish, and he said, "Oh, I love catfish." And I told him, "So do I." And so for our shore dinner, instead of cooking the walleyes that we caught, we cooked the catfish. And I know there's got to be somebody right now that's nodding their head, "Oh, yeah, these things are great." But for the rest of you that are all going, "Catfish, who would want to eat a catfish?" Let me just tell you, this fish, especially when we catch them up here, the water is clean and the fish are beautiful. I'll put it right up there with any walleye that I've ever cooked before. I'll only do one thing a little bit different. The traditional way of cooking catfish is to use cornmeal rather than some of the other fish coatings that we use. So I would say if you do catch one, I would recommend doing it the traditional. It's easy to Google a recipe. I may even have put one up here a couple years ago because we had a similar occurrence on Big Sandy here. Maybe 2 years back, we caught a catfish and cooked that one up too. The traditional cornbread, cornmeal coating, use that and try them. And there's an amazing number of places in the listing area you can target these fish. And there's places on the Mississippi River not too far from the KAXE Grand Rapids studio. You can get on that stretch of river and catch a catfish right there if you want to. And then all up and down the Mississippi River, folks out in the western area, they know some of the places over in the Crookston neighborhood where you can catch them. And of course, as soon as you get down anywhere south of Brainerd on the river, there's plenty of catfish places to go. So if you haven't done it, I would highly recommend it. They're not that hard to figure out. I'm going to go out of my way and try to come up with some places to go to fish for these on purpose. It's worth the time and it's worth the trouble. And if you like eating fish, it's a great bonus fish that's available to us in the area that isn't really tapped into by a lot of people.
0: How big were the catfish you were catching?
1: I think one of them was maybe about 2 pounds and the other one was maybe about 7 pounds.
0: Okay.
1: One was quite a bit nicer than the other, but I wouldn't expect to catch gigantic catfish in the neighborhood, especially these channel cats. They usually run somewhere between 2 and 4, a place in that neck of the woods. And, of course, on Big Sandy, they've got a lot of availability of cover. There's plenty of space for them to roam around and grow large. So that's one of the reasons that there are some larger ones there.
0: All right. Well, how's it going? We love hearing the ongoing story of you using forward-facing sonar.
1: Well, this has been a week that I've got my ups and downs with it. I'm pulling the last remaining hairs out of my head because my track record with this thing, about half the time when I turn it on, it's not working. I'm plugging and unplugging and connecting and disconnecting and changing wires and trying to figure out why the thing won't work. Then when it finally comes on and I finally do get it to work, it's kind of nice. I'm getting some, I'm not using it the way I thought I was going to. It's not really a tool that's helped me. I guess maybe I already sort of know where I want to fish. So this isn't really helping me discover fishing places or schools of fish. But I noticed the other day while I was trolling with folks using the spinners, unintended benefit of the forward sonar is I could have it pointed in the direction that I want to troll. And as I'm moving along, I can see the weeds as they're coming. So the folks that are in my crew, if they're awake and listening to what I say, I tell them there's a patch of weeds coming up, and they can kind of be prepared. Number one, they can either look for that patch of weeds, and as you see it coming, you can reel your bait in quick, make a little cast, and try to find little pockets and edges along that weed bed that you can get kind of strategic about how you're fishing with them. And at the other end of that is just to know that there's a heavy patch of weeds coming, and you may have to be prepared to, you know, raise your bait up above them, or, you know, take some evasive move to be able to get away from getting snagged up in them. So I've enjoyed that. I will say that in the past 7 days, I did catch one walleye that I don't think I would have caught if I wasn't using it. We had been fishing in relatively shallow water, maybe 7 or 8 feet, and I had gone out and made a little move and crossed some water in about 15 feet, and I saw a fish that was sitting there and we did catch that fish. So I think there's at least one, I'll say, that I'll credit the forward sonar did allow me to catch a fish that I wouldn't have otherwise probably caught.
0: Well, Jeff, before we let you go, give us some ideas on fishing this weekend.
1: Well, I think if you're into the warm water species, bass, sunfish, crappies, I think right now probably in the peak of this mixed bag action bite, and we've caught, obviously, add the catfish into the mix. That's what we were doing, was trolling spinners. So every species that you can think of, walleyes, northern pike, perch, crappie, sunfish, rock bass, catfish. I might have missed one. If I did, I apologize, but we're catching pretty much all of them. So find some of these weed beds, rig up with a simple spinner, tip it either with a half a night crawler or an inexpensive fathead minnow, and move the boat at about 1.1, 1.2 miles per hour. And if you can find these patches of weeds, I think you're going to find some fish to catch. And especially the sunfish, they're really

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1: In northeastern Minnesota, currently at hazardous levels. 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You can download an app called Air Now or go to airnow.gov and enter in your zip code, and it will give you the rating there and give you more information. We're expecting temperatures 82 to 89 with mostly sunny skies today. Possible showers and thunderstorms this afternoon and into the evening. Temperatures tonight in the mid to upper 60s. 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
2: This is National Native News. I'm Jill Freitas. Historically, pharmacists in Alaska have been limited in what they can do. Over the last decade, they've advocated for and been granted expanded authority. Now, a new law goes further. Health reporter Rachel Cassandra delved into the law, which will increase access to care by changing how pharmacists can work in the state.
3: Soren White grew up in a pharmacy. As a young adult, he worked as a pharmacy tech, then went to school in Oregon to become a pharmacist with clinical training. But when he returned to Sitka for a job at his parents' pharmacies, his daily work was much more limited. A new state law expands what White and other pharmacists can do as part of their practice. Starting in January, they'll be able to test and treat certain ailments, like strep throat, urinary tract infections, or the flu. State House Representative Justin Ruffridge, a Soldotna Republican, is a pharmacist who supported the bill.
4: We are the most highly accessible healthcare professional.
3: Data shows people see pharmacists up to twice as often as primary care providers. The law builds on other legislation that has helped increase pharmacists' authority in recent years. The bill passed by wide margins in both the House and Senate. Governor Mike Dunleavy vetoed it, but lawmakers had enough support to override his veto. Brandy Signa Martin is the executive director for the Alaska Pharmacy Association.
5: Patients are going to be able to walk into community pharmacies and have access to care for minor ailments, test and treat.
3: She says that's really important in a rural state like Alaska. Expanded services will also make it easier for community pharmacies to survive. And she says it will be easier for pharmacists to set up collaborative agreements where they work with a provider. With more training, that could include specialists. Psychiatry, for example, she says first a psychiatrist would diagnose the patient, but then the psychiatrist could work with a pharmacist to optimize their medication.
5: The patient maybe doesn't need to see the psychiatrist every single visit.
3: She says the new law also opens the door to pharmacists covering other healthcare gaps. That could include offering HIV prevention medication like PrEP and PEP. And she says this law means pharmacists can start treating Alaskans with medications for opioid use disorder.
5: Be able to get a DEA license to be able to be a prescriber for those medications.
3: She thinks that will be a major game changer for the ongoing opioid crisis in Alaska. In Anchorage, I'm Rachel Cassandra.
2: Molly of Denali made her groundbreaking debut on PBS Kids back in 2019. The animated Alaska Native girl is the first Indigenous lead of a nationally distributed children's series. And as KJZZ's Gabrielle Pietrasio reports, she's made a stop in Phoenix.
6: Let's go!
7: If you visit the Heard Museum between now through August, you'll come across an Alaskan village where you can tag along with Molly on all of her wild adventures, from flying a bush plane to riding a snowmobile, wearing snowshoes, or smoking salmon.
8: We brought Alaska to Arizona.
7: Hopi Patty Talahonga is the museum's chief programming and engagement officer.
8: And therefore, the Heard Museum is the coolest place in town.
7: For Phoenix's Dog Days of Summer.
9: You never know when you're going to find your best friend, and sometimes it might be at the museum.
7: Allison Nicolosi is director of the nonprofit AZ Husky Rescue.
10: Oh my gosh, there's one that I'm trying to adopt. He claimed me like no other.
11: Who let the dogs out?
7: Sadly for Heard employee Taylor Susan, Max the Husky has already found a new home, but there's still plenty more pups, maybe even enough for a pack to pull a dog sled. For National Native News, I'm Gabriel Pietrasio.
2: And I'm Jill Freitas.

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1: That's National Native News, and it's produced by Kiwanak Broadcast Corporation with funding in part by the Annenberg Foundation, the Ford Foundation, and people and stations like KAXE. Thanks so much for being here with us today. I'm Heidi Holton.
2: I'm Kari Headland, and the smoke is also joining us this morning.
1: It sure is. It is looking across the region, northwestern Minnesota, not quite as much, but definitely northeastern Minnesota, Brainerd, Grand Rapids, the complete Arrowhead, of course, and Ely, where the fires are in the boundary waters. We're in the hazardous level, so just as an example, Grand Rapids is at 416 right now out of 500 as the highest for pollutants in the air and hazardous levels. So please pay attention to that, especially if you are, you know, vulnerable, older folks, check in on them.
2: Animals.
1: Yeah, for sure.
2: It is thick out there right now. I can already feel it in between my, on my forehead. I can already feel the smoke.
1: Yeah.
2: So, it is a blanket this morning, and we'd love to hear from you where you are. Julia in Bemidji mentioned that it's a little bit there, but doesn't sound like it's what we are experiencing here, which is what they're saying also.
1: Right. It is starting to move in, though. It's in the forecast for the Bemidji area, and it's looking like a lot of the Brainerd, in fact, is really high right now.
2: There, I was going to say the metro was at 500, but
1: 526 in Brainerd right now as of 6 a.m. But for instance, in Bemidji, I'm looking at the EPA Air Now app on my phone, 108 in Bemidji,
2: okay,
1: and 526 in Brainerd, so quite a difference there. But air is going to be moving around. Park Rapids, though, is 209, so in the very unhealthy area.
2: So it is across our entire listening area.
1: It definitely is. Yeah. So we just want you to keep abreast of it. You probably woke up. It's hard to ignore.
2: You can't miss it.
1: Yeah. It's kind of amazing. We heard from Brandon, Park Rapids area. He's texting in this morning saying their visibility in Park Rapids is 1 mile. So if you can, we're thinking of the folks that have to work outside today and are, you know, having to do that during the smoke. And, of course, all the firefighters making it safe for us. So many people trying to keep everything going.
2: Our news team has also been working on a lot of updates around the fires in the Boundary Waters. You can find out the latest at KAXE.org. 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
3: This is the set list on KAXE, where we highlight live music around the area for the upcoming week. I'm Malachi Coons. We are looking at 6 shows, Thursday, Friday, and Saturday in Grand Rapids, Nevis, Crosby, Aiken, and Bemidji. This Thursday, vocalist Ida Shagasemi is playing a living room concert at Room 203 in the Old Central School of Grand Rapids. Shagasemi's music is inspired by her Persian heritage, and she has collaborated with artists like Glenn Hansard and The Swell Season. In Grand Rapids Thursday, she'll be joined by Max and Jeremy Ilvesacker. The Musky Days Festival is this Friday and Saturday in Nevis with a great lineup of Minnesota artists. On Friday, 5 bands will take the stage, beginning with Leech Lake folk singer Annie Humphrey at 4:30 and wrapping up with jam funk band Salty Dog at 11. On Saturday, music begins at noon, and throughout the day you can catch Charlie Parr, Kitschy Boogie, Pink Marlena, and more. Back to Friday, Amanda Standalone is playing the Canna Wine Bar in Crosby at 7. She is a folk and blues singer with 3 albums, most recently You're Still Here from 2022. 3 bands are playing Clocko Brewing in Grand Rapids this Saturday, beginning at 3. Folk singer and multi-instrumentalist Emily LaPlante, longtime Minnesota bluesman P.K. Mayo, and Ethio Jazz and global funk band Tattletale. The 5th annual Nature Rocks benefit concert is also Saturday at the Aiken County Fairgrounds. The Gary Lewis-led Jayhawks are headlining with opener Martin Zeller and the Hardways. Doors open at 5. finally, there's a punk mutual aid show at Rail River Folk School in Bemidji. Saturday nights, called A Night of Noise and Neighbors, beginning at 6. Headliners Menstrual Tramps from the Twin Cities will be joined by 4 local Bemidji bands. The set list is made possible by the Arts and Cultural Heritage Fund.
1: Coming up, we're going to listen to our album of the week, and we've got a big morning ahead. 7:20, a conversation, right, Kari?
2: We do. We've got actually a lot of conversations ahead. We've got Ida Shaka Sami, who is a Minneapolis-based musician with roots in Iran, and she is a quite accomplished musician and activist and researcher. We are going to be talking with her. She's playing a living room concert tonight at Fire in the Villages, Suite 203 in Old Central School. She'll be joined by Jeremy and Max Ilvesacker, so that'll be at the show. She'll be joined by them. But we'll be talking with her this morning around 7:20. We also have a new member of our news team we'll be meeting later on this morning around 7:45. And a conversation about Lake Bemidji State Park coming up around 8:10.
1: Yep. We're also going to be learning about Saturday's concert in Aiken. It's Nature Rocks.
2: Yes, the Jayhawks.
1: It is a benefit for scholarships for Long Lake Conservation Center. We are well acquainted with them. We hear the voices of the students and campers there all the time. So we've got Jayhawks and Gear Daddies coming in. So Dave McMillan, he's super excited about this, of course, and he's going to be talking with us before 9 o'clock.
2: There's a new song from the Jayhawks we could play today.
1: Ooh, I didn't know that.
2: Yeah. Okay. So we'll have to dig into that. This is the Thursday Morning Show. Heidi, I got to tell you something.
1: Yeah.
2: I had a heart-stopping moment on my way in to work today.
1: Okay.
2: I almost hit a fawn.
1: Oh, no.
2: It was like, oh, boy, I didn't see the mom anywhere either. And it just kind of popped up out of the ditch, of course, as they do. And it was a matter of, like, slamming on my brakes. And I think missing it by less than a foot. It was, my heart was in my throat for like the next, for the rest of the ride in, you know, my, just racing.
1: Yeah.
2: And like, it was so, such a close call. I did not. And thank God that would have been a horrible, horrible way to start my day.
1: Yeah, it is. It's shocking. You know, you kind of don't, we drive around all the time, not realizing how big our cars are and what the damage they could do. And
2: if you're not paying attention,
1: you're in your,
2: because
1: own
2: I absolutely would have, if I had been distracted.
1: Yeah.
2: That was my first thought, was just like, okay, this is exactly why distracted driving is not a good idea.
1: We just heard from a friend, Susan from Cotton. She's saying we are up to 159, and I didn't mean to give her bad news, but looking at Cotton, I'm seeing in the 400s right now on the AQI level. She said her buddy in Duluth is facing 500, deeply hazardous. I'm so worried about animals. That is a big thing, too, as well. And hoping John Latimer can talk a bit about that on Tuesday. We'd love to hear from you. I was seeing people posting last night who, you know, run dog boarding places and, you know, to really be paying a lot of attention to that, where you might be letting your dog just roam right now. You're probably going to be best to keep them in, and cats too, you know. Yeah. This will affect their lungs as well. Could affect their lungs.
2: Right.
1: For sure.
2: Right.
1: But we are in the very hazardous area. And I mean, you don't need to get obsessed like I do sometimes, but the app is very useful to have from the Pollution Control Agency, the Air Now is what it's called. Yeah. And you just put your zip code in and tells you what's going on.
2: Do you also, I have that one, and then I also do the UV app.
1: No, I don't do that one.
2: Which helps with just, you know, where we're at in the day and how much more sunscreen or sun blockage do I need.
1: Right. Yeah.
2: It is supposedly going to be sunny today. The highs say 82 to 89. I do feel like whenever we have smoke, it cools that.
1: It did, certainly did down. Last night. It sounds like we were both out on the lake. And that was one of the most refreshing things.
2: Oh,
1: to feel
2: I know.
1: Some cool breeze.
2: to be actually chilly getting out of the water.
1: Well, it was warm. Like,
2: the water was warmer.
1: It was insane to be kind of floating in that warm bath, you know.
2: I know.
1: But lovely. But yeah, it got cold coming out. And what a good night it was.
2: If you've been, have you been watching the World Cup? We've got the finals coming up this week. Tomorrow, tune in for our Football is Life. It's the last one, huh?
1: Well, we'll talk the next week.
2: Oh, yeah.
1: Too.
2: Recap, of course.
1: We've got a lot to talk about, Kari. We started a couple weeks early. You know, I wasn't quite sure. I was like, all right, DJ Dang. Oh, my God. I love it so much. I just feel like I'm part of something, even though I don't understand it very well. I've only watched a little bit. But it's like,
2: but it makes you excited about it.
1: It has been so exciting.
2: Me.
1: Yeah. And I'm a little sad because I have an appointment, so I can't be there. You're going to be sitting in for me tomorrow.
2: I know.
1: I'll be in the car, though, so I get to listen to it as I head to that appointment. But it should be a lot of fun. I saw one of our commentators, Bianca, yesterday.
2: It was a huge Argentinian fan.
1: Well, she traveled to Kansas City just to be outside with other Argentinians.
2: Yes. Which also looked amazing. Yeah. I saw some of her video from it.
1: Yeah, and the big game was yesterday. Argentina won over England.
2: Mm-hmm.
1: Minnesota Lynx played yesterday, too, and they beat the LA Sparks. It was the camp day, so it was a noontime game at the Target Center.
2: What does camp mean?
1: With kids from camps.
2: Fun.
1: It was so fun to see some of that stuff, so...
2: Fun.
1: Yeah.
2: If you love music and are curious about DJing on KAXE, we've got our next training coming up on Monday, August 24th. It'll be at the KAXE studio in Grand Rapids from 6 to 7:30. Email volunteer at KAXE.org if you have questions or if you just want to sign up. We'd love to have you.
1: I think I just said that they played LA Sparks. They beat them. So they've had the Minnesota Lynx. They've had the most amazing couple of games with Olivia Miles and... Kayla McBride and Courtney Williams. It's just been amazing. If you haven't caught a Lynx game, now is the time to do it.
2: Okay. Good to know. So tune in for Football is Life and the sports page tomorrow on the morning show. Apple Blossom Village in Bemidji has a fundraiser today from 11 to 2 outside Rail River Folk School. Brats, snow cones, baked goods, and t-shirts will be sold. Proceeds will go toward the construction of a new yurt on the campus.
1: And a salad luncheon today at the Jesse Lake Lutheran Church near Talmoon, 11 to 1. Free will donations will be accepted. Raffle tickets will be sold. We can't guarantee it, but we're thinking some might be some Snickers in some of those salads.
2: Heck yeah. Are we going to do another salad convo today? Just kidding. Let's take a listen to our album of the week right now. It's Yearnalism by Baby Rose. Baby Rose has, I was saying on Headwaters yesterday that she has one of those voices that's like in the wheelhouse of maybe Iris DeMent or Valerie June in that super distinct vocals. And has always kind of been within this neo-soul realm, or at least that's how she's been categorized. This one, she's kind of doing some more retro R&B, a little Philly soul, Motown, maybe even a little... There's one song with a little disco, Jim Gallagher, Don't Get At Me. which one have you picked?
1: Friends Again.
2: Friends Again. This one is, to me, channels some 90s R&B.

0: You're right. Very
1: distinct voice.
0: Uh-huh. And the kind of 90s.
1: Yes.
0: As I said to you, like, as soon as we heard her voice right away, it was just like, it's like a shock, but so good. Like, if a voice like that is paired with, like, the right music, it is.
1: Something about it. Delicious. I've been really enjoying this album so far. Yearnalism is the name of it. It's our album of the week. And you can find it and read more about it at KAXE.org. We'd love to know your thoughts on the album of the week, or really, you know, whatever we're playing here at KAXE. If there's something that hits you right or hits you wrong,
0: yeah,
1: you can send a text, 218-326-1234.
0: Coming up, we'll have the Up North report. We're getting updates on the wildfires in the Boundary Waters. Stay tuned for that. And lots more, 9 o'clock today, DJ Dang for Headwaters.
1: And it's a timely Smokey Bear Day at Itasca State Park.
0: Yeah.
1: Today from 11 to 1. You can meet Smokey along with local wildland firefighters, plus check out fire trucks and equipment and make a craft.
0: I'm glad you didn't put the in there. Appreciate that.
1: What? The Smokey Bear Day? Or what do you
0: Smokey
1: mean?
0: Smokey the Bear used
1: Smokey
0: to be.
1: Smokey the Bear. Oh, yeah.
0: A big change at some point.
1: Big marketing change.
0: Yes. I shouldn't have even brought it up. What am I thinking?
1: I'm so mad about that. I'm so mad you brought that up.
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1: What's your favorite outdoor game? 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
0: I loved nighttime.
1: Ghosts in the Graveyard?
0: Kick the Can is the one
1: Ooh,
0: that we...
1: nighttime Kick the Can. You know what? I don't think I've ever actually played Kick the Can.
0: Oh, that was every night.
1: Was it literally a can?
0: Yeah. Yeah. Okay. It was down under
1: Because you didn't have balls back then?
0: Hey now, come on. Just because I'm watching out for air quality doesn't mean I'm old. No, we just seem to have cans around. So the can is the home space.
1: Okay.
0: So that's when someone's out looking for you, if you run out, they don't see you and you go and you kick the can, then you're free.
1: Oh, I thought it was more of like a baseball.
0: No. This is a hide and seek sort of game. Kick the can. Yeah.
1: I did not know that.
0: Uh-huh.
1: Maybe I need to play it.
0: It's pretty fun. And nighttime, I also had I loved that we would have it almost every night at our resort when I was little. And of course, that's where I lived. So I knew all the places.
1: Like, yeah. Oh, to hide. You were the master.
0: I could just lay on my belly in the grass by kind of the horseshoe pits.
1: Yep.
0: Nobody knew.
1: Okay, so Andrew was talking about this yesterday and asking what the game was where you throw the ball over the roof, and it's Annie I Over.
0: Oh, yeah, yeah.
1: Andrew, I used to play that game.
0: Yep, that was a lot of fun.
1: At our house, too.
0: We'll find out more about Kick the Can, but first we've got news with the Up North Report.
2: For KAXE News, I'm Aaron Bowman with the Up North Report. A 36-year-old pedestrian suffered life-threatening injuries after he was struck by a police squad car early Wednesday morning. Larissa Donovan has more.
3: Bemidji Police Chief Mike Maston says the crash occurred around 1 a.m. 54-year-old police officer Robert Brogren was driving northbound on Irvin Avenue near 18th Street. He was performing follow-up work on a previous case when he struck a man. The Minnesota State Patrol identified the victim as 36-year-old Michael Brown of Duluth. He was reportedly wearing all black and standing in the middle of the street. Maston states Brogren and others provided aid to Brown, who was later transported to the Sanford Health Bemidji Hospital. The State Patrol is investigating and reports Brown was suspected to be under the influence of alcohol at the time. Larissa Donovan, KAXE News.
2: Wildfires in the Superior National Forest continue to grow amid extreme fire weather. Megan Buffington has the update.
4: Additional evacuations were needed along Echo Trail Wednesday morning, and a new fire crossed into the U.S. from Canada late Tuesday and has spread to about 10 miles southeast of the end of the Gunflint Trail as of midday Wednesday. Roughly 400 firefighters are battling a total of 15 active wildfires. The number of firefighters is expected to increase as more resources arrive. Officials stressed Wednesday that public and firefighter safety is the number one priority. Nick Petrak is the fire staff officer for the Superior and Chippewa Forests.
5: Things are very dynamic, so I appreciate patience as we try to get out the latest intel. Things change very rapidly. My number one priority fire at 4 o'clock p.m. may switch at 5 o'clock p.m.
4: While weather conditions may ease some, the broader firefight is not ending anytime soon.
6: I tell my neighbors down in the southeast part of the country, it takes rain with a name to put out big fires.
4: Phil Manuel is the incident meteorologist.
6: Odds are these fires will be here until it snows.
4: Rangers continue to canoe through the boundary waters to tell campers to evacuate. Forest Supervisor Tom Hall estimates they've reached about 90% of people. Officials also stressed the importance of following evacuation orders. Property owners can choose to stay after they are told to leave, but there's no guarantee firefighters will make it back to you if the worst happens.
5: That puts a lot of stress on our firefighters, knowing that someone may not have left. That's not something we take very easily.
4: The worst wildfire smoke Minnesota has ever experienced has also set in across the Northland. Air quality is not expected to significantly improve for at least a couple of days. Megan Buffington, KAXE News.
2: President Donald Trump endorsed MyPillow CEO Mike Lindell for Minnesota governor on Wednesday. In a Truth Social post, Trump called Lindell, quote, one of America's greatest and most hardworking patriots. The other top candidates for governor are GOP-endorsed Kendall Qualls and Minnesota House Speaker Lisa Damath. The primary is August 11th, and early voting has started. The Minnesota Pollution Control Agency is seeking new members for its Environmental Justice Advisory Group. The group advises the PCA commissioners through sharing insights and feedback. The goal is to better inform the agency's work in communities that are disproportionately impacted by pollution. The group will meet about four times a year, with possible work between meetings. Applications are due Wednesday, July 22nd, through email or mail. Itasca County is hosting a public comment period and informational meetings on the draft of the Itasca County Outdoor Recreation Plan. The plan outlines a framework to guide the management, enhancement, and expansion of the outdoor recreation opportunities in the county. It is for 2026 through 2036. The draft can be found on the Itasca County Park System webpage. The comment period opened July 10th and closes August 10th. The first informational meeting was Wednesday in Big Fork. Other meetings will be at Nashwauk American Legion Hall Thursday and at the Itasca County Trailhead Building on July 23rd. That's it for the Up North Report. From the KAXE News Desk, I'm Erin Bowman, telling the stories of Northern Minnesota through local news.
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0: 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I'm Heidi Holton.
1: I'm Kari Headland. We were just talking about outdoor games, and Heidi was giving me the rundown of Kick the Can. We heard from Marianne in Brooklyn, who said nighttime Kick the Can was the best.
0: Mm-hmm.
1: A can makes a loud noise when you kick it, so players hiding out of sight still know it's been kicked. Oh, that's why the can versus a ball.
0: Yeah,
1: and chaos ensues as all the prisoners run free.
0: Let's get this straight. So Kari was insinuating that this was basically playing soccer or football with cans because it was in a time before balls. And this is not at all what
1: okay,
0: it was.
1: You're also taking that out of context.
0: No.
1: I was insinuating that you were older than balls.
0: Hold
1: I was
0: on.
1: Just kidding.
0: I know. But it was.
1: Which is what? The wheel was the first modern invention.
0: I think probably there were balls before cans, don't you think?
1: Probably.
0: Okay. But that's okay. I'll take it. No problem. South Dakota.
1: Thank you, Marianne, for your text, though. And so you, in explaining Kick the Can a little bit more to me, it sounds like it's just a variation of Capture the Flag.
0: Yeah. So it means it's a combination of hide and seek and tag.
1: Yeah. Okay.
0: So that...
1: Although Capture the Flag didn't have that sound thing. Didn't have the, you know, there's nothing there that's like so indicating.
0: There's
1: it was
0: someone,
1: just screaming.
0: Yep. There's someone that is it, and they're kind of hovering around the can, but they're trying to find the people. If they start to run in, if they tag them, they go, you know, they're out. But let's say they're looking one direction. Someone else comes in and kicks the can.
1: It.
0: Yep. And they can also, the people who kick the can, take people out of the kick the can jail too. So...
1: Mm.
0: It's very fun. I didn't like being it in those sorts of games.
1: So much running.
0: Nobody likes
1: so it. So much running.
0: I know. Don't run today. We're going to tell you that, really.
1: Indoors.
0: Hazardous. In much of our region, according to the air quality index, as we're all dealing with the fires coming, or the smoke coming from the fires in the Boundary Waters in the Ely area, we've got updates available at kexc.org. We just heard from our news team as well. Hope you're kind of taking precaution and watching that. We are expecting 82 to 89 today. Could see some showers and thunderstorms moving in this afternoon. Widespread smoke continuing tonight. Temperatures in the mid to upper 60s with a chance of rain and thunderstorms. Slight chance of showers on Friday. Mostly sunny, mid 80s to mid 90s and 85 to 87 by Saturday.
1: 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You should let us know what your favorite outdoor games are. I was saying this one yesterday on Headwaters, and I didn't hear from anyone. When I first met Kyle, all of his high school friends played this game, Washers or Washoos, which was like similar to cornhole or bags.
0: Oh, okay.
1: Where you're, it's like this board that's covered in green turf with three holes in it, and you throw washers, like literal washers, and try to make them in the holes, and each hole is worth a different amount.
0: Okay.
1: I've never seen the game in any other location. I only saw it from my husband and my brother-in-law's friends from high school. So I just don't know if it's like a, someone literally like just made it up in Grand Rapids or if it came from somewhere else, but I didn't hear from anyone. So if you know anything about the game Washers or Washoos, let me know. I'm curious about the origins of this.
0: Sure. Yeah. That makes sense.
1: Text 218-326-1234.
0: Coming up, we're getting an update on the World Cup game yesterday where Argentina, I hope you're not, no spoiler alert here, Argentina won.
1: Mm-hmm. Finals are España and Argentina.
0: Yeah. We've got that story coming up next on the Thursday morning show. It's People Powered, KAXE.
8: It's Morning Edition from NPR News. I'm Leila Fadel.
9: And I'm A. Martinez. Argentina is back in the FIFA World Cup Finals. If they beat Spain on Sunday, they'll be just the third team in men's history to win back-to-back titles. NPR's Becky Sullivan joins us now from Atlanta, where she watched Argentina's comeback win over England. My goodness, true. Becky, what a game.
10: I know. It was nuts. I mean, my ears maybe are still ringing. It was an incredible atmosphere in Mercedes-Benz Stadium. 68,000-plus fans pretty much on their feet all game long, just shouting, singing, like cheering, whipping their jerseys around like towels, and just another incredible comeback for this Argentina team, which has some serious guts, I think. And on the flip side, if you're an England fan, I think maybe your stomach is still tied up in knots over the way the team played, the way they were managed after they went ahead 1-0 about 10 minutes into the second half, after which Argentina went on a tear in the two. Of course, Lionel Messi crosses that led to both Argentina goals. What a heartbreaker for England, whose 60-year wait for another chance at the World Cup trophy must just extend even longer.
9: Becky, England was 5 minutes away. Yeah.
10: I mean, yeah, they felt like the players said afterward, they felt like they had it in hand. They felt like they were going to the final. Because Argentina didn't score at all until the 85th minute, as you're saying. I mean, after the game, they had the players just had these like 1,000-yard stares on their faces. One that stuck with me was a reporter asked England defender Dan Byrne about the mood in the locker room afterward. Was it emotional? Were people upset? Or were people just kind of silently in shock? And here's what he said to that.
11: Bit of both, really. Honestly, I was in shock at the end. I didn't really have a lot of emotion. I still feel pretty numb about it. When you come within 15 minutes of a World Cup final, 1-0 up, I was so confident that we were going to see that out.
10: You know, and England has gone out a lot like this recently. The last time they were in the World Cup semifinal was in 2018, and it was the same thing. They scored first, and then they gave up two goals to lose. Similar stories in the Euros. I think it must just be really brutal to have it happen again.
9: So, Becky, Argentina, I am now renaming them. They are called, to me, Los Chicos del Regreso, the comeback kids. Mm-hmm. I mean, yeah. They've had some impressive games where they've come back.
10: I mean, yeah, like, I think some had really kind of almost criticized them, you could say, had pointed out at least that they had not faced very much top-quality competition in this knockout round, yet all of their knockout games had been nail-biters. I'll just list for you. I've written down the minutes in which Argentina finally took the lead in each of their four knockout games. In extra time against Cape Verde, 111th minute. Against Egypt, the second minute of stoppage time. In extra time again against Switzerland in the 112th minute. And then yesterday against England in the second minute of stoppage time again. And I think what's clear is that this is a team that truly believes they can never be counted out. They have the utmost confidence that even in the 85th minute, even past 90 minutes, that they still have a chance to win. And that confidence is a major thing to contend with, I think, as an opponent.
9: Yeah, Los Chicos del Regreso. I think it's going to stick. All right, so give us a preview of the matchup with Spain.
10: So Spain, this is the matchup for Sunday's final. Spain had a much tougher road, I think, to get to this point in terms of the strength of their opponents. And so they also have an extra day of rest now because they played on Tuesday. They've already beaten three top 10 teams, Portugal, Belgium, and France. For Argentina, England was the first top 10 team they had faced. And so, you know, and Spain in the whole World Cup has just conceded a single goal. And so I think that is going to be a big challenge for Argentina, who, as we heard, hasn't had the lead in any of these knockout games when the clock hit 90 minutes. And so I think it's hard to predict anything in the World Cup, except that it's going to be very fun to be there.
9: And you're going to be there. NPR's Becky Sullivan, thanks a lot.
10: You're welcome.
9: This is Morning Edition from NPR News. I'm Amy Martinez.
8: And I'm Leila Fadel.

0: We are listening to Shalal by an artist that is joining us right now. Ida Shagasemi is a Minneapolis-based musician with roots in Iran. She's also been a touring member of Iron and Wine while also working on two of Glenn Hansard's albums. Ida will be performing at a Fire in the Village living room concert tonight at 6 o'clock at Old Central School in Grand Rapids. Welcome, Ida. And am I pronouncing your first and last name correctly?
1: Yes, yes, it's perfect. My name is Ida. In Farsi, I would say Shagasemi, but Shagasemi works here just fine.
2: Thanks for being with us today.
1: Yeah, thanks for having me.
0: So, Ida, you studied, let's kind of get a little background on your, on where, you know, you've been in education and your research in life. And you studied at the University of Minnesota before earning your master's degree at New York University. And you've focused a lot on the arts activism in Iran, along with restrictions on women performers in Iran within the Persian classical music realm. So maybe I think that Persian classical music realm, can you give us a little bit of how is that tied into the culture?
1: The Persian classical music. Well, I think it's very much rooted in the culture. The Persian classical music, the information and the history that we do have of it, which is not very much, has been around for a very long time. And it's highly intertwined with Persian classical poetry. So poems that might be a little bit better known by most people around the world as like translations of Hafez or Saadi or you know, another Persian poet that maybe a lot more people know as Rumi, for instance. And I would say that Persian classical music is very much intertwined with the cadence and the content that that Persian classical poetry propels forward. And the music is very much, it's almost as if, you know, we have, if it was a carpet and you've got the horizontals and the vertical threads that have been weaved together, I would say that Persian classical music and Persian classical poetry are those horizontal and vertical threads that are very much weaved together. And I would say that's probably the most representative form of how much Persian classical music is a part of Persian Persian culture. Mm-hmm. I'm not sure if that answers your question.
0: Very much so.
2: Yeah.
0: Yes.
2: Can you talk about the role of women within that then?
1: I think there have been so many, if we want to just name very specific women that have, for instance, been composers or vocalists or people that have been icons within the artistic realm and have made significant changes, there are many to name, including some of the first ones that had public performances, when public performances were actually banned. And this is prior to the Islamic Revolution of 1979. There were women, for instance, in the early 20th century that, for instance, Qamarul Muluke Baziri, she's one of the first ones that had a public performance at Grand Hotel in Tehran when women were not allowed to perform publicly. They had mostly private events that they would perform at, but she was the one who kind of broke that taboo and did it. And she also had a lot of support in doing that. There were musicians, composers, and organizers that wanted that to happen and allowed her, for instance, to actually go on stage, knowing that there might be consequences, but she did it anyway. So I would say that there are definitely those iconic individuals with the support of their peers and other people who are active in the field. But I would also say that just like any other culture, I think women and men have, and any other non-binary genders also, have been involved in moving it forward in its own ways, as long as there have been humans, right? I think mothers singing lullabies to their children and being a part of moving forward the sounds of any generation, everyone's involved, right? The birds are involved, the mothers are involved, the fathers are involved. I think everyone kind of makes it happen together.
0: What does the landscape today look like for women performing?
1: It's a great question. I think looking at the media, there are the very, you know, forward and in your face stories of people who are getting persecuted for simply performing. Last year, for instance, Parastu Ahmadi is a very well-known Iranian singer, artist, musician, who created this, what she and her band called an imagined concert, where she went to this like really traditional Iranian hotel somewhere in Iran, and there wasn't an audience. They just had a camera and a band and lovely lighting, and they filmed themselves performing and essentially put that on the internet, and it went viral, and within 24 hours they were all taken into custody. And this is something that they are dealing with to this day. They've all been banned from working for since then, the next 2 years, and I think it's been about a year at this point. So there are very immediate consequences for folks that are breaking those taboos or breaking what are called some of these laws. And it's really interesting, like, for instance, as a single voice, you know, if you're a vocalist where you're, you know, performing with the band and you're the main voice as the vocalist, that's considered breaking the law. But if you are a part of a choir and your voice can't be identified, that's okay. Or if you have a male backup vocalist, that's okay. It's all the loopholes that you can figure out, or people, I'm not even sure if I would say people are figuring it out. It's almost like the loopholes that the government has offered people as like, here are five other ways you can do this. Just don't do it that one way we don't want you to do. So the restrictions are plenty, and there are multitudes of them in many different ways. People can be persecuted in many different ways. This is just one of them.
0: With your background in, you know, in researching all of this and just your involvement in it, and as a performer yourself here in the U.S. and you're originally from Tehran, how does that impact, how does that knowledge and awareness of what others are dealing with, how does that impact how you perform here in the U.S.? Does it?
1: It's a great question. You know, I think I always loved music. I wanted to be involved in music. I never really thought I would have a chance to do it professionally, or for it to be my job, for instance, for a while. I just wanted to do it. And I think had I been in Iran, I would have had to deal with a lot more challenges that a lot of my friends and colleagues are dealing with and have been dealing with. Post-revolution, I mean, I remember all sorts of funny stories. I mean, I grew up there until I was 13, and, you know, the revolution happened in 79, and then there was the Iran-Iraq war from 1980 to 88, and, you know, in the 90s, when I was growing up in Iran, it was considered like really bougie or weird if you're carrying an instrument case. Like, no one goes to like music lessons. No one goes to music classes. And you must be like one of those westernized people that wants to take music lessons. So there were those experiences. But I always knew that there was something beyond the taboos that was really interesting to me. It was the ability to express myself. It was just a tool. It was yet one other way to exist in this world and to express myself. And I think I just wanted to do it. And being in Iran, it would have been really challenging. And I think here I've just tried to make the most of it and take advantage of whatever opportunities I can get and get to know the people that I can get to know and gain any experience I can, for instance, with studio work or performance work. And I just so happened to, you know, go to school in a city where all sorts of musicians came around, and all of these, like, for instance, people that you named were complete chance encounters. I would go to open mics whenever I could in New York, and I met Mark and Eric Glover at an open mic, and
0: from this last season.
1: And it just so happened that they had a concert and they wanted a backup vocalist with Glenn Hansard, and that just kind of took shape there. And at the time, they were working with the same management company that was managing Iron and Wine, and their backup vocalist was going through some sort of a transition, and Marquetta and myself ended up being backup vocalists for them. And it was really just taking chances and taking those opportunities anywhere possible. And I am keeping in mind the fact that this is an opportunity that so many people, for instance, around might not necessarily have. I say that always knowing that the talent is ample, and I wish they had the same opportunities and platforms to do the work and put themselves out there. And it's not a thing I take for granted in any way, shape, or form.
2: You're going to be performing tonight in Grand Rapids for a living room show for Fire in the Village. How did this connection happen?
1: Oh my gosh, Annie. Annie is a hoot. I love Annie. Funny story. It's like my brain is still loading at 7:20 a.m. Especially because I had a rehearsal that went on until like 1 a.m. But this is bringing a really amazing memory that Annie had. She had come to town for something, and she stayed over here. And it was like, I don't know, maybe 7:30, 8 a.m. I'm like half in this liminal space between dream and awake. And there's just like lovely music playing. And I'm like, is this heaven? What's going on? It was like part of the fabric of the dream. And I realized, wait, no, it's our house. And it's the piano downstairs. There's like beautiful sound coming. And it's Annie playing our piano. She had stayed with us that night. And I'm like, oh my gosh, this is like the most amazing possible way to wake up in the morning. I know Annie through Jeremy Elvisacker, I think. I'm trying to remember the first time I met Annie. I believe it was Jeremy's 50th birthday.
0: Okay.
1: And we were all invited. I met Annie there, and I was aware of her presence and her wonderful work, and I had seen her perform, and I got to know her more a little bit there. And we worked on one of her songs on this last album that she did. And it's been another really wonderful collaborative opportunity that presented itself as I've gotten to know really amazing folks here in the state of Minnesota, which is really, really rich with so many amazing talents. And Annie's one of them.
0: And you noted Jeremy Elvisacker and their child Max will be joining you tonight at the show. Can you kind of just tell people what maybe to expect at the living room concert?
1: Yeah, I think Jeremy, myself, and Max sort of create an ambiance that's very just sort of meditative, I would say, and experimental. It's got like, you know, layers of these. We have some stuff that we have already worked on that are mostly the songs that I've written from the past, and Jeremy has played on, and Max has played on. Sometimes Max has field recordings that he presents into the work. And sometimes we just kind of decide on, for instance, like a specific key, or we kind of realize we want some more energy as in a part of the song and more dynamic stuff, and then some more quiet stuff. So we kind of figure it out a little bit depending on the day and what's going on. There's this, you know, fire that's happening right now, and there's a lot of awareness of what's going on environmentally. I'm sure it's going to impact how we're feeling today, mm-hmm. and we'll see what kind of comes to us vibrationally and take it from there.
0: What do you enjoy about playing shows like a living room show?

0: versus, you know, a stage performance?
1: I mean, I think the obvious is that it's much more intimate, and it's very nice to be able to share space with people. There's no, you know, all the tech stuff, having to do the heavy sound checks and making sure everything's in place, or lighting stuff. It's very nice to be able to just connect with people in an intimate way in a living room. And of all places, Annie's living room is probably a very, very nice one, I would think. There's just more connection and intimacy in it, and people are closer to you than when you're on a stage and it's low.
0: Thank you so much for your time this morning. Ada Shagazemi is going to be performing at 6 o'clock tonight and Suite 203 at Old Central School. These living room shows are free and open to everyone at Fire in the Village. So thank you again for joining us this morning. And yeah, the air quality up here is not great. And I know it's not great in Minneapolis either. So we'll just do what we can to get through it.
1: Thank you so much for having me. I really appreciate it. And I look forward to being there.
0: Sounds great. Thank you so much.
2: Coming up there, we've got best wishes for you, and then we'll be checking in with the newsroom, speaking of fires, on coverage of fires, as well as a new addition to the KEXE newsroom. We're going to be meeting our new reporter.
0: 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This crisis intervention service is a program of First Call for Help 211 and provides free crisis assessment, stabilization services, referrals, and resourcing to veterans and their families in crisis. Trained providers are available to serve fellow veterans 24 hours a day, 7 days a week by dialing 211. Big news. We were just talking about outdoor games before that conversation with Ida. And we were talking about, I had brought up the game Wash Shoes to see if that is a thing for anyone else. Lori from Spring Lake coming through for me. About 15 years ago, my brother-in-law gave us a homemade Wash Shoes game. It was a popular game in their friends group from Columbia Heights.
2: Wow.
0: So now we got to dig in and find out if there's a Grand Rapids connection to this Columbia Heights crew.
2: Yeah.
0: Could I mean, this is some...
2: Probably came from news, Boomer.
0: Probably need to get the news team on this one.
2: That's where Boomer grew up.
0: Oh, it is? I mean, it's possible. It always all roads lead back to Boomer.
2: I would say, yeah, that's where my family grew up too. So he knows some of my relatives.
0: Oh, really?
2: Yeah, I went to school with my relatives. So yeah, there you go. I'm telling you.
0: That's right. This is the morning show here on People Powered Radio. 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
2: 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Text the word donate, 218-326-1234. It is the Thursday morning show. We've got best wishes coming up next for you, but a reminder, we'll be talking more about it, but there is dense smoke from wildfires continuing with the air quality index in the very unhealthy or hazardous categories, especially in northeast and north central Minnesota, but also in some areas of northwest. So it is suggested to keep outdoor activities short if possible and keep

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1: Jennings, that's a good name.
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2: If you have a birthday or anniversary to share, text us at 218-326-1234. And for our birthday song today, we're going on the nose here. Avalon Emerson and the Charm. Happy birthday.

On today's date, July 16th, 2017, the downy rattlesnake plantain began to bloom in the forest by my house. I had recently discovered this patch, and it is quite a patch. It's about a meter and a half square, and in that patch are perhaps 50 or 60 downy rattlesnake plantains, and they are small, less than 4 inches in diameter, rosettes that form on the forest floor, and the leaves are darkly green and strong.

0: strongly marked with white lines. So the white lines seem to trace a pattern throughout the leaf that would maybe be following the veins, but it's difficult to tell. At any rate, you're going to see this highly patterned dark green leaf. And as they begin to bloom, you get a 12-inch high stalk of tiny white flowers. There might be 30 or 40 flowers on a single stalk. And each of those flowers is so small that it's hard to see the detail with your eye. If you take a picture with your camera and then expand it and look carefully, you'll see that they are in fact quite hairy. Hence the name Downy Rattlesnake Plantain.
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1: It is time on the Thursday morning show to check in with the KEXE newsroom. We've got our news director, Chelsea Perkins, joining us, as well as brand new reporter at KEXE, Stella Mayerhoff. Welcome, Stella. Welcome, Chelsea.
3: Thank you so much. I'm excited to be here.
4: All right. Good morning.
2: Good morning. Stella, first, we're going to break you in by asking, what favorite outdoor game do you like to play as a kid or as an adult?
3: I think tetherball was my favorite growing up. Oh. I am what I call vertically challenged, so it was always a little bit rough when you just got the ball really high up on the pole. But other than that, I loved that game.
2: You and Larissa probably would have struggled. Larissa is also vertically challenged. And Heidi.
1: Yeah, I love tetherball as well, Stella. So somehow we're going to find... You just don't see tetherball.
2: Yeah. No, I don't even see them at playgrounds.
1: I don't know if it was dangerous. There was some... When it was whipping around, it was a little tough.
2: I mean, it was no lawn darts.
1: Jarts. You mean? Jarts are outlawed. Don't even bring them up. Come on. Chelsea probably... No, you're too young to have grown up in the jart era.
4: Jarts predated me a pinch. Yes. Yes. But I actually liked playing croquet when I was a kid. We had a croquet set.
2: Croquet.
4: And yeah, it was so fun. My family and I, we would like go through spurts where we would just obsessively play outdoor games like badminton. I remember one summer, I think we played badminton like every night for a while, like the whole fam, the Perkins fam.
2: That was the Hedlund fam last couple years. We, every night out at the cabin, we would play
1: badminton.
2: Wow. Anders was big into it.
1: Huh.
2: Yeah.
1: There we go.
2: Never mind. We can talk about that later.
1: Okay. Let's talk a little bit about, I think it might be easier to have Chelsea tell us a little bit about Stella and what Stella's going to be focusing on, and then get to her a little bit more too.
4: Well, you probably have heard us, if you've ever listened to our check-ins here on the morning show, brag about how we got selected for a Report for America and our excitement about being able to hone in more on water coverage, environment coverage through that beat. And so Stella has arrived, and she is going to be covering the Mississippi River region and any sort of water and environmental stories. And we're very excited to have our first subject that we are focusing on in a beat, a reporter beat. So far, we've just been like treating it, you know, regionally. So each of us sort of look at a different region of northern Minnesota. But Stella's going to be focused on environment and water. And she comes to us with a very strong science background that we're excited to have join our team.
1: Well, Stella, tell us a little bit about your background in science and communication.
3: Sure. I've taken kind of a meandering path into this role. I originally am from Milwaukee, Wisconsin, and went to the University of Wisconsin and studied psychology and got really interested in primatology specifically. So primates being monkeys and apes and other types of primates, and really took off down that avenue and started doing graduate work in primate behavior and cognition. I've done field work kind of all over the place. And as I was doing those graduate studies, I started doing a lot of science communication, a lot of outreach in the Atlanta community where I was living, and then decided to fully pivot into science communication and journalism by attending the University of California Santa Cruz Science Communication Program. So that's what I was doing for the last year. And that's how I found my way here. I am really excited to bring what I love about science into a journalism role and take my work as a scientist and turn it into journalism work.
2: So you're from Milwaukee, so from the Midwest, but not necessarily within the Mississippi watershed. So what are you looking forward to learning or just kind of discovering about this area?
3: Yeah, I'm really excited to dive right in. I've moved so many different places, but I haven't been living in the Midwest for 10 years now, and I'm very eager to be back here and go back to my Midwest roots and learn about this community and what's important to the people here. So I'm thrilled to be here, truly.
2: You and I talked yesterday, and you said your accent immediately slipped back once you crossed state lines.
3: Yeah, I think I said Erno within 5 minutes of being in the state, so I'm back.
2: She's back, baby. Malachi
4: also
2: will be
4: yesterday, in the kitchen. There was like 1/4 of a cookie left in the box of cookies, and I'm like, oh, Stella's getting right back into the culture. Someone will take the last piece.
5: Oh,
4: we'll
5: no.
4: cut it yeah. until it disappears.
3: Yep.
5: Oh, I couldn't possibly take it all. Oh, no.
2: Oh, no. Malachi will be happy to have another Wisconsinite on the team.
3: Yeah.
2: He is also
3: yep.
2: from Wisconsin.
3: Yeah, I'm excited.
2: Yeah.
5: Well, you popped in here, Stella, at a moment of the news team working so hard to create this primary election guide. And we want to hear a lot about that from Chelsea. But, you know, as a new person who began on Monday and this happened this week, your thoughts on what the team has put together?
3: Yeah, I was telling everyone the other day that it is just incredible the amount of work and thought that goes into it. I have been sitting around the office, getting used to things and kind of overseeing what's going on, but actually being able to see what they've all been working on is just incredible. There's so much, like I said, thought that goes into it. And as someone new to the area, it's amazing to just have this kind of weight taken off your shoulders of everything's in one spot and mm-hmm. I know where to find everything because someone's done all of that legwork for me. And I really respect and admire the work that they've put into it.
2: So on that note, Chelsea, the election guide was the primary election guide was launched this week. You can find it right now at KAXE.org. What where do you want to go with this, Chelsea? It's a dense election guide.
4: Yeah, we have been working so hard to get this put together for our audience, and we've gotten nearly 70 candidate responses in our guide across the region and statewide candidates. We have candidates for Senate, Governor, Attorney General, Secretary of State, State Auditor, and the 7th and 8th District Congressional candidates, the state legislature, several counties. I think there is 11 counties that are having primaries that we got responses from for our guide. That includes sheriff's races, county commissioner races, and there's also some cities. We have Bemidji, Chisholm, Cloquet, Hibbing, all of those, and one school board too. Can't forget Red Lake School District that has a primary going on as well. So we have all of this information collected for you at kaxe.org/election guide. You will be able to look at a map and figure out, you know, zoom in on your county. You'll be able to then, once you get to your county, say, okay, now I want to look at the county board candidates in my county. And it'll click a button, bring you right to that county board listing. We have questions that we pose, you know, that we developed as a news team and also inspired by some of the questions that we received from our audience in 2024 that we have included here and posed. One of the questions that we found quite interesting this time around was name a public leader you admire and tell us why. So you'll find that among the answers. And we also have an exciting new addition this year that I really wanted to pump up, which is we worked with a page designer to create printable PDFs of not only our statewide candidates, but also Aiken, Beltrami, Cass, Clearwater, Hubbard, Itasca, and Wadena counties. So if you go to our election guide and click on the printable PDFs tab, you can pull that up and look at a print copy version of our guides that is specific to your county. And print that off, share with your friends, share with your neighbors, force it upon people at the grocery store, out into the world. Yeah. That's what we're asking for our audience to do, and to, you know, use it and hopefully gain insight into their candidates before they go to the ballot box.
5: Yeah, we could really use your help in this. This is a huge undertaking, and this is a goal of KEXE to provide information. You're not going to find this information anywhere else. That's not being that's not hyperbole. This is actually information people cannot find on the primary election in their region.
4: Yeah, you know, there are other organizations that put together election guides, but typically primary elections are not among them. They wait until the general election. And, you know, as a person who's been observing local government for 15 plus years at this point, I feel that the primary election is absolutely just as important. We need to people to be motivated to go to the polls. I think that's part of the reason people don't vote in primaries, because they don't have the information. They don't actually know who they should be voting for, who they feel they are best aligned with. So we did our absolute best to gather as much information as possible. We gave all the candidates three chances. We contacted them by email three times, called if we hadn't heard yet. We called, and this is all with contact information provided in the Secretary of State's when they filed to run as candidates. One thing to note that I want to make sure that is clear to people is that we printed this information. Our candidate responses were not edited. They were published exactly as they were submitted. So that includes any typos, formatting that they did on their answers, all of the details except for the endorsement and incumbency information that we added for context were submitted by the candidate. And we also added some editor's notes in places that are marked in italics to fact check some of the information, provide additional context as necessary. And that's something also you don't find in every election guide, us adding that contextual information and making sure people have the most accurate information possible.
5: Now, the primaries are coming up August 11th. Do you have to be a registered party member to go vote at the primaries in Minnesota?
4: There is no party registration in the state of Minnesota. However, if you are planning to vote in a partisan, in the partisan races that are up for primaries, you do need to choose a party. So if you want to vote in the Republican side, you have to vote the Republican side down the ticket. You cannot vote on the Democratic side then. So if you choose the Democratic side, same thing. You got to stick with the party. But you don't have to register as either of those parties. You just, when you vote for those, choose whether you're going to vote Republican Party, Democratic Party. That is not the case, of course, but there's several nonpartisan races as well. And if you live in that area, you can choose. And in most cases, that will be the top two vote getters will move on then to the general election. The one exception being the school board, where there's four open seats, eight people will move on of 14 total candidates that are running in the Red Lake School District.
2: You can find that election guide right now at kaxe.org. That is for the primary election. And just a heads up that there will be a general election guide also coming.
4: Yes, there will, Kari. Do we have to talk about it today?
2: No, we don't. We're moving on.
4: We just put a new one up. No, but there will be a general election. Candidates are filing for office right now for cities and school boards. The filing season is open again for the roles that do not require primary races. So we're gearing up. We're resting in the glory of having gotten this one published for maybe one more day before we accept that we will have to soon go through this process again. But yes, please, kaxe.org/election guide. Tell us if we got something wrong. Tell us if there's something more you wished you would have had, so that when we do publish the general election guide, we can make it even better.
2: Well, I was going to say, you guys made lots of improvements from the last time around when you did an election guide. There were lots of notes that you took around that. So that is very, very true on that.
4: Yeah, the additions on the maps were something that multiple people mentioned to us. You know, we're our election nerds, but not everyone knows, oh, I'm in this district or that district right off the bat. So we wanted to make that easier for folks. And, you know, Heidi was really instrumental in planting that seed for us of just how the user experience of our guide. We also changed up some things just in how it's presented that we feel makes it easier to digest the information. And so we're just excited to have this information out to people. You know, it takes a lot of work to put together, but we do it for a reason. We want people to be informed citizens. We want them to have as much information as they possibly can to feel informed going into that ballot box. You know, it's tough to even get yourself to go there, and we want people to feel motivated to do that.
5: Yeah, and give us feedback. Text us 218-326-1234. So you've been working on this, but the news does not stop, even if you're working on some other project. The news, of course, of today and the last few days has been the fires and the air quality. Can you kind of talk how the news team is approaching this?
4: Yes. So we, Lori Schall, our volunteer photographer, went up to the Boundary Waters area on Tuesday and was going around and talking to folks, getting photos, spent some time at a lodge up there, and also ran into Marshall Helmberger from the Timber Jay and some other journalists up there covering what's going on. But, you know, we've been following closely along with what the information that the Minnesota Incident Command System, which leads the fire response in Minnesota, wildfire response in Minnesota, as well as the federal government, you know, the Superior National Forest, is run by the U.S. Forest Service, so they manage the firefighting from that respect, and really following, you know, the information they're putting out there about the evacuations. St. Louis County has been doing a good job of managing residential evacuations. They have maps that are available to folks that show you, you know, exactly where ready, set, or go status is, depending on where you are living. I wanted to tell people about this app that they can get on their phone that is also important to have in a time like this, especially if you are living in the area. And that app is called Watch Duty. It is an app. It's a nonprofit app, and it pulls together fire information, wildfire information, and you can set it to get yourself alerts for specific counties. So right now, like, I have my alerts set up for St. Louis County, for Itasca County, for Crow Wing County. It was helpful as well 2 years ago when St. Louis County had the wildfires in the Brimson area. They update regularly they pull in reports from all of these different sources and cite that they're getting it from the Forest Service or they're getting it from St. Louis County, and this is the evacuation status. It's a good way to keep on top of it, especially if you are in that area and are concerned about your safety.
5: Yeah, we definitely recommend Watch Duty as well as Air Now to be watching what the air quality is where you are and to keep aware of that. How that can affect you as well. We're in hazardous levels in northeastern Minnesota. Brainerd is very high. Northwestern so far is not quite as high, but everybody should be kind of keeping aware of that as well.
4: Yeah, I could not believe. I mean, when I was driving back from Grand Rapids and as I got closer and closer to Brainerd, you know, last night I think I put in Teams that our air quality reached 420 AQI in Brainerd last night. I have never seen anything remotely like that. It was so thick and so noxious in the air. You know, I had to take Ansel out, and we ran. We both were like, let's get this done as fast as possible, dude. Let's get back in.
5: Yeah. We are seeing, it seems sort of impossible right now, but the Grand Rapids area AQI is saying 736 right now.
2: I thought the scale was up to 500. It must be up to...
5: We're over it, yeah. Chelsea makes a good point there. It's not just humans, animals as well. And, you know, stay safe during this time and continue to watch that the air quality as well as you can follow the fires going on. Watch Duty was the name of the app that Chelsea mentioned there.
4: Yeah, you know, it's not, honestly... It's not worth it to try to exercise outside or anything right now. You're just putting yourself at risk. It is unhealthy for you, for your lungs. Please just skip it. Try to, you know, hit the treadmill indoors if you really need to get out or run.
5: As we were talking, kind of an older couple went by walking very strenuously, and I just had this urge to go run after them and stop them. You know, it's like, okay, you can at least be, you know,
2: relaxed pace.
5: Yes, less exertion of energy. Stella, how you feeling about your first week here? You excited the days ahead?
3: I am very excited. It's been wonderful so far, so I'm looking forward to all that is to come.
5: All right. If anyone has advice for Stella on new life living in the Grand Rapids area, you can always text us 218-326-1234.
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5: Thanks, Chelsea. Thanks, Stella.
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0: That is new music from Alabama Shakes. The words, Brittany Howard, I feel hope coming.
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1: It is the Thursday morning show. 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Don't forget, dense smoke from wildfires is continuing. Air quality index in hazardous categories across much of the region or very unhealthy levels. Keep outdoor activities short if possible and keep updated on where you live at airnow.gov. Today we're expecting 82 to 89, possible showers and thunderstorms moving in this afternoon and into this evening.
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1: It's time now for Bright Spot, a chance to highlight good things happening in northern Minnesota. And today we're spotlighting the many programs going on at Lake Bemidji State Park with Krista Drake, a naturalist with the park. Krista, thanks for being with us.
2: Yeah, good morning.
1: We love getting your press releases. The amount of things you have going on is truly amazing. First, let's just have an overview of Lake Bemidji State Park.
2: Well, so I guess we can start way back when. The park was established in 1923. It was in order to protect the remaining pine trees from logging and also to kind of guarantee public access to the lake, because a lot of people were buying up a lot of the lakefront property. And so people wanted a chance to come here and continue doing what they were doing on what was considered private property at the time. They were camping and fishing and things like that. So, and we're about a little over 1,700 acres park here. And yeah, it's a great place. We're only like 7 minutes out of Bemidji, and so it's a great place to come to kind of get out of the so-called city life and enjoy the outdoors.
0: What great foresight over 100 years ago.
2: Yes.
0: So what are some of the features of Lake Bemidji State Park for those who haven't been?
2: Yeah, so we have quite a few hiking trails. Our number one trail is the Bog Walk Trail. It goes out to our quarter mile long bog boardwalk. So you get to experience what a bog is like without stepping in it and getting your feet wet. And then we have the Paul Bunyan Bike Trail trailhead going through the park. So we do have a bike trail as well. Rocky Point Trail is kind of our next most used trail, and that is a paved trail that goes up to the highest point on Lake Bemidji, which is Rocky Point. So that's a lot of fun. And this time of year, people absolutely love our giant sandy beach.
1: Well, you know, you talked about the preservation of trees. The Bemidji area, it has just been a little bit over a year since last summer's derecho. How did it affect Lake Bemidji State Park, and how are things looking there now?
2: Yeah, the estimate is about 200 acres of trees were taken down throughout the park. It wasn't patches. It was kind of interesting. You know, you walk along a trail and, you know, it looks like a beautiful forest, and all of a sudden there's just a patch of a bunch of trees down. So it was very patchy. And yeah, it was quite devastating to see, for sure. That I was here the morning after, and it was so sad. Mm-hmm. But we have cleaned up a lot over the last year. Right now there's some logging operations kind of taking some trees out of the areas that are too complicated and were too hit too badly, where our resource crew couldn't get to them. So we got some loggers taking that stuff out, and the plan is to eventually replant those areas. So
0: summer is obviously a very busy time. You guys have events year round at the park, but summer is, a very busy time for you. You have nature discovery tables every Friday. Will you explain to us what those are?
2: Yeah, so it's we have different themes every Friday, and people just kind of stop by between 2:30 and 3:30 p.m. on the end of the visitor center trail. And tomorrow is actually bats. I'm pretty excited. Mm-hmm. My intern's first nature table by itself. So we're talking about bats. Coming up also, we have, you know, beavers and bears and trees and all sorts of fun things. So it's great for all ages to stop by.
1: You've also got something going on Saturday, a green hunt and also a bird watching walk. What's a green hunt?
2: Yes. Yeah, so for the Green Hunt, my summer naturalist corps intern is going to do a plant walk on Rocky Point Trail, and he's going to stop by certain plants and kind of talk about their uses. So that'll be a fun one. And then in the afternoon, he's going to do a bird watching walk where we're going to take out some binoculars and go look at for what birds are in the park right now.
1: Let's get back to, you mentioned the bog walk. Bogs are an amazing place. What's it like for you? I mean, do you enjoy bogs personally?
2: Yeah, they're quite fascinating. People see a bog and they think, oh, there's not much going on there, but there's a lot of life, plant life, insect life, birds, some smaller mammals, and really interesting plants like carnivorous plants. So there actually is a lot going on out there.
0: So, Pollinators of the Night program is going on next Thursday as part of National Moth Week. Well, what can you tell us about that event?
2: Yeah, so I saw it was gonna be National Moth Week, and I was like, oh, this is a great opportunity. So, basically, we're gonna hang up a white sheet in the playground and shine some UV lights on it and try to attract some interesting moths and kind of teach people about the importance of moths as far as, other animals like to eat them as well as they are pollinators.
1: Tell us a little bit about what kind of offerings you have for little kids at the park.
2: Yeah, so in the summertime, every Thursday morning, I do have a Story Tree preschool program where we do a lot of fun, different things like learn about the weather, guess what's in the magic basket, read a story, do a craft, and things like that. So that's a lot of fun. And then in the fall and winter, I move that to Saturday mornings instead. So that's going on. And then, of course, the majority of the programs that we do here at the park are appropriate for families with children.
1: What's in the magic
2: Well, it
1: basket?
2: changes every week depending on what's in the story. It could be an animal or a plant or something like that. So,
0: Anything else that we should? I mean, that was like five events in 1 week already. Is there anything else, Krista, that you want to talk about while you're here?
2: I definitely want to talk about a couple things. First of all, if you want to kind of know what's going on at Minnesota State Parks, if they have events at them, each park actually has a website. So if you go to the website and look under events calendar, everything is listed there for a specific park that you're looking for something to do on the weekend. You can check that out. And also another thing I was a part of that I'm really excited to talk about is we have a new Junior Ranger book that was released in June. So it's a little bit harder version. It's for ages 9 and older. It's a choose your own adventure book. So a Junior Ranger book is basically it's a free activity book that children can take, and they have to do a certain number of activities to earn a certain number of points, and they get to turn it into any state park office and get a patch.
0: So that's
2: And we also
0: a statewide program.
2: statewide, and we do still have the version we had last year as well for ages, 6 and younger. So.
0: And that is also at any parks website, or is that through the DNR?
2: They actually do have downloadable versions on the DNR if you just look at Minnesota DNR Junior Ranger, but they also have the physical books at any staffed office.
1: Did you, Krista, grow up going to the state parks in Minnesota?
2: Our number one state park we went to when I was growing up was Interstate. And so I have a very fond memories of going there and crawling around on the rocks and sitting by the river and stuff like that and canoeing. So I did grow up going to that one. That was kind of like the closest one to where we lived. So
1: Sure. And have you been to most of the parks in the state?
2: sadly, I have not.
1: Okay.
2: I have now been to one in each region. So there's a
1: Okay.
2: f one, two, three, four, five different regions in the state considered with the DNR. And I've been to one in each region thus far. So that's good.
1: Yeah. A couple of years ago, we did a weekly call with a student who went to every
0: Oh,
1: park
0: yeah.
2: Oh,
1: that
2: great.
1: summer and had conversations with him, and
0: Forgot about that.
1: it was really a lot
2: That's
1: of fun to
2: great.
1: learn about. It's a good goal, at least even if it's just the region or a lot of times people, if you live in northern Minnesota, you maybe have been to the North Shore or some other parks, but you forget about the ones that are right by where you live. And they got cool things going on.
0: That's Krista Drake, a naturalist with Lake Bemidji State Park. Search for the park and all of the information on Minnesota DNR's website. 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Thank you so much, Krista.
2: Yeah, thanks for having me.
1: This is the Thursday Morning Show. It is People Powered, KAXE. Thanks so much for tuning in today. There are lots of things going on in our region, and we just heard about what's happening at Lake Bemidji State Park. Also going on, the Heartland Arts is presenting noon hour concerts every Thursday. So there's one today at Calvary Lutheran Church in Park Rapids. You can hear a variety of local instrumentalists and vocalists each week. The concerts begin at 12:15.
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1: We got some texts that were coming in as we've been in conversation this morning. We heard from Michael and Karen north of Nashwalk. They said N95 masks are recommended for extended outdoor activity, especially for those with breathing issues. Great reminder. Thanks so much for that.
0: Also, Malachi texted when we were talking with Stella. We were talking about her being from Wisconsin, and he said, let's go.
1: Of course he did.
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1: Lots going on for the rest of the day as well. At 9 o'clock this morning, we are bringing you Headwaters. DJ Dang will be your host. And then at 1 o'clock today, John Henningsgaard is our host for On the River Tonight, DJ Lake Poseidon, 7 o'clock.
0: Coming up in about 20 minutes, we're talking about Nature Rocks, a concert tonight, or on Saturday in Aiken, with the Jayhawks and Martin Zeller of the Gear Daddies. We're going to be talking with Dave McMillan in about, like I said, 20 minutes.
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0: Smoke today, highs 82 to 89 degrees. Hazardous air quality alerts in northeast and north central Minnesota. 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
3: I'm Heather Johnson, membership coordinator here at KAXE KBXE. Rush's 2112 is my pick from 76. 2112 is Rush's fourth album, and it's half sci-fi concept album and half just prog rock goodness, all with that distinctive sound. Side one tells the story of a future where individualism is outlawed, and then our hero finds something that changes everything, music. Side two contains five rockin' tracks that are unrelated to side one's story, but they do contain similar themes. In the summer of 1994, 2112 was 18 and I was 14. I didn't have a CD player yet, but vinyl was allegedly on its way out and was abundant at garage sales, which is where I found my copy of 2112. The album spoke to my teenage angst, independence, and nerdiness, and I still have it, and I still scream along.
0: That is our pick from 76, Rush's 2112. I keep saying 2012, forgetting the other one. And we've been celebrating our picks from 76 this year as KAXE has turned 50 years old, so we're taking a look back, and some of the albums are ones that you... maybe if you listened back in 1976, you heard, and some of them probably not, but it's all music that was happening in 1976. 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
1: 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Now, Kari, is it okay if I just pick a song I feel like I need to hear this morning?
0: No, you can't. Yes, of course. Is it Chicago? Squeeze?
1: Oh. It's Jeff Tweedy. Yeah.

0: Jeff Tweedy. Lou Reed was my babysitter. I'm excited to, he just released, you know, that Love Is Everywhere, Beware with Trampled by Turtles. Mm-hmm. So I'm curious what's coming. Like, was that just a one-off? Is it a collaborative experience that we're going to be getting more from? Is it multiple collaborations? I have lots of questions and no answers
1: I guess you do there.
0: Tim Saxhog, if you're listening, tell me.
1: 218-326-1234. Text us the answers right now, Tim.
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1: Coming up, local news from our region with the Up North Report. 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We're independent, we're local, and especially with the loss of federal funding last summer, we need people to step up and be involved even more. We can't thank you enough for keeping us here, for letting us, giving us the ability to celebrate 50 years at KEXE, and we are asking you for to do just a little bit more. You can email Heather hjohnson@kaxe.org.
0: Happy Dancing Turtle is hosting open garden time at their campus near Pine River today from 1 to 4. Learn about growing techniques for a variety of vegetables, fruits, and flowers. Do you know what I am growing this year that I've never grown before?
1: No.
0: A loofah.
1: What?
0: Yeah. So you can grow loofahs. Like, you know, the loofah sponge that you use.
1: Oh, I did not know that.
0: So it's a vining plant. It's okay. climbing up.
1: What?
0: Yeah. So you can grow loofahs. Like, you know, the loofah sponge that you use.
1: Oh, I did not know that.
0: So it's a vining plant. It's okay. Climbing up my back fence. And it's so interesting. This is my first year. Tasha Klocko got some started through the master. I'm sure there was somebody else too that did this, but I know Tasha was involved in the inclusion of the loofahs this year. But so they grow and they're green and then they dry out. And then you can use it as a sponge.
1: Wow.
0: I've got one. It's about 4 inches now.
1: Huh.
0: So I'm so curious what this process is going to be like, but it's been pretty fun to watch. We'd love to know what you are growing. We heard beets. Twist and Sprout week on what?
1: We're growing beets.
0: Oh, you are?
1: Mm-hmm.
0: Well, I do want to hear what you're growing. Okay, so you're growing beets. The squirrels all got my beets last year, and I'm kind of soured on beets at the moment.
1: Ours are doing okay right now. We've also got Swiss chard. We've got some cucumbers coming. And then we are lousy with the raspberries right now. Not only just our raspberry patch, but they have moved all around. And so
0: They're taking over?
1: Mm-hmm.
0: Okay.
1: But I mean, I'm loving it. But, you know, with this smoke I picked last night. But
0: are they ready?
1: Yeah. Yeah. They're ripe right now.
0: Okay.
1: Yep.
0: So I just did my first kale harvest. Mm-hmm. So good. And have some tomatoes, peppers that I don't think are going to do anything, you know, Brussels sprouts that also the animals got. I've got a few survivors, but
1: we did some extra fencing cause it happened last year. Cause there's these bunnies that are getting under stuff and we really went to town on that. And it's like, they're still getting in.
0: Again, squirrels, how do we, other than the pew pew, how do we...
1: the pew-pew. Okay.
0: How do we deal? I would like to know.
1: Pew-pew.
0: The Master Gardeners didn't even have an answer for me. That was their answer. Yeah. So if someone else has a good suggestion, I'd love to hear from you. 218-326-1234.
1: And just in for my household, weeds, we are growing these. We are.
0: Really actively growing the weeds.
1: Yeah, we actually are.
0: Good job. You can take an evening hike tonight. Oof, we'll see. 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And I would maybe just give a call to make sure that is still actually happening today. 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
2: For KAXE News, I'm Aaron Bowman with the Up North Report. A 36-year-old pedestrian suffered life-threatening injuries after he was struck by a police squad car early Wednesday morning. Larissa Donovan has more.
3: Bemidji Police Chief Mike Maston says the crash occurred around 1 a.m. 54-year-old police officer Robert Brogren was driving northbound on Irvin Avenue near 18th Street. He was performing follow-up work on a previous case when he struck a man. The Minnesota State Patrol identified the victim as 36-year-old Michael Brown of Duluth. He was reportedly wearing all black and standing in the middle of the street. Maston states Brogren and others provided aid to Brown, who was later transported to the Sanford Health Bemidji Hospital. The State Patrol is investigating and reports Brown was suspected to be under the influence of alcohol at the time. Larissa Donovan, KAXE News.
2: Wildfires in the Superior National Forest continue to grow amid extreme fire weather. Megan Buffington has the update.
4: Additional evacuations were needed along Echo Trail Wednesday morning, and a new fire crossed into the U.S. from Canada late Tuesday and has spread to about 10 miles southeast of the end of the Gunflint Trail as of midday Wednesday. Roughly 400 firefighters are battling a total of 15 active wildfires. The number of firefighters is expected to increase as more resources arrive. Officials stressed Wednesday that public and firefighter safety is the number one priority. Nick Petrak is the fire staff officer for the Superior and Chippewa Forests.
5: Things are very dynamic, so I appreciate patience as we try to get out the latest intel. Things change very rapidly. My number one priority fire at 4 o'clock p.m. may switch at 5 o'clock p.m.
4: While weather conditions may ease some, the broader firefight is not ending anytime soon.
5: I tell my neighbors down in the southeast part of the country, it takes rain with a name to put out big fires.
4: Phil Manuel is the incident meteorologist.
5: Odds are these fires will be here until it snows.
4: Rangers continue to canoe through the boundary waters to tell campers to evacuate. Forest Supervisor Tom Hall estimates they've reached about 90% of people. Officials also stressed the importance of following evacuation orders. Property owners can choose to stay after they are told to leave, but there's no guarantee firefighters will make it back to you if the worst happens.
5: That puts a lot of stress on our firefighters, knowing that someone may not have left. That's not something we take very easily.
4: The worst wildfire smoke Minnesota has ever experienced has also set in across the Northland. Air quality is not expected to significantly improve for at least a couple of days. Megan Buffington, KAXE News.
2: President Donald Trump endorsed MyPillow CEO Mike Lindell for Minnesota governor on Wednesday. In a Truth Social post, Trump called Lindell, quote, one of America's greatest and most hardworking patriots. The other top candidates for governor are GOP-endorsed Kendall Qualls, and Minnesota House Speaker, the Pollution Control Agency, is seeking new members for its Environmental Justice Advisory Group. The group advises the PCA commissioners through sharing insights and feedback. The goal is to better inform the agency's work in communities that are disproportionately impacted by pollution. The group will meet about four times a year, with possible work between meetings. Applications are due Wednesday, July 22nd, through email or mail. Itasca County is hosting a public comment period and informational meetings on the draft of the Itasca County Outdoor Recreation Plan. The plan outlines a framework to guide the management, enhancement, and expansion of the outdoor recreation opportunities in the county. It is for 2026 through 2036. The draft can be found on the Itasca County Park System webpage. The comment period opened July 10th and closes August 10th. The first informational meeting was Wednesday in Big Fork. Other meetings will be at Nashwauk American Legion Hall Thursday and at the Itasca County Trailhead Building on July 23rd. That's it for the Up North Report. From the KAXE News Desk, I'm Aaron Bowman, telling the stories of northern Minnesota through local news.
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0: Oh my gosh, Joni just texted in, and maybe I've never seen this before. We were just talking about plants, and ooh, we have a text line that you can text in 218-326-1234. Joni just texted in, my new plant for this year, can't wait. It's a cucumber. It's a lemon cuke. It's like the shape of a lemon, but then a cucumber inside? Question mark.
1: Does it taste lemony?
0: I've never seen such a thing, and I'm so curious, Joni, what that would be like. Does it kind of taste citrusy? Like more so than a cucumber? That looks really good. I would love to try that. Maybe I'll have to grow those next year. Thanks, Joni, for that text. Again, you can text us with what you're growing. 218-326-1234. Our question of the week is also, what are your favorite outdoor games, whether it's tag, frisbee, or a game you made up? We want to hear about it. Same line, 218-326-1234. Another game from my childhood that I loved outside at recess, Foursquare. And I'm going to say I was pretty good.
1: I bet you were.
0: I stayed in that A slot a lot.
1: And you were probably unbelievably focused.
0: You know it. Of course I was. I'm not even competitive, but when it came to Foursquare.
1: You're not competitive?
0: No, really, I'm not. Okay. Sometimes.
1: Uh-huh.
0: A lot of times I'm not. Like when I play cribbage, I'm a fair player. If someone's missing a point, I'm going to let them know that they're missing a point.
1: Okay.
0: That's
1: cheating if you don't do that. I don't know if that's non-competitive.
0: Well, that's up for debate, because if somebody misses a point,
1: yeah, I know,
0: it's
1: I know.
0: Kind of on you.
1: Yeah.
0: But there are times that I'm really not competitive. But when it came to Foursquare, watch out.
1: All right. Good to know.
0: Watch out. What'd you play at recess?
1: What did I play? I did enjoy the tetherball. We didn't have that at school. We had it at home. So I did that in the summertime. But recess.
0: Fancy.

0: ball, or we called it elimination or bombardment. Like they had some different names, but it's basically the same thing. Big red rubber balls hitting your face. And but I enjoyed it outside for some reason.
1: It was a
0: really fun.
1: I remember one time outside at recess, there was a, I forgot about this dodgeball wall, and I got hit in the face and I had glasses.
0: Yeah.
1: And I just remember that. It didn't feel good.
0: It felt like, then you, like for 2 days, you feel like you have a ball in your face if you had glasses on.
1: And the nose things, like they bruised your nose because the nose pads
0: if
1: hit
0: the
1: you.
0: Glasses didn't break.
1: Yeah, I know. We had a sixth grade teacher, Mr. Corbel, who would host dodgeball every Friday morning at like 7:30. So if you were a sixth grader, you got to go play dodgeball. Talk about competitive. This teacher was kind of brutal. Maybe he wouldn't fly today.
0: Did he have the gym teacher shorts with the big waistband?
1: No, he wasn't a gym teacher. Oh. He was a sixth grade teacher. He just hosted the... Oh, Mr. Neeson absolutely had the polyester outfit.
0: Built-in, built-in belts.
1: Up past his belly button.
0: Oh, yeah.
1: Yeah.
0: Hi.
1: Yeah, for sure.
0: Coming up, we're learning about Nature Rocks in Aiken this Saturday.

0: What? Keeping our heads above water.
1: There's a new Jayhawks song, and they're going to be in Aiken this Saturday.
0: I mean, I think they released it for this show.
1: Is that the truth, Dave McMillan from Long Lake Conservation Center?
2: I think that's what, yeah. They said, when we booked them, they said, we're going to wait until a couple of days before the concert, and then we're going to release it. We're timing our whole band's latest album on this concert in Central Minnesota.
0: I mean, that's amazing. Absolutely.
1: And they dedicated it to Dave McMillan.
2: It is. I'm in the liner notes.
1: Dave is the manager of Long Lake Conservation Center in Palisade, and Nature Rocks is a benefit concert that they put on for scholarships to the cool camp place. Dave, thanks for being here today.
2: Oh, yeah. Thank you for having me.
1: How many years of Nature Rocks now?
2: This is year five, believe it or not. Yeah, wow. It was an idea that had about 5 years ago, and you know, to deal with the reality of running an outdoor school, which is when your primary people you serve are schools, you know, it's hard, you know. I don't know how to break any news here, but schools are tight on funding, and so we decided to, you know, to raise some money so that we could keep our costs down, lower costs, give any kid who would like to go but who otherwise wouldn't be able to financially afford it the opportunity to go. And I said, let's throw a concert. And we did, and it was with the Gear Daddies, and it was successful, and we've been doing it ever since. And I'm happy to say that, 5 years in, that I never have to say no if a kid calls and says, I want to go to camp.
0: That's great.
2: But can't afford it. I get to say yes, which is my favorite word.
1: Wow. You know, when we get the reports from Long Lake, I think one of the things I love the most, I mean, the content is great, and what they're informing us of and how dug in they are. But you can tell, like, they feel ownership over this place, like the sound of their voice. Of like, we found this and we did, you know, and I just love that, because they're visiting a place is what I mean. And so, but they are so connected to being there.
2: No, that it's true. And for a lot of kids, I would agree. We get many kids from Grand Rapids and Bemidji and from our area, but we get a lot of kids coming from down in the cities, and they don't get to spend a lot of time out in the woods and wetlands, and the idea of a bog is something that they think of, like where Shrek lives, and then they get to come out here and experience it and touch it and walk in it and all without their cell phones. You know, we don't allow any technology here when the kids are here, and so it is a really kind of reconnecting to what we are as a species to a certain degree. Mm-hmm. Not to make too much of it, we're taking kids out into nature, but it is I think that what you hear when you listen to those is real. These are meaningful experiences for kids to come here, and I don't want to ruin the surprise, but tune in next Tuesday with the phonology report. There could be some musical components. Ooh. To the next.
1: Oh, yes. How about, did you get Martin Zeller to do a nature report? I think you should.
2: No.
1: Come on.
2: No. What we have is this camp going on right now. We call it Camp Nature Rocks, and it's a music camp.
1: Oh.
2: And the kids are out here, and they're learning from area gigging musicians. And we have a music teacher on staff. So there are writing songs, learning songs, and they're going to be performing at Nature Rocks, and they're out here doing the nature stuff too. So it's part music camp, part nature camp. And so there may or may not be a musical phonology report coming up next week.
0: Okay. That's amazing that they're going to be performing, at Nature Rocks this weekend. And so Martin Zeller of the Gear Daddies is, Heidi alluded to this, but he's coming back for the fifth year anniversary with his band, The Hard Ways. That's a very cool way to celebrate 5 years too.
2: Yeah, that was very intentional. We thought this is 5 years, you know what it's like in I run an outdoor school, and I pretend to be a concert promoter every once in a while. And concert promoting is hard. And you know, we've made it 5 years. We plan to make it another 5 years or more, but one never knows. Mm-hmm. All it takes is one unsuccessful event, and you know, people lose their appetite for it. But we've been blessed. We've been real lucky so far to have great support within the community, and so we're going strong. But yeah, so my thought was that 5 years is like, if this is the last year, and we think every year might be the last mm-hmm. year, we got to do a call back to Martin Zeller and the Gear Daddies as kind of a nostalgia thing. So it's wonderful. And maybe we'll have them back at the 10-year.
0: So Jayhawks
2: and Zeller for the 10-year.
0: Dave, what's the stage setup like at Nature Rocks?
2: It's just a regular old... regular stage, a pretty big stage that's set up in the fairgrounds in Aiken County Fairgrounds. And there is, you know, a great big football plus size area of grass for people to come and sit and enjoy the show and dance. And this isn't the first time that Martin Zeller and the Jayhawks have performed on the same stage. And so I talking to the production people, they said, oh yeah, we know. We've done this one before. So
0: two are iconic Minnesota bands from, you know, they are icons in the music scene.
2: Absolutely. And that's one of the brands that I'm proud of. When we started Nature Rocks, I said two things. There's so many talented musicians out there, and you guys see that. And Malachi is always playing somebody just amazing that's, you know, doing their own thing, making their own music, and they're local. And so we wanted to do the series focused on bands that are not cover bands. They're making their own music. They're not tribute bands. And we wanted them to be from Minnesota, if all possible. And so I think this is about as Minnesota as we're going to get. This is the Land of 10,000 Songs concert, I think. So many hits. I don't know when you've been performing as long as the Jayhawks and Martin Zeller have been performing, how you pick a set list out of that. They've got hundreds of unbelievable songs. How do you pare that down to just an hour and a half for your show? I don't know.
0: So where can people buy tickets?
2: 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Tickets tickets are going well. Forecast looks to be good. Hopefully the wind blows in the right direction and we can get rid of some of the smoke. It looks mm-hmm. promising that it will, and it's going to be sunny, beautiful, sunny day, 100% chance of good music and good times with friends. So
0: we'll be hoping for that smoke.
2: Cold beverages too.
0: There you go. Yeah. We'll definitely be hoping for that weather to clear out, or the smoke to clear out for you guys too.
1: Can you get tickets like when you show up or?
2: Oh yeah, you can. You can buy them online, or if you get them, you can get them at the gate the day of. Gates open at 5:00. It's the Aiken County Fairgrounds. Aiken's not that big. So if you'll find it. You can get tickets at the gate. You can buy them in advance. Save a few bucks if you buy them in advance. We'll be there. I hope to see everybody there. We're really, really excited. This is, I had a friend that called and said, I'm bringing 15 people.
0: Nice.
2: A good friend I hadn't talked to since high school. I'm bringing 15 people. He said, I love the Jayhawks. I love the Gear Daddies. This is a bucket list concert for me. So it's a little bit of a high school reunion for me too, because it was, it's going to be, I'm really excited. I'm really excited for it. It's going to be a blast.
0: Nice.
2: And most importantly, like I said, every dollar that's raised is going to get kids off their phones and connected with nature at Long Lake.
0: You were just saying that Aiken is not that big. However, there is this big event going on Saturday with two great Minnesota bands. And then on Sunday, mm-hmm. there's even more music from national act Roger Klein and the Peacemakers. You guys have a lot going on for a small community.
2: I'm telling you, yeah. Aiken is trying to establish itself as a music destination in in the area, and it does a pretty good job. Those are, you know, the Roger Klein show on Saturday and Jayhawks on, you know, and Martin Zeller on Saturday. That's pretty big stuff. But mm-hmm. every weekend there's an incredible, incredible band playing just about every night all summer long. It's fantastic. The good people at the Aiken County Friends of the Arts are always putting on stuff. The Ripple Sippy always has bands. We've had Dave Simonette from Trampled for Turtles out, and Wild Horses, who are now blowing up and going. They played at Red Rocks.
0: I know. Isn't that amazing? Cool?
2: So, yeah. There's all. I mean, Aiken is. Yeah, it's a small town. It's got 2,000 people.
1: Yeah, is there
2: one stoplight?
1: Yeah,
2: one stoplight in all of Aiken County. Yeah. And yet it has it. You can go anytime, any day, and find great live music. It's and we're happy with at Long Lake and with Nature Rocks to be a small part of that. We just have that one concert, but it's a small town, but there's big entertainment here all the time.
1: So if you're coming from the north, turn right at the stoplight. And you'll run right into it. You'll see the fairgrounds. If you're coming, you know, if you're driving north, take a left at that stoplight. You can't miss it.
2: There, you are. I didn't know you were fluent in Aiken.
1: I am. I was just there on Monday. Yeah, I enjoy Aiken.
0: No.
2: Now you can say you're trilingual. You can speak Spanish, English, and Aiken. You're trilingual.
0: No, Dave, before we got on, I did want to check in on Dill Prickles, and I just found out that I missed the death of Dill Prickles a couple years ago. Dill Prickles was the porcupine that the students found. Yeah,
2: a celebrity porcupine. One day a couple years ago, Dill just showed up on campus and would for about the next 2 years was about my most reliable employee. He's a wild porcupine. But every morning he'd climb an oak tree and would eat the bark off the tree and hang out all morning, have breakfast, and he'd walk across campus and would climb up into the red pines and sit up there and hang out, and then he'd go back at lunch. And so every kid that came out here, about 3,000 kids a year, got to see Dill Prickles. And one of my favorite, you know, everybody's got a John Latimer story, but here's one of the Dill Prickles John Latimer stories, because Dill did not care. Dill felt safe here at Long Lake, because you could get 5 feet away from him, he wouldn't care. So John was out for a phenology event that was happening at Long Lake, and he was talking about some aspect of the red pines that, you know, and he was doing what John Latimer does, you know, exchanging unbelievable, fun, entertaining information about the red pines. And then that was just happened to be the time that Dill was walking back after breakfast, and he walked right through this group of 10 or 15 people, and John was and they just kind of parted the way, and then John kept talking like, yeah, there's a porcupine, and every one of these adults that were there to learn phenology and followed the porcupine all the way, and John was going, "What are you doing? Come back here! It's just a porcupine." I'm talking about
0: red pines here.
2: But that's kind of Dill that was Dill in a nutshell. He was just kind of ever present, and just, it was never not exciting to see Dill. We saw him every day, 3 or 4 times a day, but every time I saw him, I'd get excited. Just, you know, it was great. And then last September, just right on cue, the first bus drove in for the first school trip, and Dill came out of the woods and climbed up into the tree. And then later that weekend, we heard a report that there was a porcupine on a path nearby that was looking ill and distressed.
0: And Dill.
2: We went and found Dill. Dill the next morning, and we the best we can figure was Dill was an older male porcupine that was just living out his golden years at Long Lake and being a celebrity and posing for pictures, and then he died, and you know, normally we would have just left it and let nature do its thing, but Dill's family. So we gave him a proper burial and said some words because he's a friend.
0: He deserved it.
2: He was a friend. We keep hoping that the next generation that there, you know, if that was true and Dill was an old male, that maybe there's some baby Dills out there.
1: Yeah, Dill Jr. Let's get Dill Jr. R.I.P. Yeah. Dill Prickles. Oh, my gosh.
0: That's Dave McMillan at the Long Lake Conservation Center near Palisade. The Saturday is Nature Rocks in Aiken with the Jayhawks, Martin Zeller, and the Hardways. 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Thank you so much, Dave. Always a pleasure.
2: Oh, thank you. Thank you very much. Well, maybe we'll see you out here.
0: All right. Sounds great.
2: All right. Take care.
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And we just heard from Maya Devitri, new record from her called All My Faith. We heard the song Cold Lake, Good Snacks. And when we were having this recent heat wave, I was thinking that is the way to be living out these days right now is Cold Lake, Good Snacks by Maya Devitri. Before that, brand new record from Sad Daddy, of course, featuring the one and only Melissa Carper, who's just everywhere these days. And I'm here for it. I'm here for it. Every project she's involved in is super creative and entertaining. Sad Daddy, we heard the song, Did We Turn Off the Stove? Who hasn't done that? You drive away from the house and you're like, wait a minute, did we? I don't know. Yes, I did. And it's scary because you don't want to blow your house up. Did We Turn Off the Stove by Sad Daddy. Swamp Dog, this man is 83 years old. He's had a 5-decade career, maybe longer, and has a new record called Swamp Dog Contemplates the Afterlife. And we heard A Million Tears Ago. And we started off this Headwater set with a song by the Deslandes, but it was a cover of a Swamp Dog song. It's called The World Beyond by the Deslandes off of their brand new record, Don't Let It Die, Volume 1. I am DJ Dang. This is Headwaters, your source for the coolest sounds from the smokiest towns. Holy cow. It's pretty funky out there right now. Thanks so much for listening. You can catch Headwaters every Monday through Friday, or Monday through Thursday from 9 a.m. to 11 a.m. and on Friday mornings from 9 a.m. till 10 a.m. with Malachi Coons. 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There is dense smoke from the wildfires continuing, and air quality index is very unhealthy or hazardous. And it's especially in the Northeast and North Central. Keep outdoor activity short if possible, and keep updated on where you live at airnow.gov. Take a look at some events going on in the community. The Jesse Lake Lutheran Church near Talmoon hosts a salad luncheon today, Thursday, July 16th from 11 to 1. Free will donations will be accepted and raffle tickets will be sold. And also today it is Smoky Bear Day. Wow. At Itasca State Park on Thursday, July 16th from 11 to 1. Meet Smoky along with local wildland firefighters. Plus check out fire trucks and equipment and make a craft. We are going to keep things moving along here. We got lots of good stuff coming up. We're going to hear from our album of the week by Baby Rose. We have our slice of green cheese coming up at 9:45, and we're also going to hear from artists like Robin Hitchcock, Pokey Lafarge has got a new tune out, Emily Nettie, and more. But first, we're going to start off with, it's a birthday boy. Desmond Dekker was born on this day in 1941 and was, I think, one of the earliest faces of Jamaican music. And I got to see him live in Amsterdam, like 1984. And the man is maybe 5 foot tall, but commands the stage. He's an amazing artist. And this is off a record that he put out later in his career called Black and Decker. And this song is called Why Fight?

Oh, heck yes. Orchestra Pacifico Tropical. That's music out of Portland via Southern California, via Colombia and Monterrey, Mexico, because they are bringing that cumbia sound, which is a sound that's all the rage these days. I was just up at Winnipeg Folk Fest last weekend, and I think if you were trying to clear your throat and spit out some gunk, you would hit a cumbia band up there. They were everywhere. There was probably five cumbia bands at Winnipeg Folk Fest, and it was super fun. None of them were the same. They all brought some different sound and different energy to that genre, cumbia. Orquestra Pacifico Tropical with the song Fantasma. Before that, Minnesota music out of Duluth, Glitterati with the tune Overtime off their brand new EP called Legends. And off of an interesting compilation put together by Lizzie Noh, we heard Kaya Cater with her version of I Want to Hear Somebody Pray. The name of the record is Outlaw's Almanac. And happy birthday to the birthday man himself, Desmond Dekker, born on this day in 1941. And we heard the song Why Fight? I'm DJ Dang. This is Headwaters, your source for the coolest sounds from the coolest towns, right here on People Powered Radio, KAXE, KBXE. 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Parents and educators are invited to take part in a community forum on recent suicides affecting the Brainerd area Thursday, July 16th from 6:30 to 8 at Wishing Well Therapy Services on Laurel Street. This will be an evening of reflection and conversation while supporting one another, intended for adults only. And the Bemidji Composite Mountain Bike Team has their annual fundraiser Saturday, July 25th at Mobile Maze Recreation Area beginning at 11 a.m. You can choose to compete or just ride the course for fun. All donations will support the team. It's just a little bit past 9:30, and it is time for the KAXE Album of the Week. And this week's Album of the Week is Yearnalism by Baby Rose. It's her third record from Jasmine Rose Wilson. And she's has one of the more distinct voices in the neo soul realm, which is a prominent sound right now, I would say. You know, matter of fact, kind of right up there with cumbia. There's just a lot of acts coming out in the neo soul genre, as there are in the cumbia. On this record, Yearnalism sees Baby Rose leaning into a more retro R&B with influences ranging from disco, Philly soul, Motown, and music of the 90s. We are going to hear the song Better by Baby Rose. This is our album of the week. You can let us know what you think. Text us at 218-326-1234.

Going back to Chicago with those two acts, brand new band, well, brand new band, relatively speaking, I guess, but Bridget Calls Me Baby has been making some noise for a couple years now out of Chicago, like I said, and that was a cool little tune called Slumber Party. And before that, an artist who never got his shine. His music was recorded by Curtis Mayfield. That's where I first heard this song, Hard Times, was on a Curtis Mayfield record of the same title, but it was originally done by this guy, Baby Huey, with his band The Babysitters, and they put a full record out that got re-released maybe 8-9 years ago, and it's a brilliant record, Hard Times by Baby Huey and The Babysitters, and our KAXE album of the week by Baby Rose, Urinalism. We heard the song Better. Let us know what you think of the album of the week. You can text us at 218-326-1234. I'm DJ Dang. This is Headwaters right here on People Powered Radio, KAXE, KBXE. Thanks so much for listening.

hope you're having a good day. It is time now for our daily slice of green cheese, our daily trivia question. Be the first to call in with the correct answer, and we'll send you a coupon for a treat at an area business. Thanks goes out to today's sponsors, Keg and Cork in Bemidji, Crow Wing Food Co-op in Brainerd, and Hotel Rapids in Grand Rapids for making the daily slice of green cheese possible. If you won sometime in the last month or so, just hold your calls and let someone else have a go. Here is today's question. Stuart Copeland was born on this day in 1952. Name the band he was in and the instrument he played. If you know the answer, you want to make a guess, call 218-326-1234. The question again is, Stuart Copeland was born on this day in 1952. Name the band he was in and the instrument he played. Call us at 218-326-1234 with your guests. In the meantime, we're going to hear a new song from Allison Russell. This is off her record, In the Hour of Chaos. We're going to hear Rainbow.

Shadows in the Rain by The Police off their Zenyatta Mondatta record. We did have a winner for today's slice of green cheese. Donette will be going to Hotel Rapids, and Donette correctly answered the question. Born on this day in 1952, name the band and the instrument that Stuart Copeland played. We did have a caller who correctly guessed the band, but got the instrument wrong. Donette got them both right. Stuart Copeland was the drummer for The Police. Happy birthday to you, Stuart Copeland. They were my gateway drug band into punk rock. So I will always love The Police, and got to see them 3 times. Yay, they're so good. Anyways, our daily slice of green cheese is every Monday through Friday morning from... at 9:45, sorry, and you can always tune in every Saturday night for our world-famous green cheese trivia show. This week's host is Justine Jacobson out of the KAXE studios in Grand Rapids. We're going to hear this new song right now from Daniel Ponder. This is called Power.

is that little space we find in the dark each night without a light, in the bend of dark arms, safe from trauma, grief, and strife. Black is the color of real jungle fever in Belize, Tanzania, or Papua New Guinea. Sweaty black bodies swinging wildly, uninhibited, unashamed, unabashedly free. Black is the color of the Atlantic floor, the complexion of the sky god directly north. It is a sunset horizon disappearing into Ontario Lake. Black is

0: the bread. 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
2: Take a look at weather in the listening region. I'm DJ Dang. You just heard from Pat, who's one of our new volunteers here at the station, and came up from Nevis this morning, and really appreciate him being here. We're having a good time. Not scaring you off, am I, Pat?
1: Not quite yet.
2: I'm trying so hard, but failing and scaring off the new volunteers, which is kind of my job, to fail to scare them off, yes. So weather in the listening region today, smoke from wildfires obviously is affecting the air quality index, and you, depending on where you are in our listening region, could be in the very unhealthy or hazardous categories in northeastern Minnesota and north central especially. Keep outdoor activities short if possible, and you can stay updated on where you live and the air quality there by going to airnow.gov. And today the temp should be in the mid-80s, mostly sunny, although, yeah, qualifier with that because the sun isn't really fully out with all this smoke. There might be showers and thunderstorms in the afternoon. Tonight, the smoke continues. Temps in the mid to upper 60s with a continuing chance of rain and thunderstorms. And Friday, a slight chance of showers. Mostly sunny, highs in the mid 80s to mid 90s. Evening lows in the mid 60s. And Saturday should be a gorgeous day. Sunny, highs in the mid 80s. Our KAXE question of the week is, what are your favorite outdoor games, whether it's tag, frisbee, or a game you made up? We want to hear about it. You can text us at 218-326-1234. So for me, growing up, I guess Kick the Can is a game that always comes to mind that we played as kids that was super-duper fun and had an element of adventure. Pat, do you have one?
1: Yeah, it's kind of like Kick the Can. We played a lot of that, but Capture the Flag.
2: Ah, Capture the Flag, which is kind of similar.
1: Yeah.
2: It's just similar concept. So text us your answer. What was your favorite outdoor game? 218-326-1234. I know my coworker Julia mentioned jarts, and we only played that on vacation, but it was a blast to throw those weapons in the air and try and get them in a circle. And somehow, you know, we never hurt anybody or ourselves. So, yeah, just let us know what your favorite game is. 218-326-1234. Mad is a group that's new to me, and they have a super cool new song out called Turn It Up, and we're going to hear that right now on Headwaters on People Powered Radio, KAXE, KBXE.

Innovative English band there, Young Marble Giants, with their song Credit in the Straight World. Before that, Beth Orton has new music out. We heard the song Other Side. Then a band out of Turkey, Umut Adan and the Zabanis, with off the record Başka Bahar. And this record was recorded live and features Anatolian psychedelia, electronic music, and field recordings. It was recorded in Istanbul, Turin, Italy, and Brussels in Belgium. And then Mad Mad Mad started that set off with Turn It Up. I am DJ Dang. This is Headwaters, your source for the smokiest sounds from the smokiest towns right here on People Powered Radio, KAXE, KBXE. Thank you so much for being here. 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And yes, I was drinking English tears last night when Argentina came back at the end of the game and knocked England out of the World Cup, 2-1 win. And now Argentina will be facing Spain at 2 o'clock on Sunday. And you can hear more about it this Friday morning at 8:40. Okay, let's get back to the music here. This artist is brand new to me, Avalon Emerson and The Charm. The record's called Written Into Changes, and we are going to hear the song Earth Alive.

That was Keep On Moving from Devin Gafilian. And before that, Girl of the Hour from Tabitha Meeks. Like that one. And The Thing from Pokey Lafarge. Happened to see him years ago at First Avenue. That was fun. So it was good to hear him again. And then we started that set with Earth Alive from Avalon Emerson. 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Mayo, Emily LaPlante, and Tattletale, along with giveaways and a silent auction. 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Apple Blossom Village in Bemidji has a fundraiser Thursday, July 16th from 11 to 2 outside Rail River Folk School. Brats, snow cones, baked goods, and t-shirts will be sold. Proceeds will go toward the construction of a new yurt on the campus. Jesse Lake Lutheran Church near Talmoon hosts... Run that by again. Jesse Lake Lutheran Church near Talmoon hosts a salad luncheon Thursday, July 16th from 11 to 1. Free will donations will be accepted and raffle tickets will be sold. This is Pat, the volunteer DJ in training. So we're going to go back to our songs and we're going to listen to American Cream Band, Birthday.

And we just heard from the artist Pigeon, the song Miami. And before that, Dream Baby Dream from the artist Suicide. My Dead Astronaut from Robin Hitchcock. And we started the set with Birthday from American Cream Band. This is volunteer DJ Pat in training. I've been hosted in the studio by DJ Dang, so thank you. Appreciate it. This is a little nerve-wracking, but also a lot of fun, so I look forward to it. 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Next, we're going to hear, I have to get my screen right. Take My Money from Emily Nenny. DJ Dang is probably just rolling his eyes at the pronunciation of these artists, but here we go.

Me oh my oh, this man is a force. Brother Wallace, just saw him last weekend in Winnipeg, and holy guacamole, watch out. If you get the chance to see Brother Wallace, you are running, not walking, to see that man perform. Who Do You Love by Brother Wallace. Before that, Yip Yip Yow by Caroline Rose, Takes All Kinds by Della May, and Take My Money by Emily Nenny. This is 91.7 KAXE Grand Rapids, 90.5 KBXE Bagley Bemidji, 89.9 on your smart speakers, celebrating 50 years of people-powered radio in northern Minnesota. 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We did hear that the music, the second stage, Street Live Music in Park Rapids, is canceled for tonight due to the smoky conditions. Coming up next will be World Cafe.

0: What you're hearing right now is the title track of the 1983 Tony Rice album Church Street Blues. Tony Rice's music has inspired a sort of devotion in the bluegrass world, and Punch Brothers Chris Thiele and Chris Critter Eldridge are big Tony Rice fans. Their 2022 album Hell on Church Street is a track-by-track reinterpretation of Church Street Blues.
1: Hell on Church Street Blues.
0: But covering a whole Tony Rice album, something so beloved, that's a bit of a risky proposition. Take it from Critter's mom, who was friends with Tony Rice.
2: I played the record for my mom, and she was like, "It's wonderful, it's great. A lot of people aren't going to like this." because it's so different.
0: Coming up, you'll hear just how different in a live performance from Punch Brothers and a conversation with Critter and Chris Thiele today. I'm Stephen Kaleo. This is an encore edition of World Cafe.
3: For KAXE News, I'm Aaron Bowman with the Up North Report. A 36-year-old pedestrian suffered life-threatening injuries after he was struck by a police squad car early Wednesday morning. Larissa Donovan has more.
4: Bemidji Police Chief Mike Maston says the crash occurred around 1 a.m. 54-year-old police officer Robert Brogren was driving northbound on Irvin Avenue near 18th Street. He was performing follow-up work on a previous case when he struck a man. The Minnesota State Patrol identified the victim as 36-year-old Michael Brown of Duluth. He was reportedly wearing all black and standing in the middle of the street. Maston states Brogren and others provided aid to Brown, who was later transported to the Sanford Health Bemidji Hospital. The State Patrol is investigating and reports Brown was suspected to be under the influence of alcohol at the time. Larissa Donovan, KAXE News.
3: Wildfires in the Superior National Forest continue to grow amid extreme fire weather. Megan Buffington has the update.
5: Additional evacuations were needed along Echo Trail Wednesday morning, and a new fire crossed into the U.S. from Canada late Tuesday and has spread to about 10 miles southeast of the end of the Gunflint Trail as of midday Wednesday. Roughly 400 firefighters are battling a total of 15 active wildfires. The number of firefighters is expected to increase as more resources arrive. Officials stressed Wednesday that public and firefighter safety is the number one priority. Nick Petrak is the fire staff officer for the Superior and Chippewa Forests.
6: Things are very dynamic, so I appreciate patience as we try to get out the latest intel. Things change very rapidly. My number one priority fire at 4 o'clock p.m. may switch at 5 o'clock p.m.
5: While weather conditions may ease some, the broader firefight is not ending anytime soon.
7: I tell my neighbors down in the southeast part of the country, it takes rain with a name to put out big fires.
5: Phil Manuel is the incident meteorologist.
7: Odds are these fires will be here until it snows.
5: Rangers continue to canoe through the boundary waters to tell campers to evacuate. Forest Supervisor Tom Hall estimates they've reached about 90% of people. Officials also stressed the importance of following evacuation orders. Property owners can choose to stay after they are told to leave, but there's no guarantee firefighters will make it back to you if the worst happens.
6: That puts a lot of stress on our firefighters, knowing that someone may not have left. That's not something we take very easily.
5: The worst wildfire smoke Minnesota has ever experienced has also set in across the Northland. Air quality is not expected to significantly improve for at least a couple of days. Megan Buffington, KAXE News.
3: President Donald Trump endorsed in a Truth Social post. Trump called Lindell, quote, one of America's greatest and most hardworking patriots. The other top candidates for governor are GOP-endorsed Kendall Qualls and Minnesota House Speaker Lisa Daymuth. The primary is August 11th, and early voting has started. The Minnesota Pollution Control Agency is seeking new members for its Environmental Justice Advisory Group. The group advises the PCA commissioners through sharing insights and feedback. The goal is to better inform the agency's work in communities that are disproportionately impacted by pollution. The group will meet about four times a year, with possible work between meetings. Applications are due Wednesday, July 22nd, through email or mail. Itasca County is hosting a public comment period and informational meetings on the draft of the Itasca County Outdoor Recreation Plan. The plan outlines a framework to guide the management, enhancement, and expansion of the outdoor recreation opportunities in the county. It is for 2026 through 2036. The draft can be found on the Itasca County Park System webpage. The comment period opened July 10th and closes August 10th. The first informational meeting was Wednesday in Big Fork. Other meetings will be at Nashwauk American Legion Hall Thursday and at the Itasca County Trailhead Building on July 23rd. That's it for the Up North Report. From the KAXE News Desk, I'm Erin Bowman, telling the stories of northern Minnesota through local news.
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0: What's up, party people? This is an encore edition of World Cafe. I am Stephen Kaleo and Punch Brothers. Bluegrass meets folk, meets classical, meets chamber pop group. They've got a new album coming next week called The Unsung Adventures of Punch Brothers. Thought it'd be a good idea to check out their last visit to the cafe in 2022 when they made a tribute record to an all-time great. Here's Raina Duris.
9: The word legend gets thrown around a lot when people talk about music, but I really mean it when I say Tony Rice is a legend in the bluegrass world. Fans describe his music and its influence with a reverence that borders on religious. And the members of Punch Brothers are fans, but they were also Tony's friends. Punch Brothers recently released a new album called Hell on Church Street. It's a reimagined version of Tony Rice's 1983 album, Church Street Blues. Today, I'm speaking to Punch Brothers mandolinist Chris Thiele and guitarist Chris Eldridge, who goes by Critter, about their love of Tony Rice's music, their longtime friendship with Tony himself, and what it was like to reinterpret an album by one of their heroes. You'll also hear live performances they chose from recent shows, starting with one they recorded live in Nashville. This is Punch Brothers, Church Street Blues.

0: Punch Brothers performing Church Street Blues for World Cafe. That's from their latest album, Hell on Church Street. I'm joined by two of the members of Punch Brothers right now, mandolinist Chris Thiele. Hello.
1: Hello, how are you?
0: Doing great. I've also got guitarist Chris Eldridge, who goes by Critter, so I'll be calling him Critter throughout this interview. Hi.
2: Hi, Raina. How's it going?
0: Going great. Welcome back to the World Cafe.
2: Thank you.
1: Thank you so much for having us. Good to be back after all of this time.
0: I know. It's so wonderful to have you. So this album, it's a reinterpretation of a 1983 album from Tony Rice called Church Street Blues. I know, Critter, you had a personal relationship with Tony. We're going to dig into that a little bit later on. But first, maybe you guys can give us the broad strokes for people who might not be familiar with Tony Rice. Who was he?
1: Oh, just a beacon of creative energy in the Roots community. He valued the development of an individual musical voice, and then also loved, I think, nothing more than to help other people achieve their most individual voices. And so the record Church Street Blues sort of stands in stark contrast to a lot of his activity. You would generally consume his work in a band setting. And Church Street Blues, on the other hand, is a solo project. And you get to hear him transfer all of that energy that he might otherwise direct towards his fellow musicians, towards shining, you know, helping them shine their light as bright as possible. He directed that onto the songs that he selected. It's unique in his output, and I think maybe is one of the reasons it stands out to so many of us who love his work.
0: Right. I want to give people a chance to hear a bit of the Tony Rice versions of one of the songs we're going to hear, because it's mostly Tony, sometimes his brother, just vocals and acoustic guitar. This one's just acoustic guitar. Let's hear a bit of Tony's version of Cattle in the Cane from Church Street Blues.

0: So that's Tony Rice playing Cattle in the Cane on his album Church Street Blues. I'm talking to Chris Thiele and Critter of Crunch Brothers about their take on that full album. Theirs is called Hell on Church Street Blues.
1: That's actually Tony with his brother Wyatt Rice. He did have his brother back him up on just the instrumental tracks.
0: But even then, it's only two guys.
1: Yeah,
0: and
1: yeah.
0: Punch Brothers is five guys. So let's use that song as an example. How did you approach transforming Tony's songs and making them your own?
1: Mm.
0: Critter?
2: Well, you know, for one thing, you know, just the fact that we were, you know, we are a band of five people and Tony is a band of one person, occasionally two when his brother Wyatt's joining him. That alone, the whole canvas that we're working with is inherently different. You know, just us all making sounds is going to be a pretty different experience. But, you know, I think it was really important to us when we were making this record that we didn't want to just, you know, cover the songs as Tony did them. You know, we didn't want it to be, you know, exactly a covers of a covers record. We wanted it to be kind of a reimagination of a covers record.
1: So often when you cover a piece of music, you know, there's a thrill in shape-shifting. There's a thrill in sort of the metamorphosis that is possible where you are you, but you love this thing that someone else did. And how completely can you embody the thing that they made? And that can be really, really enjoyable, but is seldom the most enjoyable listen to someone who is not you. In that thing already exists. Tony's version exists. It is the most perfectly it version of that there could possibly be. So if we just slap ourselves onto it, it is necessarily second best. It's not additive. It just is celebratory. And so when we then approach Cattle in the Cane, when you interact, you enter into a conversation with someone's existing piece of art, it is a conversation. You need to get in there and express yourself. They have made a statement and you respond as yourself. And so the five of us, I think we're trying to fully embody ourselves in conversation with Tony Rice's version of Cattle in the Cane.
0: I love thinking of it as a conversation. Let's take a listen to Punch Brothers' Cattle in the Cane live for World Cafe.

0: Recorded live for World Cafe, that was Punch Brothers with Cattle in the Cane. I'm hanging with Chris Thiele and Critter of Punch Brothers today. Their new album, Hell on Church Street, is a start-to-finish reinterpretation of Tony Rice's album, Church Street Blues. Chris, what do you remember from the first time you heard Tony's music?
1: Oh, boy. So there is not a bigger Tony Rice fan than my parents, both of them. Tony was in, you know, Tony factored into any car trip that was longer than, say, 45 minutes. I would say that a Tony Rice record was gonna happen. So it's like if it was longer than one record, guaranteed there would be a Tony record involved. And typically, maybe we would just start with Tony Rice. So he was a constant force in my young life, and I think all five of us. Yeah, Critter?
2: Oh, definitely. Very, very much in my... I mean, my mom, too, might, you know, be in the running with your parents for, you know, biggest Tony Rice fan of their respective generation.
1: Sets us up for, like, a weird situation presenting this record. We know that for fellow Tony Rice devotees, like, hearing a reimagining of such a seminal work as Church Street Blues is for any Tony fan, you know, it's gonna be an emotionally complicated experience.
2: It was actually pretty funny. I'll share this. This is the kind of thing that maybe you don't say on the radio, but when I played the record for my mom, and she was like, "Yeah, it's wonderful. It's great. A lot of people aren't going to like this because it's so different. And because we, you know, in the bluegrass community, or, you know, where we come from, people do kind of put Tony on such a pedestal because he was so, his music meant so much. Like, he redefined a lot of things, you know, about how an ensemble could play and the directions that the music could take. But one of the other really defining things is
1: what the guitar does, how you sing a lyric,
2: all kinds of stuff.
1: So many arrangements, and yeah.
2: But one of the big things that he did too is he kind of exemplified playing with a certain kind of directness and heart.
0: Right.
2: And so I think especially Tony his music means a lot to a lot of people. But you know, one thing about Tony playing with so much heart is that he had the most incredible stereo system in his basement. And this is actually going somewhere. He had this remarkable hi-fi system in his basement. I mean, truly, it was like this wall of equipment with these big, crazy old tube amplifiers and these amazing speakers that he'd gotten out of a recording studio and these all kinds of stuff. And when I was at his house, we would listen to music, and listening to music was a revelation to me on Tony's system. Records that I'd never heard before, records that I had heard before, it was like, it all sounded amazing. And the reason that he was so committed to having this unbelievable playback system was that he felt that you could get closer to the heart, to the spirit of the musicians that were playing the music. It's like if you got your system to be that dialed in, there was nothing fetish. There was no fetishization about it. It was that you could be there with the person that was making the music. And I think Tony really cared a lot about that.
0: Critter, you knew Tony Rice when you were pretty young. Your parents were friends with him, so you were around mm-hmm. him. Could you talk a bit about Tony's relationship with your family?
2: Yeah, so my father, his name is Ben Eldridge, and he used to play in a band called The Seldom Seen, and they were kind of a famous bluegrass band. They still play, but they were very much contemporaries of Tony's back in the 70s, kind of coming up. And so Tony and my dad go way back. My dad played banjo on his second album, when Tony was still young enough that he would, you know, crash at people's houses, he would stay at our house. And you know, my siblings hated it because they're much older than I am, because Tony would be sleeping on the couch and, you know, they couldn't watch their Saturday morning cartoons because Tony was a vampire. You know, he'd go to bed at like 7 a.m. and sleep all day. And so they were like, Tony's staying this weekend, man, we can't watch TV. So we go way back with Tony. And when I was a boy, you know, at a certain point, I took up playing guitar. And then after a few years, specifically acoustic guitar. And Tony was kind of the reason that I became so enamored with playing acoustic guitar. It's something that my parents did. My mom's a banjo player, too. But I heard Tony, and there's something about just the sound that he was making that just kind of spoke so deeply to me. It hit me at this certain moment as a young guitar player and kind of changed my trajectory. I'd always known and loved the music, but and then he kind of became a mentor to me when I was in college. As I kind of learned more of his stuff and became more of a disciple from afar, I had the opportunity I went to Oberlin College, and they had this thing called winter term where you can design a project for the month of January, something you could, you know, study, but it's not something you're gonna be able to do in the classroom. And so for my winter term project, my dream one year was to go study with Tony Rice. And I was like, this will never happen, but why not ask? And to my shock and surprise, Tony was like, yeah, sounds good, come on down.
0: Because he didn't take many students on. At all.
2: He didn't take student. Yeah, no, I mean, I can think of maybe like two or three other people who he ever did this with. And there may be more, but if there are, I'm not aware of them. I mean, he was very famously, you know, super reclusive and just kind of inaccessible. So this was a really rare thing that I was lucky to have.
0: What would those lessons be like? Like, take us into the room with you.
2: Well, they weren't lessons in the traditional sense. That had nothing to do with playing guitar. Absolutely nothing. It was all about music in a broad sense. We would go into his basement and, like I was telling you, listen to records, and he would have things that he would want to point out about some of the stuff we were listening to or some of the people we would listen to, and we would talk. It was a lot of kind of philosophical discussion about, like, you know, why do you love music? Like, what are you trying to do as a musician? What are you trying to accomplish as a musician? Who are you trying to serve? Are you trying to serve yourself? Because if so, that's not good. You know, all kinds of stuff like that.
0: What does that mean when you say, you know, are you trying to serve yourself? And he would say, oh, that's not good. Could you
2: elaborate? Okay, so for me as a teenager, 19 years old, who'd gotten, you know, pretty good at guitar, like I was like, could kind of, you know, had some degree of virtuosity in my little thing. And that's what I had become obsessed with. I was like, I want to be, you know, the greatest flat picker that ever lived, play the craziest stuff. And all these things that, you know, are, you can picture a 19-year-old boy, you know, thinking these things. But, and Tony kind of recognized that. And he just kind of was like, yeah, that's all well and good, but that's not, who wants to listen to that? Like, there's no, why would you be doing, what's the point of that? Like, the whole goal is to collaborate with your fellow musicians to make sounds that are pleasing to the ear, that are going to mean something to somebody. Right. Which is not, by the way, to say that there's anything wrong with virtuosity or striving or shooting for the moon. That's beautiful. But you always want that to be in service of something that's bigger than yourself, that goes beyond yourself and reaches out to your fellow musicians, and you can create something together and you share that with anybody who has ears and an inclination to listen.
3: 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In a moment, they'll talk about how they wanted to share this album with Tony, but they didn't get the chance. That's next on World Cafe.
4: 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My name is Dan Gannon. Apple Blossom Village in Bemidji has a fundraiser today, Thursday, July 16th, from 11 to 2 outside Rail River Folk School. 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Jesse Lake Lutheran Church near Talmoon hosts a salad luncheon today, Thursday, July 16th, from 11 to 1. 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
3: Welcome back. It's World Cafe. Raina Duris is speaking with Chris and Critter of Punch Brothers about their album Hell on Church Street. It's a reimagined version of Tony Rice's 1983 album Church Street Blues. Here is Raina Duris.
0: Tony Rice passed away on Christmas Day in 2020. Did he know that you were working on this album at that point? He didn't know.
2: He did not. No, sadly, you know, we made the record the month before. We recorded it in November. And there was still some, you know, it was COVID, so we got the album tracked just by the skin of our teeth, and there was still post-production and stuff to do. It needed to be mixed, and there were a few songs that we didn't sing harmony on live, and you know, that we needed. So we opted not to tell Tony. I think we wanted it to be a surprise. I know I wanted it to be a surprise. I thought about calling him up and telling him, hey, you know, the new Punch Brothers record is like, we're reimagining Church Street Blues. But, you know, and thank you for this incredible gift that you've given us in the world. And, you know, I kind of thought, you know, it'll be cooler if I just wait and just can give him the finished product. And then he passed away unexpectedly on Christmas Day of 2020. And it was very sad. I kind of regret that, actually. I wish I could have shared that with him, that kind of gift of kind of our love for him with him.
0: I'm so sorry.
2: Thank you.
1: But I think Tony, I do think that Tony was well aware, like, that how much he meant to the you know, I don't know what we would call this, the progressive acoustic music community.
0: I mean, I'm sure you've wondered or thought about it or imagined what do you think his reaction would have been if you'd been able to surprise him?
1: Ooh, I have no idea. I do think he would appreciate the spirit of adventure. He would love seeing the evidence of how much what he did meant to us, and that it meant so much to us that we would rather die than just do band versions of what he did, because that would be the opposite of honoring his spirit. You know, that what was so amazing about Tony is that Tony sounded like no other musician on earth. And so that's what we aim to do, is we aim to sound like no other band, 'cause that's what our heroes did.
2: A great irony about Tony Rice is that he was so committed to individualism, and he was also, at least in the bluegrass community, so copied. People tried to play guitar solos exactly like Tony Rice. People even dressed like Tony Rice and would like do all kinds of stuff like Tony. There's this whole watch thing. He wore these very specific weird watches, and I mean, it's cool. I wish I had one. They're great, but they're this very specific watch, a Bulova Accutron Space View, that like in the bluegrass community, people wear these things. So he was deeply copied, and on one level he I know he loved it, and on this other level he hated it. You know, he wanted, at least musically, I know for a fact that he wanted people to do their own thing. So it's a really interesting thing that he's kind of the subject of both of those, you know, both of those things exist within him. The deep copying and that he had this desire that it drove him crazy when people copied him.
0: Right. Yeah, it's like when somebody copies you and you need to be reminded that copying is the most sincere form of flattery, but it doesn't always make you feel better.
1: Right. But, and you know, I think that there would be aspects of what we did with this material, you know, that would probably be pretty grating for him. And, but I also feel like, I mean, your real friends, right? The people that you are the closest to are not, don't you feel more respected when someone disagrees with you, or like, it's not even a disagreement. It's the idea that, like, ooh, that thing, you know, that thing you said made me think of this other thing.
0: Yeah, you're engaged. And you're engaged with them.
1: Yeah, that's a conversation. Someone just agreeing with you, being a yes man, is not, that's not a good feeling. Like, you just have that sense that people are just kind of, oh, yeah, sure. Yeah. That, I think ultimately, that's what we're all looking for as musicians. And I know for us, you know, we're lucky enough that some people have played our music. I know for me, the more different what they do with our thing is from what we did, the more pleased I am, despite the fact that I might be sitting there going, no, I definitely like our version better. But of course I do. I mean, like, or else we would have made it like that.
0: Right.
1: And so to me, it just means so much that, like, that this thing got into a person enough to where they wanted to say something about it. And so I feel like Tony would feel good about having started this conversation.
0: We're going to dive into another live track from you guys now. The next song from Hell on Church Street we're going to hear you play is Orphan Annie. Here's Punch Brothers live for World Cafe.

0: Punch Brothers with a live recording of the song Orphan Annie. That's on their latest album, Hell on Church Street. I'm Rena Duras. My guests today are Chris, who plays mandolin, and Critter, who plays guitar. The last song we're going to hear you guys perform live is your version of The Wreck of the Edmund Fitzgerald. It's a song that most people probably know as a Gordon Lightfoot song. So when you're approaching a song like this, where you're covering Tony Rice, who is covering a song that's very well known, how much were you thinking about that original Lightfoot version? Were you thinking about it at all?
1: I still have never heard it.
0: Chris, you've never heard it, Chris?
1: I know. It's terrible, right? I pointedly didn't want to start then.
0: Wow.
1: I'll tell you that. Like, just because I feel like it was that such is the depth of Tony's artistry that for me growing up, The Wreck of the Edmund Fitzgerald, yeah, I heard it was a Gordon Lightfoot song, but for me, it was like, I don't know who wrote many Sinatra songs, for instance, or like just whoever wrote, it's like, this is my Wreck of the Edmund Fitzgerald. And that's what I'm having this conversation with Tony Rice, who has told me about The Wreck of the Edmund Fitzgerald, you know?
0: Amazing.
1: And I mean, I really should go and listen to it now just for my own edification.
0: Oh, that's such a good story though. I mean, to know that you didn't
1: have you heard it. Have you heard it, Critter?
2: Yeah.
1: Okay. Good.
2: Yeah.
1: See, Critter is cultured. I was homeschooled.
2: Well,
1: the thing is,
2: it was such a huge hit, which is that's the mind blowing thing about the song. It was like this massive number one hit. You know, how that ever happened is, you know, beyond me. That you'd have a super long, you know, number about a ship that wrecked in the Great Lakes. But
0: such a sexy topic. That's
2: yeah, it is.
1: Yeah, yeah.
2: Man.
0: Before we hear it, is there anything you want people to listen for? What do you remember from when you recorded this song?
1: Oh, wow. So that performance is, that one's very recent. That was Nashville. And we went looking for songs for y'all. And I had started the day before. I was listening to stuff. I was like, this isn't quite what I want. And so, and that night we played in Nashville. I kind of had that in the back of my mind. And sure enough, a couple of the things. So it was the Church Street Blues that you guys played is also from that same show. And just something that's you know, I think we actually had World Cafe in mind just a little bit for having, you know, gone digging through some older board tapes. So, you know, that was in my head a little bit, as I was delivering the lyric, to just make sure that it was intimate. And I think that's something that's so important about Tony's renditions of these songs, the intimacy with which he delivers a story like The Wreck of the Edmund Fitzgerald, which it's tempting, because it was such a big hit, to not hear it the way that we don't hear Beethoven's Fifth anymore.
0: Right.
1: You know?
0: Yeah.
1: Like, da, da, da, da. It's almost a joke now, despite the fact that it's one of the greatest pieces of music ever written. You can cease to hear the actual

0: which is just that this melody will stay the same, and there is one thing. So each phrase is exactly the same, except that the fourth phrase is gonna jump the octave on the last note. That's the one thing that's gonna change. And you're gonna need to focus in on the words. And so you'll hear the boys and me trying to make sure not to betray that compositional instinct, and then try and not betray the intimacy of Tony Rice's extraordinary version of it, but then not betray our musical character as a quintet, you know, where we're jumpy and we're excitable. And so I think you'll hear hopefully all of those instincts at play in this performance.
1: It's a whole new way of hearing The Wreck of the Edmund Fitzgerald performed live by Punch Brothers on World Cafe.

0: Live for World Cafe, Punch Brothers, The Wreck of the Edmund Fitzgerald, a song originally by Gordon Lightfoot, also covered by Tony Rice on his 1983 album Church Street Blues. I've been speaking with Chris Thiele and Critter of Punch Brothers today about their album, a full album reinterpretation of that Tony Rice record. Their version is called Hell on Church Street. Chris, Critter, thank you so much for taking the time today.
1: It's been a pleasure.
2: Thanks,
1: Raina.
2: So much for having us.
1: Yeah, thank you so much. Great to be back on the World Cafe.
0: I'm Raina Duras, back in a moment with more World Cafe.
3: 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Parents and educators are invited to take part in a community forum on recent suicides affecting the Brainerd area Thursday, July 16th from 6:30 to 8 at Wishing Well Therapy Services on Laurel Street. This will be an evening of reflection and conversation while supporting one another, intended for adults only. The Bemidji Composite Mountain Bike Team has their annual fundraiser Saturday, July 25th at Mobile Maze Recreation Center beginning at 11 a.m. You can choose to compete or just ride the course. 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Coming up at 1 o'clock today, your volunteer on the river host will be John Henningsgaard, bringing you great music until 4 p.m. And now let's get you back to more from the World Cafe on KAXE, KBXE.
4: They can really play. Welcome back to World Cafe. I'm Kaleo, talking about Punch Brothers. They were in studio back in 2022, ran back that encore edition because they've got a new record coming next week called The Unsung Adventures of Punch Brothers. They rightfully get a lot of credit for pushing the boundaries of bluegrass music. Well, here is another band doing the same thing in a very different way. Laura Behrens and Scott Mulvihill are at the core of Slapdragon, a bluegrass meets funk band. Debut album is called Mission Statement, which, love that. Give it a shot. Certainly feels like a good time. Slapdragon, already won.

0: It's Feist with Musha Boom. That puts the wraps on this edition of The Cafe. Thanks for listening, and thanks to our affiliates nationwide who make this show possible, a show we produce from WXPN at the University of Pennsylvania in Philly. We'll catch you on the next World Cafe from NPR.
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2: 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Keep outdoor activities short if possible. You can be updated on where you live and the air quality at airnow.gov. Temps today should be in the mid-80s, mostly sunny, possible showers and thunderstorms in the afternoon, and tonight the smoke continues. Temps in the mid to upper 60s, chance of rain and thunderstorms continuing. Friday, still a slight chance of showers, mostly sunny, highs in the mid-80s to mid-90s, evening lows in the mid-60s, and Saturday, sunny, highs in the mid-80s. Our KAXE question of the week is, what are your favorite outdoor games, whether it's tag, frisbee, or a game you made up? 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
0: From NPR's World Cafe, I'm Kaleo. Coming up this hour, new music from Julia Jacklin. Trying to decide between independence and companionship on this new song called Get Away From Me, I Think I'll Love You Soon.
3: Get away from me, I think I'll love you soon. 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
0: Plus, Devin Gilfillian spins himself out and hopefully away from a world of depression on Black Dog Rabbit Hole. And in the archives, two very distinct and different covers courtesy of Nickel Creek, including this Pavement song.
4: I could spit on a stranger. 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
0: Plus new music from The Strokes and Andrew Saw. 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
5: This is the set list on KAXE, where we highlight live music around the area for the upcoming week. I'm Malachi Coons. We are looking at six shows, Thursday, Friday, and Saturday in Grand Rapids, Nevis, Crosby, Aiken, and Bemidji. This Thursday, vocalist Ida Shagasemi is playing a living room concert at Room 203 in the Old Central School of Grand Rapids. Shagasemi's music is inspired by her Persian heritage, and she has collaborated with artists like Glenn Hansard and The Swell Season. In Grand Rapids Thursday, she'll be joined by Max and Jeremy Ilvesacker. The Musky Days Festival is this Friday and Saturday in Nevis with a great lineup of Minnesota artists. On Friday, five bands will take the stage, beginning with Leech Lake folk singer Annie Humphrey at 4:30 and wrapping up with jam funk band Salty Dog at 11. On Saturday, music begins at noon, and throughout the day you can catch Charlie Parr, Kitschy Boogie, Pink Marlena, and more. Back to Friday, Amanda Standalone is playing the Canna Wine Bar in Crosby at 7. She is a folk and blues singer with three albums, most recently You're Still Here from 2022. Three bands are playing Clocko Brewing in Grand Rapids this Saturday, beginning at 3. Folk singer and multi-instrumentalist Emily LaPlante, longtime Minnesota bluesman PK Mayo, and Ethio Jazz and global funk band Tattletale. The 5th annual Nature Rocks benefit concert is also Saturday at the Aiken County Fairgrounds. The Gary Lewis-led Jayhawks are headlining with opener Martin Zeller and the Hardways. Doors open at 5. Finally, there's a punk mutual aid show at Rail River Folk School in Bemidji. Saturday nights called A Night of Noise and Neighbors, beginning at 6. Headliners Menstrual Tramps from the Twin Cities will be joined by four local Bemidji bands. The set list is made possible by the Arts and Cultural Heritage Fund.
6: Starting with a song from Lucinda Williams, she wrote it for her 1989 self-titled album, and just a few years later, it would become a smash hit thanks to Mary Chapin Carpenter. It's Passionate Kisses Getting Us Going on the Cafe.

Welcome one, welcome all. I'm Stephen Kaleo. It's World Cafe. And Aussie singer-songwriter Julia Jacklin has a new album coming out this fall called The Gem. It's named for a venue in Melbourne where Julia recorded the album. Well, upstairs from the bar in a converted studio, but it feels the same. First single is about wanting love, but also wanting to be free. It's called Get Away From Me, I Think I'll Love You Soon. It's new music from Julia Jacklin on The Cafe.

0: That song rocks pretty hard. It's Devin Gilfillian from his new album, Time Will Tell. And overseas, they often refer to depression as Black Dog. The song is called Black Dog Rabbit Hole. And Gilfillian says it's about giving in to all your vices, which, of course, leads to a cycle of depression, hence the Black Dog Rabbit Hole. Hopefully, we pull ourselves out. New record from Devin is called Time Will Tell. We've got a couple of live performances from Nickel Creek when we get back to World Cafe.
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0: Welcome back. It's World Cafe. I'm Kaleo, and it's live from the archives in the vault, pulling out live recordings from bands and artists who have visited over the years. And last hour, we spent some time with Chris Thiele's band, Punch Brothers. Now he joins us for two live performances with one of his other bands, Nickel Creek. Both of these are great covers from totally different sessions, starting with this one from the band, Up on Cripple Creek.

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Hey, remember when we used to go places to buy things? Like not on the internet, like used our bodies to go somewhere else and then buy something at Walden Books? The Strokes do. This is called going shopping.

0: CMAT. That is C-M-A-T. And the song is called When a Good Man Cries. It's from last year's critically acclaimed Euro Country. Speaking of country, another twist courtesy of Chicago's premier queer country crooner. That's next on World Cafe.
1: 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The City of Bowabic hosts Music in the Park on Thursdays at Carl Schuster Park, now through August at 6:30, held rain or shine. Coming up at 1 o'clock, your volunteer on the river host will be John Henningsgaard, bringing you great music until 4 p.m. And this evening, from 7 to 10, your volunteer on the river host will be DJ Lake Poseidon out of the KBXE studios in downtown Bemidji. Now back to the World Cafe.
0: We're in the home stretch of World Cafe. Don't worry, you don't have to put any rally caps on. Everything's cool. I've got a few more songs, including a new one from Andrew Saw. Out of Chicago, Saw explores masculinity, longing, and queer intimacy, a place both tough and tender, on his new album, American Rough. The song is Lavender Cowboy. It's Andrew Saw on World Cafe.

0: putting the wraps on this edition of The Cafe with the Mavericks, Dance the Night Away off of Trampoline. Before that, Chrisstown Kingfish Ingram with Outside of This Town. Thank you so much to all of our affiliates across this country. You make this show possible. It's a program we produce from WXPN at the University of Pennsylvania in Philadelphia. I'm Stephen Kaleo. This has been World Cafe from NPR.
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0: As a young man in Chattanooga, Monrovia tried to forget his early life in Liberia, but survivor's guilt caught up with him.
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0: His debut album, Bloodline, merges both worlds into a sound he calls Afro-Appalachia. Monrovia performs on the next World Cafe.

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1: 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Again, thank you for helping to keep KAXE on the air. Well, good afternoon. I'm John Henningsgaard, your host this afternoon as we go on the river. Our mix of folk rock, blues, jazz, and world music. My pleasure to be with you today. As you know, dense smoke from wildfires continues around the Northland. Air quality index is very unhealthy or possibly even hazardous, especially in northeast and north central Minnesota. You are advised to keep outdoor activities short if possible. And you can keep updated on where you live at airnow.gov. Today, besides smoke, we're expecting highs somewhere in the 80s, mostly sunny with possible showers and thunderstorms in the afternoon. Widespread smoke continues this evening, temps in the mid to upper 60s overnight, chance of rain and thunderstorms. And tomorrow, slight chance of showers, mostly sunny skies with highs in the mid-80s to mid-90s. Evening lows in the mid-60s. Gets tough with that smoke and that hot weather, doesn't it? Sunny skies on Saturday. Highs in the middle-80s around the Northland. Well, we have got a three-hour mix here of that folk rock, blues, jazz, and world music. I'm excited to get to it. Going to share a new Minnesota artist, a Duluth artist here in the first set, as well as the California Honey Drops. But first, you can hear a track from Liz Keller. Keller, who's composed for TV. Worked extensively as a studio singer, including film score for Little Mermaid and Barney's Great Adventure. Here she is performing with her husband, Seth Farber. This is the jazz standard, After You've Gone.

Off of the new release, Escart, a single in there from the California Honey Drops. 365 flavors. And we heard from Duluth artist Elsa Krantz, recently relocated from Texas, perhaps. I'm not quite sure about that. The track there was entitled Inward, and started things off with After You've Gone. 1919, that tune dates back to Liz Keller and Seth Farber. 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I'm John Henningsgaard. Thank you for joining us today. We receive support from Bridget's Pub, located in downtown Bemidji, serving Irish and American food, offering Monday night trivia at 6:30 and open mic on Thursday, also starting at 6:30. More on Facebook. The Greenway Township Community Market in Marble has been canceled today due to poor air quality. Parents and educators are invited to take part in a community forum on recent suicides affecting the Brainerd area. That's today, 6:30 to 8 o'clock this evening at Wishing Well Therapy Services on Laurel Street. This will be an evening of reflection and conversation, and also a chance to receive support and give support, intended for adults only. Yes, going back to 2010 here. Sharon Jones teaming up with the Dap Kings off of her I Learned the Hard Way LP. This is Better Things.

From the album Looking Into You, a tribute to Jackson Browne. That was Eliza Gilkison performing Browne's Before the Deluge. And we heard from His Golden Messenger off of their latest release. Title track, In the Middle of It. Thanks to Jude for sending that my way. And at the top, it was Better Things from Sharon Jones and the Dap Kings. This is KAXE at 91.7 and KBXE 90.5. 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Well, right now at Happy Dancing Turtle, they are hosting Open Garden Time at their campus near Pine River. From 1 to 4 today, a chance to learn about growing techniques for a variety of vegetables, fruits, and flowers. And this evening, in Coleraine, the Coleraine City Band concerts. Well, they're not all happening tonight, but tonight there is a Coleraine City Band concerts, because they do them on Thursday evenings at 7 p.m. at the Long Year Park Log Gazebo. And you won't believe this, but there's free hot dogs there, starting at 6. Tell them you heard it here. Well, I'm John Henningsgaard. My pleasure to be with you today. Joanne and I took a couple weeks and went to the East Coast and visiting some friends, and that caused me to miss my last round of shows. It feels like I've been away for a long, which feels like it gives me license to play some of my favorites, like this one.

0: Yeah. We heard from Trombone Shorty there in the New Breed Brass Band off of their Second Line Sunday LP from 2025. That was Street Music. Oliver the Crow from a few years back there with Sailing with the Tide. Sailing with the Tide. And we started things off with Scott Bradley's Postmodern Jukebox's version of Creep. And what a vocal performance there by Ms. Haley Reinhart. Well, you are tuned to 91.7 KAXE and 90.5 KBXE, People Powered Radio in Northern Minnesota. I'm John Henningsgaard. Thank you for joining us today. 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Well, there are lots of opportunities for this evening. Another one is it's your chance to take an evening hike with the Redhead Red Feet Hiking Group, departing at 5 p.m. Thursday, that's July 16th, that's today, at Redhead Mountain Bike Park in Chisholm. Meet at the trailhead. This moderately difficult hike is for ages 16 and up, and I'm not sure how the smoke is affecting that hike. No word on that. A mask might be advised, or shortening the hike, maybe. The Arrowhead Library System presents Bugs at the Library with Nature Connect now through July 31st. It's your chance to learn all about aquatic insects that live in Minnesota. 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All right. Well, Michaela Davis is a harpist, and I say that because I can hardly believe it listening to this album. From Rochester, New York, she has a new, this is my introduction to Ms. Davis. She's got an album entitled Graceland Way out on Kid Rock Star's label. This is Wildflower.
1: One, two, three, four.

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It's dark out, the light's out, and there's no use pretending. These restless nights are never ending. The wheels are coming off this

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So I see the raccoon and the possum. The raccoon was up the cinnamon tree, and the poor possum, he was on the ground. And I heard the possum holler up to the raccoon, say, hey, bub, will you throw me some cinnamons down? And the raccoon hollered down to the possum, say, look, bub, say, ain't you in the shade laying down? Now, what you worried about?

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So I said, hey, bub, I said, where are you going? So he bucked his eyes, and he curled his tail. He said, look, bub, say, I'm looking for muscadine.

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Said, me, you're hatching all white, black, and brown, and you out catfishing all over town.

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She said, no, bub, you never been kissed. 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And I know it's a cute little place right over the hill. She said, hey, bub, said, the heck with your Cadillac car, but keep talking about that hill and them $20 bills.

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So I say, "Hey, bub," I say, "what goes?" He said, "Look, bub, if you know what I pay for this room and what's in it, them clothes I'm throwing out the window will be out of style when I come

Yes, indeed. The Memphis Nighthawks. Bringing us into the 2 o'clock hour here. Papa Dee-Da-Da. 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

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Check out past conversations at KAXE.org to see how the prognosticators have done here. Championship game coming up on Sunday. Yes, indeed. Taking a look at the weather around the Northland. Want to remind you that there is dense smoke from wildfires that is compromising the air quality somewhere between unhealthy and hazardous categories, especially in northeast and north central Minnesota. Outdoor activities should be kept short if possible, and try to stay updated on the air quality where you're at by going to airnow.gov. Highs today somewhere in the middle to upper 80s, mostly sunny with possible showers and thunderstorms in the afternoon. Widespread smoke continues tonight. Temperatures in the middle to upper 60s, chance of rain and thunderstorms. Slight chance of showers tomorrow, mostly sunny with highs in the middle 80s to possibly into the 90s. And looking ahead to Saturday, sunny with highs in the mid 80s. It's time for our KBXE's Album of the Week. We're going to hear from Baby Rose's newest project entitled Urinalism. That's Jasmine Rose Wilson, Baby Rose, neo-soul artist. It's her third LP, and lots of yearning going on here, yearning for love, freedom, and independence. This track is entitled But Nim.

From an album that's been out just about a year now. That was Wednesday, off of her album Bleeds. We heard Elderberry Wine, and from 1972, Steely Dan's Reelin' in the Years. And at the top was our album of the week, Urinalism, from Baby Rose. And we heard the track But Nim. Tell us what you think of the album of the week. Text us at 218-326-1234. We would be most grateful. You're tuned to 91.7 KAXE and 90.5 KBXE, People Powered Radio in northern Minnesota. I'm John Henningsgaard. We are on the river. Our mix of folk rock, blues, jazz, and world music. We do this weekdays at 1 and 7. Yes, indeed. Tonight's host is Lake Poseidon. He's coming in. Yeah, in the Bemidji studio here. And in between now and then, well, this on the river this afternoon goes till 4 o'clock, after which it's All Things Considered from National Public Radio and CBC's News Hour, As It Happens, at 6. Lake Poseidon takes the chair, 7 to 10 tonight, with live music performing. 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You can find more information on Facebook at Mississippi Music at the Bemidji Waterfront. 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The city of Bowabic hosts Music in the Park on Thursdays at Carl Schuster Park, now through August. Begins at 6:30, held rain or shine. Well, Cody Dykoff has a new album out. It's he calls himself Chicago Farmer. He's performing here with his traveling band, the Field Notes. This is Peshtigo.

In the dark, I travel by instinct, through the rubble of nightmares, groaning of monsters, through the crack of light, along your body's horizon. I roll over to my side, take you in my breath, test you for shape, intention and food. As nations fall apart, small winds tattoo my cheek. Soon they will bring mist, a small rain to clean the world, rainbows to dress us for the ceremony, to rid us of the enemy, mine.

Bon Day from Ali Farkar Touré with Rye Cooter. We heard from Joy Harjo off of her first LP there, Instinct. And another new Duluth band, Junkyard Mule, featuring Clancy Ward on vocals and fiddle, Jen Crusoe on bass, and Nate Hynum on mandolin and guitar. Ward and Crusoe are from also playing Sugar on the Roof. Some nice stuff. And we started things off with Pestigo from Chicago Farmer. 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Northern Community Radio. I'm John Henningsgaard. My pleasure to be your host this afternoon for another hour and 25 minutes on the river programming. Thank you for joining us today. 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The Rife Repertory Theater presents 9 to 5, the musical. 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

Oh, my goodness. From 1978, that was Etta James' version of the Eagles' hit tune, Take It to the Limit. We heard a new release from Elin Jewell. I'm really enjoying her stuff. That was entitled Soul Kitchen. And started things off with the Chicago Blues Band, GA20, Stranger Blues. 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I'm John Henningsgaard, your host today, your volunteer host. On the River programming, a mix of folk rock, blues, jazz, and world music. 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And also this week, you get in on the first performances of the Greater Lakes Area Performing Arts production of Into the Woods, to be held at the Pequot Lakes High School Auditorium. 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So it's going to be a 2-weekend run. 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Well, we've been hearing from a variety of Minnesota musicians, new artists from Duluth. I believe we have one more coming up in this next hour, but there's another one of my favorites. This one goes back a little bit. You might recognize the tune, 8 Miles High.

Les Oignons from the Southside Aces, their title track off of their new LP. Bringing us into the 3 o'clock hour here. More Minnesota music. We heard from Sweet Meg in this last set with Come On Up to the House. Nora Jones brought us In the Morning. That was from 2004. LP Feels Like Home. And started things off with 8 Miles High from Mr. Leo Kottke. This is 91.7 KAXE Grand Rapids, 90.5 KBXE Bagley Bemidji, 89.9 Brainerd, and on your smart speaker. 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

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Taking a look at the weather around the Northland. Remember, we've got some wildfire smoke here causing some difficult conditions. Highs in the 80s today mostly. And tonight we're going to, the smoke will continue. Temperatures dropping down into the mid to upper 60s tomorrow. We can expect highs back in the upper 80s and middle 90s. Tough when we got all this smoke. Tough. Taking a look at a few temperatures around the region. Brainerd checks in with 86 degrees in Hays. Park Rapids reports partly cloudy skies, 90 degrees there in Park Rapids. Bemidji, 87 with Hays. It's hazy in Grand Rapids, 84. Ely reports clouds and 80 degrees. You know there's a lot of smoke in Ely. Pretty tough up there on the range. I heard earlier that Virginia had an air index reading of, air quality reading of 1,400. Tough. I feel sorry for the people that are really suffering from this fires we got going. How about this one?

0: there they go. Al Cooper and Mike Bloomfield from The Live Adventures Thereof. Don't throw your love on me so strong. Hey, we heard from James Brown there with I Got You. You're tuned in Northern Community Radio, people-powered radio in northern Minnesota, 91.7 KAXE and 90.5 KBXE. John Henningsgaard, pleasure to be with you this afternoon. 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Please slow down. Extra speed patrols now on Minnesota roads. 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And a show this weekend wouldn't be a bad idea. We've got some cancellations due to the air quality. These are all for today, unless otherwise noted. Greenway Township Community Market in Marble is canceled. Walker Bay Live Concert this evening is canceled. Vitamin Brown Concert in Gregory Park in Brainerd, canceled. Music in the Park in Bewabic, canceled. And Willie Martin and the Rangers at Bennett Park in Hibbing, also canceled. Now, it says cancellations. I'm not sure if any of those will be able to be made up. You have to check with, maybe we'll get that information in time, but that's what we have for now. That darn smoke and those darn fires. Yes. Well, I'd like to turn now to the work of Mr. Anthony Swan. As some of you listeners for Jazz on America Avenue may remember, Anthony hosted a show, a monthly show, jazz show, and he was also a poet, and he put together several collections, one of which he put on a CD called The Kali Yuga Rag. And it's entitled Janus, Four Takes. And I think you'll be able to figure out who Janus is here as we take a listen.
1: Janus, Four Takes. Take one, Hate Street. There you came, walking down Hate Street. Vulnerable, yet confident in the blues. A sister who'd paid her dues. I walked toward you, overcome by the shock of recognition. Good God, it's that incredibly talented singer. As we passed, you smiled at me. A moment of history on a naked street, I'll carry to my grave. Take two, Hate Street again. I watched you across Hate Street, taking the time to stoop down and talk to a little dog as an equal. That's how you were, down on the street, out there, visible, one of us, real down. When things were still fresh, when we struggled, you moved among us in a flash of genius, like a salmon jumping stream. Take three, at the Fillmore. The Fillmore Auditorium sat languishing in the Spade Ghetto, its glorious San Francisco jazz history forgotten, until Bill Graham turned it into a hippie playpen, booking Black Soul again, sandwiched between psychedelic bands. I stood transfixed in front of the Fillmore stage as your three-octave voice poured over us like a tidal wave, your body and its voice moving with the sheer power of Shakti Soul, of Kali slaying demons, the Earth Mother unleashed. Take four, Monterey Jazz Festival, 1967. The boys in your band moving through the crowd recognized me and my friends as supporters from the Hate, gave us Big Brother buttons. That year, you and Richie Havens were the first two pop stars ever invited to their jazz festival. You stole it. I was a witness when finishing your set with Ball and Chain, you sent those older, more sedate jazz people into a frenzied 20-minute standing ovation, receiving more applause than any of the jazz giants. That same year, elegantly dressed, you astounded everyone at the Monterey Pop Festival. If only someone could have reached in, little girl Blue, into that lonely inner world of yours to quell the pain of separation, maybe you'd still be with us. Still, you're our voice, Mama. Will always be in our hearts. Our Lady of 60s people, singing out with the freedom of the frontier.

Macy Gray finishing things up there for us. Off of her album Stripped. It was Redemption Song. At the top, we heard from Anthony Swan with Janice Four Takes and followed that up with a track from I Got Them Old Cosmic Blues Again, Mama. Album from, I'm going to say 1973. Janis Joplin, As Good As You've Been to This World. You are tuned to 91.7 KAXE and 90.5 KBXE, People Powered Radio in northern Minnesota. Lots of cancellations around the area, including for today, including Greenway Township's Community Market in Marble, Walker Bay Live Concert, Vitamin Brown Concert in Gregory Park in Brainerd, Music in the Park in Bewabic, and Willie Martin and the Rangers at Bennett Park in Hibbing. Those are the cancellations we have in for today due to the smoke. I know things are supposed to improve tomorrow. So let's hope that the 75th annual Nevis Muskie Days, for instance, taking place July 17th and 18th, Friday and Saturday, with a crafters market, fish fry contest, bingo, and lots of live music. Find a full schedule at nevischamber.com. And the 63rd annual Miigwech Manoman Days powwow happens this weekend in Ball Club beginning Friday. There are grand entries Saturday at 1 and 7, plus Sunday at 1. Other activities include feasts and a parade on Sunday at 11 a.m. All right, so much going on around the Northland. Yes, indeed. Sad Daddy from Arkansas has a new LP out. Sad Daddy, which features Melissa Carper among, I think it's a quartet. Old time roots band. We're going to hear a track here off of their Ozark Shine LP. Let's Go Fishing.

from a new release there from John Primer. He is finding the lounge sound there with off of John Primer and Friends tribute to Teresa's Lounge. We heard Up in Here. And from West Texas Exiles, it's my first go around with the West Texas Exiles. That was Circles in the Yard, and with the top was Ozark's Sad Daddy, Let's Go Fishing. You're tuned to 91.7 KAXE and 90.5 KBXE, people-powered radio in northern Minnesota. We've been on the river here, a three-hour mix of folk, rock, blues, jazz, and world music. Sure good to be with you today. I am John Henningsgaard for another 13 minutes here of programming. Thanks so much for joining us. 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And you have a chance to learn about hummingbirds tomorrow. Excuse me. No, it is tomorrow, Friday, July 17th at noon at the Saxe Zim Bog near Meadowlands. Naturalist Lori Waluski will talk about her experience as a bird bander. Also offer some insights into the history, behavior, and attraction of the ruby-throated hummingbird. And the Aliver Foundation and the City of Brainerd invite you to a community celebration at Bain Park tomorrow. From 5:30 to 6:30, there will be a dedication of new all-weather automated external defibrillator equipment and an opportunity to meet local first responders and see emergency vehicles. Bain Park in Brainerd, 5:30 tomorrow. Well, been a pleasure to be with you this afternoon. Artist Maya DeVitri has just recently released her fifth album. DeVitri is from a musical family. She has a brother and a sister that are taking similar path here. This latest album, entitled All My Faith, was recorded over a three-day period in Goodensville, Tennessee. I'm trying to do a little recording myself right now, and it's taken a lot longer than 3 days. This track is called Nobody Else, Maya DeVitri.

Mulatu Astatke and the Black Jesus Experience, taking us out here with Ambassa Lemdi. And we heard from Maya DeVitri with Nobody Else. This is 91.7 KAXE Grand Rapids, 90.5 KBXE Bagley Bemidji, 89.9 Brainerd, and on your smart speaker. 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Well, I'm John Henningsgaard. It's been a pleasure to be with you today. 3 hours of On the River programming. Thank you for joining us. Until next time, do take care.

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1: 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Lake Bemidji State Park has two programs Saturday, July 18th. First, go on a green hunt at 10 a.m. and learn about the park's multitude of plant species. Meet at the Bogwalk Trailhead. Then you can go on a guided bird hike at 2 p.m., starting at the Visitor Center. 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
3: With headlines from around the state, I'm Zan Holston.
4: It took one call, and over the night, all their forces were activated to go and rescue Minnesota campers from the Y.
3: Two groups of Minnesota YMCA campers stranded by wildfires in northwest Ontario are safe and heading home. Governor Tim Walz spoke Wednesday morning as Canadian crews worked to reach them.
4: The news couldn't have been better this morning. Again, we won't rest until they're back in Minnesota.
3: YMCA of the North says Canadian authorities picked up one group of two counselors and five campers in a plane, while a helicopter rescued a second group of two counselors and six campers. The campers are between 16 and 18 years and were on an advanced invite-only canoe trip. Emergency management officials say people in wildfire areas should keep phones charged, watch county alerts, and be ready to leave quickly. If your address moves into a set or go zone, follow evacuation orders immediately. Do not wait to see flames. Meanwhile, state officials agreed to extend Governor Walz's declaration of a peacetime emergency into September, keeping National Guard and other state resources available as wildfires continue. St. Louis County has also declared a local emergency as fires in

0: A parasitic illness that causes weeks of explosive diarrhea is surging nationwide. The U.S. Centers for Disease Control issued a national health advisory Tuesday for the intestinal parasite called cyclosporiasis. It's largely spread through infected produce or water. Minnesota's Department of Health says Minnesotans don't need to worry about the state's food supply or an outbreak currently, but department expert Tricia Robinson says it's important to know the symptoms, which include ongoing watery diarrhea, cramping, nausea, and fatigue.
1: And this isn't a diarrheal illness that will go away in a day or two. These are symptoms that would last for several weeks.
0: Robinson says it's especially easy to become dehydrated in this extreme heat, and you should go to see a doctor or a community clinic if you have diarrhea that lasts more than 2 days. In Hibbing, northwest of Duluth, a woman who crashed into a school bus while using social media on her phone gets an opportunity to reduce her sentence by sharing her story. The 21-year-old driver pleaded guilty in April to sideswiping a bus, injuring 21 students and a driver while looking at her phone. This week, a judge sentenced her to 3 years of probation and 200 hours of community service, but the judge will reduce her sentence if she speaks with high schoolers about the dangers of distracted driving. Brainerd school leaders are providing students with immediate emotional support after two Forest View Middle School students died unexpectedly this summer. Superintendent Chip Rankin says the district is bringing together counselors, mental health providers, and community partners to develop a mental health support plan for students and families.
2: It's not just a school solution, it's a community solution.
0: Rankin says counselors are at Forest View this week and will continue supporting students throughout the school year. Officials have not released what caused the students' deaths. Dealing with death, especially the death of a young person, can prompt depression and other mental health challenges. If you or someone you know is struggling with a mental health concern, call or text 988 for free confidential help. Up north in the Brainerd Lakes region, zebra mussels have taken over two more lakes in Crow Wing County. The DNR added Perch Lake and Manuel Mine Lake to its list of lakes that have invasive zebra mussel infestations. In the Manuel Mine Lake, divers found them attached to rocks, logs, and on native mussels. The DNR now confirms infestations in about 400, or 5%, of Minnesota lakes. And finally, for some Minnesota farm families, bison are becoming a high-value niche business. The Minnesota Bison Association says 53 farms across the state are now raising more than 4,000 bison commercially. That's about 1,000 more than just 4 years ago. Several tribal nations are also focusing on rebuilding bison herds for food sovereignty, cultural renewal, and land restoration. For North Star Stories, I'm Zan Holston.
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4: 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I'm Elsa Chang.
5: And I'm Scott Detrow, here with another edition of Spacing Out with Regina Barber from Shortwave and NPR science correspondent Ari Daniel. Hey, everybody.
6: Hey.
7: Hi there.
5: Ari, welcome to Spacing Out.
7: It's a delight to be here, Scott.
5: What are we talking about today?
6: So we're talking about a call for volunteers for a simulated NASA mission.
7: Plus sugar in space and what it might mean for how life started on Earth and beyond.
6: And lastly, a spacecraft on the edge of our solar system that's just waking up from an almost year-long nap.
5: You know, a year-long nap sounds appealing, and I will be honest, when I have seen headlines about these simulated Mars missions, I thought, like, once in a while, I'm like, that does seem appealing. It's probably not,
6: it's
5: but
6: not.
5: In little blips, it does. What exactly is this job? Because I feel like it always captures public attention when they're looking for new people.
7: Well, right now, people can apply to join a year-long, four-person simulated mission to the Moon and Mars. It'll take place at the Johnson Space Center in Houston and could start as soon as August of next year.
5: These people are, of course, not actually going to the Moon or Mars, though.
6: No.
5: So what is it that they're doing when they don't leave Houston?
6: Yeah, so they spend most of their time isolated in a 650-ish square foot enclosure, and they're simulating travel through deep space. And for 2 months in the middle, they'll move to a different, slightly bigger structure to simulate surface living on Mars.
7: And this structure will have areas for sleeping, recreation, work, medical and food areas, plus an airlock and a place to grow crops. They'll do science experiments and test out protocols for living and working in deep space. But there's one big difference from actually being in space. They'll still be living under Earth's gravity.
5: And that's one of the things that scientists wonder about long-term, long-distance space travel is how

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1: This is the Setlist on KAXC, where we highlight live music around the area for the upcoming week. I'm Malachi Coons. We are looking at six shows, Thursday, Friday, and Saturday, in Grand Rapids, Nevis, Crosby, Aiken, and Bemidji. This Thursday, vocalist Ida Shagasemi is playing a living room concert at Room 203 in the Old Central School of Grand Rapids. Shagasemi's music is inspired by her Persian heritage, and she has collaborated with artists like Glenn Hansard and The Swell Season. In Grand Rapids Thursday, she'll be joined by Max and Jeremy Ilvesacker. The Musky Days Festival is this Friday and Saturday in Nevis, with a great lineup of Minnesota artists. On Friday, five bands will take the stage, beginning with Leech Lake folk singer Annie Humphrey at 4:30 and wrapping up with jam funk band Salty Dog at 11. On Saturday, music begins at noon, and throughout the day you can catch Charlie Parr, Kitschy Boogie, Pink Marlena, and more. Back to Friday, Amanda Standalone is playing the Canna Wine Bar in Crosby at 7. She is a folk and blues singer with three albums, most recently You're Still Here from 2022. Three bands are playing Clocko Brewing in Grand Rapids this Saturday, beginning at 3. Folk singer and multi-instrumentalist Emily LaPlante, longtime Minnesota bluesman P.K. Mayo, and Ethio Jazz and global funk band Tattletale. The fifth annual Nature Rocks benefit concert is also Saturday at the Aiken County Fairgrounds. The Gary Lewis-led Jayhawks are headlining with opener Martin Zeller and the Hardways. Doors open at 5. Finally, there's a punk mutual aid show at Rail River Folk School in Bemidji, Saturday nights, called A Night of Noise and Neighbors, beginning at 6. Headliners Menstrual Tramps from the Twin Cities will be joined by four local Bemidji bands. The set list is made possible by the Arts and Cultural Heritage Fund.
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3: This is All Things Considered from NPR News. I'm Elsa Chang.
4: And I'm Scott Detrow. The Odyssey is a story that is almost 3,000 years old, one that has been retold time and time again. And with each iteration, a new generation of storytellers gets a chance to put their own spin on Odysseus, the complicated man, the man of twists and turns, trying to make his way to his wife Penelope after the Trojan War.
5: No one could stand between me and home. Not even the gods.
6: The word most commonly associated with Odysseus or Ulysses back in the day was always wily. And that's a... That's not a word you traditionally associate with your hero.
4: That is director Christopher Nolan. He has been thinking about adapting The Odyssey for more than 20 years and finally got his chance after the success of 2023's Oppenheimer. But even for a director known for his lengthy films, the entirety of Homer's epic poem was just too much for one movie. So Nolan told me he started by making choices.
6: I did it in stages, and one of the first things I did after I'd reacquainted myself with the poem, I sat down and I wrote a list of what defines the Odyssey. Things like the Cyclops, things like the Sirens. I think for a lot of people, the Lotus Eaters would be one of those things. Mm-hmm. And so I was trying to strike a balance between your sort of thoughts on what this thing is before you get really acquainted with it and then the specifics of it.
4: And yet at the same time, you're adding, you know, you're scaling down, but then you're adding. Like, I was struck by both Penelope and Circe are present characters in the poem, but they're, for a lot of reasons, kind of more in the background, and you give them both, you know, speeches almost, talking about their point of view on this world.
7: Look at this great house. It's stones as old as knowledge. At the mercy of some greedy, unwanted guests. The structure's nothing without people's respect for its meaning.
8: Zeus's law.
4: So, I mean, I imagine that's a whole different challenge. Like, where am I going to add? Where am I going to put background story in? Motivations, things like that.
6: Sure. I mean, I don't think of it so much as adding and subtracting as trying to translate your experience of reading the poem and absorbing the poem into the cinematic medium. And so sometimes, yes, what feels like adding things, in a way, you're sometimes just looking at the source material with a specific lens, a modern lens. And in the case of some of the female characters in the poem, they tend to be used at times purely as reflection of the hero, as opposed to being characters in their own right, at least at first blush. And when you start looking at the sort of mechanics of who does what to whom, you know, how does the story play out, you actually start to find the necessity of characterization is there in the poem. It's there sort of implied. Just as I'm having to get on a real boat in real waves, you know, I know that I've got Anne Hathaway coming to play Penelope. I've got Charlize Theron, you know, coming to play Calypso. Samantha Morton coming to play Circe. They play people, not symbols.
4: Mm-hmm. What to you were the core ideas that you wanted to build this movie around when you started thinking about what it would look like?
6: Well, there are two concepts that are most often referred to from the poem. And one is nostos. That's the idea of a homecoming narrative. We're coming home changed and home having changed and the emotion of that and the catharsis of that. And that's sort of baked into the narrative. But the other is a concept called xenia. I don't refer to it by that name in the film. In order to keep things simple, I refer to it by its other name, which is Zeus's law. And that's essentially the idea that when you meet a stranger, however humble that stranger might seem, you know, you might think that they're a beggar or whatever, they could be a god in disguise. So you have to treat them the way you would want to be treated. So it's sort of what other cultures have referred to as the sort of golden rule. You know, treat others as you want to be treated, but with a theological underpinning. And you start to realize the more you work with it that nothing has changed. We are just as dependent on this mutual respect as we ever were. And so in that way, the theology of the piece and the relevance for a modern-day audience, they're not fighting anymore. Suddenly they're all kind of pulling in the same direction, which I thought was kind of exciting.
4: There's been so much focus on the decision to shoot it all in IMAX and how it was challenging, but you felt like it was worth it. I'm wondering, as part of that, were there any trade-offs you made to shoot it all in IMAX?
6: No, and the reason I say that so emphatically is we were only going to do that if we could do it without compromise. And so, for me, the big barrier, as it were, the thing we'd never been able to do before was shoot dramatic scenes with the actors because the cameras are too noisy. IMAX had built this blimping system for us, this high-tech box that you put the camera in and it silences the camera. But it's massive and it weighs 300 pounds and you can only shoot just under 3 minutes with it. So what I was asking the actors to do from a method point of view is start the scene as it's developing in intensity, pause, keep everybody tensed up, reload the camera as quietly and efficiently as the camera could, and then pick up the scene again. And none of us knew whether that would be worth it, whether that would be a compromise to performance, and that was something obviously we're not prepared to do. In retrospect, I think what happened was it put such intense focus on the performances, on that moment between action and cut in those dramatic scenes, that even though it feels like it would have been distracting and cumbersome, I think it actually became an advantage.
4: Hmm. Would you do it again?
6: Not tomorrow, but maybe once I've had a holiday. I've been trying to give up IMAX for 20 years, and it's just addictive. It's absolutely the most wonderful, beautiful imaging format ever devised. If we can do it, it's going to take the audience there. It's going to immerse them in it.
4: You're at the point in your career where everything you do is scrutinized and analyzed, and I feel like there's always this conversation of is this a reference to that movie, and are these movies talking to each other? And I'm wondering, do you feel like there are ideas you're returning to and trying to work out movie by movie?
6: I mean, the way I would sort of best answer that, I think, is to say that if I've done my job right when I'm fully immersed on a film or on a project, I leave that film with unanswered questions. I leave it with themes that we haven't been able to fully address. And that will often inform my creative process on the next film. But that makes it sound a bit more conscious than it is, a bit more self-conscious than it is. Certainly, I got to the end of making The Odyssey. I saw some very strong connections with Oppenheimer, And that made sense to me because, you know, you never fully exercise it with a film, I don't think. I think you're always slightly carrying it into the next thing.
4: I'm trying to think of how to ask that for people who haven't seen it yet, but I really felt...
6: I know, a little tricky. You know,
4: it feels to me like there's a lot of thinking about the idea that once you take a certain step, you can't take it back in both those films.
6: Very much. And it was, for me, also very interesting to take on mythology as you unpack it and what Homer has written, what's there, you start to realize that there are these massive sort of real-world stakes. Like, you know, what were the consequences of the Trojan War, for example? Suddenly everything takes on this much weightier, much more sort of real-world quality that starts to really engage you from a modern perspective and relate to other versions of those kind of stories.
4: That was director Christopher Nolan. His adaptation of The Odyssey is in theaters now.
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8: It is 529, and you're listening to All Things Considered here on KAXE. Coming up next is the Up North Report. The Bemidji Composite Mountain Bike Team has their annual fundraiser Saturday, July 25th at Mobile Maze Recreation Area, beginning at 11 a.m. You can choose to compete or just ride the course. All donations will support the team. And with the dense smoke from the wildfires, the air quality index is very unhealthy or hazardous categories. Keep outdoor activities short if possible.
9: For KAXE News, I'm Chelsea Perkins with the Up North Report. Bemidji police say they responded to reports of people running and swimming away from U.S. Immigration and Customs Enforcement on Thursday. Larissa Donovan has more.
10: Bemidji Police Chief Mike Maston says his department was informed that ICE agents plan to perform, quote, targeted enforcement efforts. In a news release, Maston states police officers responded to the south side of Lake Bemidji around 11:30 Thursday morning. Numerous people were reportedly running from the area, and one person went into the water. This person reportedly swam 100 yards offshore. According to the release, ICE agents safely removed this person from the water. An unidentified number of individuals of interest were taken into ICE custody. Reporters for the Bemidji Pioneer were at the scene and report at least one construction worker was detained near a worksite at the South Shore Hotel. The hotel was undergoing roof work after sustaining extensive damage from last summer's derecho. In a news release, owners state a worker employed by a subcontractor was on a lunch break when he was detained. The ICE activity this week follows enforcement in the city at various construction work sites in early June. Larissa Donovan, KAXE News.
9: Red Lake Chairman Daryl Seeke Sr. has won his re-election campaign and will remain at the helm of the Red Lake Nation following Wednesday's runoff election. Seeke was challenged by former Red Lake Chairman Floyd Buck Jourdain, who earned 15 more votes than Seeke in May's initial election. On Wednesday, Seeke earned more than 54% of the vote, which saw around 3,500 ballots cast. Also winning elections in Wednesday's runoff were Clem May Sr. for Red Lake Representative and Lisa Bolio for Little Rock. Former Red Lake Representative Rob May has already been sworn in as secretary after earning more than 50% of the vote in May's election. Minnesota is experiencing the worst wildfire smoke in at least recent memory and possibly ever. Megan Buffington spoke with the Pollution Control Agency to learn more.
11: The PCA has been using monitors across the state to measure air quality for decades. It started keeping records back in 2014. In terms of smoke, air quality is measured by the concentration of fine particles in the air. Minnesota's record was set last year in Grand Portage at 476.2 milligrams per cubic meter. As of Thursday morning, the new record was 797.5. Ryan Leake is a meteorologist with the PCA.
12: You're talking about all of these past wildfire events, smoke events that we've experienced in Minnesota in 2021, in 2023, and 2025. Nothing has come close to what we're measuring with this event.
11: Those numbers might seem different than the readings you've seen when checking the air quality where you're at. The PCA uses two other measurements. One you're probably familiar with, the Air Quality Index, or AQI. That's measured on a scale of 0 to 500, and it's a 24-hour average of air quality. There's also the Nowcast AQI. Leak calls it a bridge between the hourly concentration measurements and the daily AQI.
12: It's all trying to tell you the same thing. Once you see numbers that are really high, you know, it's just bad air quality.
11: The PCA forecasts unhealthy to hazardous air quality for northern Minnesota through at least midday Friday, when the smoke will start to retreat. Megan Buffington, KAXE News.
9: People aren't the only ones impacted by wildfire smoke. The American Veterinary Medical Association reminds people to be mindful of pets, horses, and wildlife, too.
13: If you are seeing or feeling the effects on yourself as a human, you definitely want to take precautions for your animals.
9: Jen Quammen is the president of the AVMA. 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When is it time to call your vet?
13: You know when your dog is being normal and you know when they're not. 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
9: You can find more information on how to keep your furry friends safe at avma.org. That's it for the Up North Report. From the KAXE News Desk, I'm Chelsea Perkins, telling the stories of northern Minnesota through local news.
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0: quite a few things, but nothing has passed. Really, the restrictions are happening on the state level. In Minnesota, Kalshi is banned, and there's lawsuits nationwide. So states really are the ones here, Elsa, clamping down.
1: That is NPR's Bobby Allen. Thank you, Bobby.
0: Thanks, Elsa.
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3: 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After Dark is our late-night Saturday show outside the normal KXE mix. 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Greater Lakes Area Performing Arts presents Into the Woods, July 17th through the 26th at Pequot Lakes High School Auditorium. 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And the meek
4: shall inherit the earth. I'm Heather Johnson, membership coordinator here at KAXE KBXE. Rush's 2112 is my pick from 76. 2112 is Rush's fourth album, and it's half sci-fi concept album and half just prog rock goodness, all with that distinctive sound. Side one tells the story of a future where individualism is outlawed, and then our hero finds something that changes everything, music. Side two contains five rockin' tracks that are unrelated to side one's story, but they do contain similar themes. In the summer of 1994, 2112 was 18 and I was 14. I didn't have a CD player yet, but vinyl was allegedly on its way out and was abundant at garage sales, which is where I found my copy of 2112. The album spoke to my teenage angst, independence, and nerdiness, and I still have it, and I still scream along.
1: 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I'm Elsa Chang.
2: And I'm Scott Detrow. The Men's World Cup final is set. Argentina, the defending champions, will take on Spain on Sunday. Hundreds of millions of fans will be watching worldwide. Among them, Roger Bennett. He is the founder and CEO of the Men in Blazers Media Network. He is also the man who prophesied many years ago that soccer would one day consume this country. Raj, welcome back to All Things Considered.
5: Scott Detrow, it's my favorite show. I'm delighted to be here.
2: Has your prophecy come true? Have Americans, after this summer of soccer throughout the U.S., has soccer come to consume this country?
5: It's felt like it. We've just completed a coast-to-coast tour in a large orange John Madden-style bus doing huge college game day-style pre-game shows in city after city after city. It has felt utterly ecstatic, and it remains to be seen. The tournament's been, the storylines on and off the field, utterly beautiful. I think America's fallen in love with global football, fans falling in love with it. But there's a circus, and circuses leave town, so it remains to be seen the lasting legacy of this into the long term.
2: My favorite moment of just how much everyone's gotten into this is yesterday's match was during All Things Considered's live broadcast, and there are like these 2-foot-thick walls between the studio and the rest of the newsroom, and I could hear everybody screaming when the second Argentina goal happened through all of those walls in that studio. I've never heard sound in there before, but then I did. It was wild.
5: Soundproofing and destroying it is just one of Lionel Messi's everyday miracles.
2: I want to talk about Spain and Argentina, but first, one more question about kind of what comes next. There are so many people, and I will say I have fallen into this trap after previous World Cups. You get so excited. You're a casual soccer fan. You want to keep going. You're Googling Champions League schedules. You're subscribing to all the things that stream the games. And then it just kind of falls off. What is your advice for the casual fan who wants to keep this going in this moment?
5: Look, the 1994 Men's World Cup was meant to turn America, which was like space to Captain Kirk, the final frontier, immune to the global game, into a football-loving nation, a soccer-loving nation. And it was, a rapture for a month, and then it did largely fade. But the world's changed, Scott. You know, the internet now

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2: 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Weather tonight, widespread smoke continues. Temps in the mid to upper 60s. Chance of rain and thunderstorms. Tomorrow, slight chance of showers. Mostly sunny with highs in the upper 80s, mid 90s. Overnight lows 61 to 66. And Saturday, sunny with highs 83 to 87.
3: Hello, I'm Neil Kirksall.
4: And I'm Chris Howden. Coming up on As It Happens.
3: Indefensible, Ukrainians take to the streets to protest the dismissal of the country's popular defense minister. A former government official says that decision is baffling and could be a setback in the war with Russia.
4: And encroaching on her territory, a Los Angeles journalist has become an international hero for powering through a TV news report, even as a cockroach landed on her and crawled along her collarbone. She explains how she stayed calm, at least while the camera was rolling.
3: Those stories and more coming up for you on the Thursday edition of As It Happens.

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I'm Andrew DeZingle. 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This is The Bess and Pickled Darling with their cover of the Postal Service's Brand New Colony.

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0: And I'm Nika Oksal. 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

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This is On the River. I'm your host, Lake Poseidon, here with you till 10 o'clock tonight, bringing you a lot of tunes from my own playlist. Let's take a little quick look here. Dense smoke from wildfires continues with air quality index in the very unhealthy or hazardous categories, especially in northeast and north central Minnesota. Keep outdoor activities short if possible. Keep updated on where you live at airnow.gov. It's nasty out there, yeah. I tried to stay away from it today. Tonight, widespread smoke continues. Temps in the mid to upper 60s. Chance of rain and thunderstorms. Friday, slight chance of showers. Mostly sunny with highs in the upper 80s to mid 90s. Overnight lows 61 to 66. Saturday, sunny with highs 83 to 87. North wind 5 to 15. And Sunday, mostly sunny, highs in the upper 80s, south wind up to 15 miles an hour. So nothing in the forecast past tonight for smoke. We'll see. Some showers and thunderstorms might knock it out, and maybe we'll be better tomorrow. Cancellations due to air quality. All of these are Thursday, Greenway Township Community Market in Marble, Walker Bay Live Concert, Vitamin Brown Concert in Gregory Park in Brainerd, Music in the Park in Bowabic, and Willie Martin and the Rangers at Bennett Park in Hibbing all canceled due to smoke. Well, let's get going with the music. This is, without any further ado, I am Lake Poseidon, and I'm going to start us off with a little song from Tom Petty called Saving Grace.